0: 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Clear and quiet around town, no hold-ups on the Geelong Ring Road in either direction or the Surf Coast Highway, and smooth sailing to Melbourne on the Prince's and uninhibited merge onto the West Gate. These holidays, the police will be using every tool they have to keep the road safe, but if you decide to drink, then drive, how your holiday ends is your choice. 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
5: A shower 2 and 23 today. Hi, it's Andrew here with the latest news. Footy fans from across Geelong and the Surf Coast have been lining up for trains this morning up to Melbourne ahead of the grand final parade. V-Line, of course, running to a Saturday timetable with extra services tomorrow for the big day. Victorian Nationals leader Danny O'Brien is taking aim at Spring Street over yesterday's crime statistics. Nearly 18,900 incidents were recorded in Greater Geelong over the year to June, compared to just over 19,000 the year before. O'Brien saying regional crime continues to be a major issue that needs addressing. A controversial speech at the UN by Israeli Prime Minister Benjamin Netanyahu. He's called allegations of genocide in Gaza a lie.
6: What genocidal regime gives 1 million polio vaccinations? What genocidal regime enables the distribution of 2 million tons of food into Gaza? Accusing Israel of genocide is the greatest lie of the century.
5: Investigations continue into a fatal bus crash on the Melba Highway to the northeast of Melbourne. One woman was killed and four other people injured when a coach collided with two cars at Glenburn. A second child has died after they were allegedly stabbed by their mother in the New South Wales Blue Mountains. A one-year-old has died, a 42-year-old woman already facing one count of murder in the death of a five-year-old. And data shows a big increase in drug overdoses from methamphetamine in Australia. A report from the National Drug and Alcohol Research Centre has found it was responsible for 753 deaths in 2024. And fans have got it bang on with their Hunger Games Noah Kahan predictions. The singer's confirmed he's doing a song for the new movie, Sunrise on the Reaping. Draw You Out will be the lead single on the soundtrack, and fans are hoping they'll get a sneak peek at his Melbourne show tonight.
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5: Fremantle and Brisbane have both named unchanged lineups for tomorrow's grand final. Brennan Cox has missed out for the Dockers, while Noah Answorth has been overlooked by the Lions. Lachie Neal also back in after a successful appeal. South Barwon, meantime, will be hoping third time's the charm in the GFL Grand Final. The Swans will face off in their third Grand Final in 4 years today when they meet St Mary's, the two sides to face off at Cadinia Park this afternoon. And Mercedes F1 driver George Russell topped the timesheets on day one of practice for the Azerbaijan Grand Prix. Aussie Oscar Piastri was eighth fastest.
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5: A shower or two and 23 degrees today, rain and 15 tomorrow, and right now it's 18 degrees. And you're up to date on K-Rock 955.
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New stuff from Dasha. She did that Austin song. That's Memo. It's called Karok 955. Good morning. Happy Grand Final Friday. If you're headed up the highway for the parade festivities, then drive safe. Hope you're having a good old time of it. Hope you have a wonderful day. We have a whole heap of tunes on the way because it's a more music weekend. Zambrero, Hot Chips and Feel Good Mex this Grand Final weekend. They're helping us bring you the tunes. We've got the script coming up. G Flip, who will feature at the actual Grand Final tomorrow. Disco Lines now. And Tinashe, it's No Broke Boys on K-Rock.

0: Haven't heard this one for ages. Lupe Fiasco, Kick Push. 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More Music Weekend. Happy Grand Final Friday. Hey, exciting though, starting Monday, we've got a brand new competition kicking off, and it's all to celebrate the brand new Planet Fitness, which is opening in Armstrong Creek. Judgment-free, friendly community. I know I go to the Corio one, but the Armstrong Creek one looks schmicko, and we're giving away 12-month Black Card memberships. 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You can use the Cryo Lounge, the massage chair. 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It is amazing. We want you to get there and get involved and get started on your fitness journey in a real safe and friendly environment at Planet Fitness Armstrong Creek. Essentially, Loggie and I are going to play Survival of the Fittest. We're going to get two people on the line. We're going to ask you a sports-ish related question, and whoever gets the answer closest to you, you don't even have to get it right, just near enough is good enough, will win a 12-month membership each and every day this coming week, starting Monday morning, 6 a.m. Getting you along to the judgment-free and friendly community at Planet Fitness Armstrong Creek. Sienna Spiro is coming up next on K-Rock.
1: Geelong in the Bellarine is home to some of the best local footy in the country, and we've got the best local coverage to get you into the action. The two best teams of 2026 will face off in the GFNL Grand Final as St Mary's and South Barwon go toe-to-toe. The Saints are chasing flags in consecutive years for the first time and will start favourites after overcoming the Swans in the second semi-final.
2: Oh, took the marker, played on. Jack Wilson takes a bounce. He's 50 and closing, and to seal the game, he gets the goal!
1: While following its preliminary final win over Bell Park, South Barwon is looking to end a 13-year premiership drought.
2: More so!

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0: us here. 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
1: That big hit energy is non-stop on a More Music weekend thanks to Zambrero. Hot chips and feel-good mix this grand final weekend.

0: Grand Final Friday, K-Rock 955. Tom here with you doing a More Music Weekend for our mates at Zambrero. They got the hot chips and feel good mix for you this Grand Final weekend. Bieber Doobie is back with new music. Memories. I'll get it on for you after the news. Also back in Australia in March. Back in Australia in February is Bruno Mars. On My Soul is the latest one from Bruno. I'll get that on for you. And Coldplay coming up after the news as well on K-Rock 955.
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15: A shower or two and 23 today. Hi, it's Andrew here with the latest news. Footy fans from right across Geelong and the Surf Coast have packed trains up to Melbourne this morning for the grand final parade. Plenty of extra V-line trains to catch to and from the game tomorrow meantime, with Chris Miller from Transport Victoria saying there'll be another 3 trains from Geelong before the grand final, with another 3 after the big dance.
16: Of course, the key is check the V-line website before you travel so you know what time to be at the station.
15: A woman has died in a house fire in Melbourne's east. Crews responded to the blaze at a property in Frankston just before 5pm yesterday, with police now investigating. The PM has addressed the United Nations General Assembly in New York. Anthony Albanese used his speech to make a direct pitch for Australia to secure a seat on the UN Security Council. And he says Australia wants to help drive solutions to global challenges.
16: As a member of the UN Security Council, Australia will safeguard the rules that protect us all by upholding international law.
15: And trolleys have yet again been upturned on the Bellarine, a car park across from the Terrace Shopping Centre in Ocean Grove, the latest to be affected.
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15: AFL boss Andrew Dillon says he has no problem with Lachie Neale getting a reprieve from the appeals board. His one-match ban has been set aside, clearing him to play in tomorrow's grand final.
17: Had him still guilty of the offence, but they downgraded the sanction from a one-match penalty to a fine.
15: Dillon there on the ABC. Meantime, 6 wins in a row for the Cats in the AFLW, beating the Hawks by 36 points at Cadinia Park last night. It's the fourth time this season they've kicked more than 80 points.
18: Obviously, Flinny and Mick and the coaches giving us the confidence to play with a bit more flair and energy and, yeah, bring the pressure as well, which is a thing we've been focusing on. Just bringing more energy. We are the forward line, just probably the finest line on the field. That's been good.
15: That's forward Chantel Mason. On a sour note, Lexi Gregor was sidelined with concussion. And the Aussie bats failed to fire in the opening one-dayer against South Africa. They were rolled for 230 to go down by 67 runs in Durban.
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15: A shower or 2 and 23 today, rain and 15 tomorrow, and right now it's 19 degrees. And you're up to date on K-Rock 955.
1: No one knows the name of the bridge over the Barwon River, right? 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

Timberland, Kerry Hilson. We're doing a More Music Weekend for Zambrero. Hot Chips and Feel Good Max, they got it for you this grand final weekend. Grand final parade happening up the highway today, but also it's all in full swing at Cadinia Park with the GFNL grand finals going on. More details on that coming up really, really soon. Jess Malboy teaming up with Jason Derulo. Give Your Love on the other side of Zara Larsson. This is Midnight Sun on K-Rock.

0: New music from Adela, that is Nicole Kidman on K-Rock 955. Hey, it's all happening today. I mean, it's just a fiesta of football and sport this weekend anyway, but right now and until sort of later this afternoon at Cadinia Park, it's GFNL Grand Final time. Football, netball in GMHBA Stadium, outside GMHBA Stadium. Tickets are $20 for adults, family tickets from $50, and it's all happening there with the K-Rock Street Team. They're giving away free stuff. You can have a lot of fun with them. Great day for the family, and just a great way to sort of get in the spirit. If you don't want to go up the highway to the parade, you can stay local and still get revved up about the sport and the big game. The big game's happening today, but then also the big game happening tomorrow. Haven, I Run on the way, as well as some Craig David, and we'll get some Rubens on after this on K-Rock.
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1: Hey, this is Jasmine Adria. I'm from Janjuk, Victoria. I have my debut EP, Set Me Free, coming out on October the 2nd. And here's a little sneak peek of the opening track. It's called Metro Supermarket. It's all about an experience I had, which led me to browse the aisles of the supermarket while crying and going outside and having some pasta on the gutter. 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

0: 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I mentioned earlier the GFNL grand final. The whole day is happening now at Cadinia Park. We are just over an hour away from going live to K-Park. 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After that, Olivia Rodrigo, Justin Bieber, and Alex Warren.
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17: These holidays, the police will be using every tool they have to keep the road safe. But if you decide to speed, how your holiday ends is your choice. In the city, Latrobe Terrace slows southbound before Ryrie Street. Patchy delays both ways nearby on Shannon Avenue near Autumn Street and Aberdeen Street. In Mount Deneed, southbound delays on Anglesey Road after the Geelong Ring Road. And heading home from Melbourne, some minor congestion on the Princess Freeway Geelong bound through the Maltby Bypass to Duncan's Road. The Polished Man opens up, asks for help and shows up, because when they do, everyone wins. Polished Man, strong enough to care. End violence. 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More traffic all day while you work. 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
19: A shower or two in 23 today, broadcasting on Wadawurrung Country. Hi, it's Andrew here with the latest news. A couple of suspicious fires at public toilets around the Surf Coast have police appealing for information. Wednesday and Thursday last week saw fires started in Janjuk and Torquay. Anyone who can help is being asked to get in touch with Torquay Police Station or Crime Stoppers. Expect to see a lot of police on roads around Geelong as part of Operation Scoreboard. The long weekend road blitz runs until Monday, with police focusing on drink and drug drivers. Meantime, police are investigating a fatal house fire in Frankston. The body of a woman found in a home late yesterday. The cause of the blaze has yet to be determined. Unemployment's climbed once again in Victoria, now sitting at 5.2% and still the highest in the nation. Experts say overall numbers climbing across the country might not be enough to stop a rate rise early next week. Rick Aylett's officially stepping aside as the boss of the Ngiyal Banyul Convention Centre. He'll call it a day on the 16th of October as he looks towards a position in Melbourne, having been appointed in January last year. And McDonald's is considering slimming down some of its menu options to provide better choices for customers on weight loss drugs. A proposed menu refresh would include smaller, protein-dense meal options like burger bowls and egg bites.
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19: Lions players are ready for Wharfie time if it's unleashed at tomorrow's grand final. Fremantle has been given approval for the Bells to be played once tomorrow, only after a Dockers goal. Lions ruck Sam Draper saying last weekend's prelim final win over the Hawks has them ready.
20: Yeah, when the Wizzy kicked that goal late, it was actually ringing in my ears. It was that loud. So, yeah, hopefully we're ready for that.
19: Two of the GFL's most successful clubs square off in today's grand final. St Mary's will look to make it back-to-back flags in the GFL for the first time and make it 8 flags overall. Meantime, South Barwon will look to break through for flag number 9 after 2 grand final losses in 3 years. And Oscar Piastri wrapped up second practice in Azerbaijan in 8th last night, the McLaren driver 200th of a second behind teammate Lando Norris. Mercedes duo George Russell and Kimi Antonelli meantime topping the timesheets ahead of qualifying.
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19: A shower or two in 23 today, rain and 15 tomorrow, and right now it's 21 degrees. 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
1: First Facey and Insta, then TikTok, now AI. What's going to be next? K-Rock's Big Hit Energy? Yep.

New music from Alex Warren, just left the country actually. Emerald Eyes on K-Rock 955. Doing it thanks to Zambrero, Hot Chips and Feel Good Max this grand final weekend. Very excited for the GFNL grand final, which will be coming live to you thanks to the K-Rock football team from 1 o'clock this afternoon on K-Rock. But Ella Langley, before we get there, new music from Aussie's Yes Boone and Joel Corry now. This is Head and Heart on K-Rock.

0: It's new. It's Aussie. It's Yes Boone. Nosebleeds on K-Rock 955. Tom here with you, just hanging out until the footy starts. But I'll be back Monday morning from 6 with Loggy to wake you up and get you off to work. Thanks to those brand new Mimosa displays open in Armstrong Estate. Visit Mimosa Home. Speaking of Armstrong Creek, there's a brand new gym that's opened up there. Now, I'm a member, and this is not a paid presentation necessarily. They're not paying me to say this, but I'm a member of Planet Fitness in Corio, and I love it there. And so I'm excited that there's a new one that's opening up, or it has just opened up, in Armstrong Creek. So you can jump online, you can check them out, but all next week, Loggy and I are going to be giving away 12-month Black Card memberships. That gets you into their Black Card Lounge, which has all sorts of wellness stuff. They've got reformer Pilates, cryo lounges, massage chairs, a bunch of different sprays you can get, that type of bizzo. And, of course, it's a judgment-free, friendly community at Planet Fitness Armstrong Creek. It's all new, it's all schmick, and 12-month membership is a great way to get yourself active again in a really supportive environment. So we're going to start giving those away Monday morning from 6 o'clock when we play K-Rock's Survival of the Fittest. Make sure you're listening to find out how you can win that. Is this on your gym playlist? Rain Dance by Dave and Tim. Bit chill, but I'd be lying to you if I said I hadn't been listening to it at the gym. It's a great tune. It's coming up next on K-Rock.
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let's get the party started. 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

0: It's time with you on K-Rock 955, a more music weekend for Zambrero, Hot Chips and Feel Good Max this grand final weekend. About lunchtime, you'd be silly not to get yourself something delicious. There is a Zambrero near you, I promise you that much. I've got to get out of here. We're going to press pause on the music as we go live to Gardenia Park. Tom King and the K-Rock football team have all the action as St Mary's take on South Barwon for the title of GFNL Premiers 2026. Going to be a huge game. Cannot wait. Strap yourselves in and I'll catch you Monday morning from 6.
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9: 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Speak to your doctor at 50 or 45 if you have family history. Heading home from Melbourne, some minor congestion on the Princes Freeway Geelong bound through the Maltby Bypass. It's heavy in Moorlap on the Ballarine Highway eastbound past Coppards Road due to works. And in the city, Latrobe Terrace slow southbound before Ryrie Street. Jack's Tyres that also have huge driveway deals this September on selected premium brands. Search Jack's today to find out more. Jack's Tyres that also, peace of mind driving. More traffic all day while you work. Keep it K-Rock.
12: 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It's game on at Harvey Norman now. 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
13: A shower or two and 23 degrees. Hi, it's Andrew here with the latest news. A string of water balloon peltings in and around Torquay recently have police on alert. They were reportedly called to a couple of incidents Friday last week with youths throwing the balloons at cars. Get in touch with Crime Stoppers if you know anything. The Prime Minister has called for stronger guardrails around artificial intelligence in an address to the United Nations. The warning follows revelations a non-human agent from OpenAI breached a Medicare portal back in June.
14: This is unacceptable, and it is why Australia has been leading the way in establishing Australian standards for AI.
13: Anthony Albanese speaking there a little earlier. Police are investigating a fatal house fire in Melbourne's southeast yesterday afternoon. Crews responded to the blaze just before 5 p.m. with a woman located inside the property. And commuters are being told there are plenty of options to get up to Melbourne for tomorrow's AFL Grand Final. Chris Miller from Transport Victoria says there'll be trains from Geelong.
15: We do have extra V-Line services right across the network. On the Geelong line, three extra trains going down before the game and then three coming back after the game as well.
13: It comes as fans from across the region packed trains earlier today for the grand final parade.
1: Get ready. TLC Health Club Wellington opens soon.
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13: Brisbane coach Chris Fagan says he hasn't made a decision about whether this will be his last year in the role. It comes on the back of speculation Fagan could call time after this season as he looks to secure a three-peat. Fagan saying he'll be speaking to the club in the off-season.
16: I honestly don't know right at this point in time whether I'll keep going or not. But I was like that last year and the year before, so just got to work out the right time to go.
13: Meantime, Dockers coach Justin Longmuir says Brennan Cox was close to making his return from injury, but they made the decision to go with continuity. Geelong Galaxy snagged a couple of awards in last night's Victorian Football Gala. The VPLW side snagged Best and Fairest with Anne Sugimori, while Coach of the Year went to Jack Butler. And St Mary's will look to go back-to-back for the first time in today's GFL Premiership battle against South Barwon. First bounce in just over an hour's time.
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13: A shower or two and 23 degrees today, rain and 15 tomorrow, and you're up to date on K-Rock 955.
1: Geelong in the Ballarine is home to some of the best local footy in the country. And we've got the best local coverage to get you into the action. The Saints are chasing flags in consecutive years for the first time. And will start favourites after overcoming the Swans in the second semi-final.
17: Oh, took the mark and played on. Jack Wilson takes a bounce. He's 50 and closing. And to seal the game, he gets the goal.
1: While following its preliminary final win over Bell Park, South Barwon is looking to end a 13-year premiership drought.
17: With the Hamlin hanger!
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19: It was a journey that started back on April 11, and here we are on Friday, September 25. It's GFNL Grand Final Day, and we're down to the final two. We started with 11, then we got to 5, and then we went 4, 3, and now 2, and those two are St Mary's and South Barwon. The Saints back on the big stage again. They got the job done against St. Joseph's last year, coming from an elimination final. South Barwon here in 23 and 24, but taken down by Butters Leopold. Ken Mark Neild right some wrongs this afternoon. Should be an absolute cracker. We can't wait for this one. We're here for GMHBA Health Insurance, and we're broadcasting live on Wattawarrung Country from GMHBA Stadium, the EJ Witten Memorial Broadcasting Box. Tom King in the host chair, and down sitting next to me, ready to go to call the GFNL Grand Final. Just another Grand Final. It's a massive week. Jason Doherty, a very good afternoon to you.
20: Yes, Tom, lovely to be here. GMHBA Stadium. Where else would you like to be on the planet today? Great to be here and looking forward to what should be a classic game. I'm looking forward to a nice, close, even contest this afternoon.
19: In the expert chair for the City of Greater Geelong, good afternoon, Matt Dowling.
21: Good afternoon, Kingy and listeners. Looking forward to this afternoon. It's, yes, as you said, down to just two, so pumped to watch the game unfold today.
19: Pleasure to bring you this game on K-Rock 955, boundary side for Leopold Sporties. Very good afternoon, Jane Birch.
22: Good afternoon. Yeah, I'm super excited too, like the rest of the crew, to see how this this one unfolds today.
19: KFCX poll, we've already asked the question.
20: Oh.
19: Where will the 2026 Premiership Cup head? It's 50-50.
20: There it is. That's what we love.
19: Plenty of votes 50-50. Rolling in, and it is 50-50. You can vote.
20: Well, Neil, he's voted 80 times.
19: Thanks
20: so that's
19: to KFC. With 10 local stores, there's a KFC just around the corner. Let's get straight into it. The president of the Geelong Football Netball League, Todd Devine, has been good enough to join us in the K-Rock box. Thanks to Poolworks. Birchie, you can open the bowling at the Prez.
22: Yeah, Todd, we know what a busy year it's been on several different fronts, and obviously Lara's a big one. The boys will probably touch on that later. But what does the off-season look like for you, and what are sort of some of the key focuses that you'll really get your teeth stuck into outside of footy season?
23: I guess, and I spoke about this last time we were here, but the Barwon Blueprint work is a body of work that's being undertaken, so that will continue over the off-season, and that looks at all things regionally as far as footy and netball, and both across senior and junior sports. So that will continue to work, so there'll still be some work to do there. Clearly, as soon as this is over, we'll look to put the draw together and get ourselves sorted out to bounce into 2027. It's probably important to consider that there's been a fair bit of change in 2026 this year with a new Geelong Footy Netball League board, effectively, and of course a new chair of AFL Barwon, Ash Weston, and our new CEO, Kate Patterson. So it has been a very busy year. I'm sure everyone's looking forward to put their feet up for a little while, which would be good. But there's still plenty to be done, Birchie.
22: And obviously, a lot of the senior side of things gets our coverage, and people are probably a bit more aware of that. But just looking at the juniors, because the blueprints also includes that space.
23: Yep.
22: From your perspective, the health of the junior netball and football in the region, how's that looking, growth and all that sort of thing?
23: Great, really good. Our participation numbers are very strong. I think we're the second largest league in the state after the Southeastern League. And our numbers have been really good. You're right, the blueprint will look at that and how that works and whether there's any need to make any changes to the structure of junior footy and numbers and how that works. And so that will still happen. But, I think really good. In fact, there's plenty of people who like to look at the negative things around our local region and footy, but overwhelmingly, it's a really good competition. The quality of the football and netball is outstanding. Participation is great. Look at the numbers of people here today and attended the BFL Grand Final last weekend. I think our footy in this region is in really good, healthy state.
19: Todd, thanks for joining us. 37 years ago, not to the day because it was a Saturday, but what are your memories of playing in St. Joseph's first GFL Premiership in 89?
23: Oh, I remember it was pretty willing, very willing opening quarter. It was, yes. We had a good win, and it was very exciting. We got beaten in 88 by St. Albans, and then and won 89, and I think we got beaten in 90 too. So, one out of three wasn't too bad. But that was a great day. It was a great day.
19: Good little story to that, because one of your stars was Diesel Smith, and
23: yep.
19: Diesel almost didn't take his place in the starting 20.
23: Well, that's right. I can see exactly where the policeman came and grabbed him and took him off and put him in the back of a divvy van. So for those who don't know, he was sitting on the bench getting his ankles taped, and our seconds were playing, and his brother Dean was getting a bit of attention from some North Shore players, and a blue started right on the boundary line, spilled over into the where the players were sitting, and Diesel was sitting there in his civvies and ended up getting tangled up in a blue, and then the police came and took him away, and they weren't going to let him out, so we had to smuggle him back in so we could play.
19: It's
0: It's one of those great grand final day stories. You won a twos flag too, didn't you? Did you coach a twos flag?
23: 99, yeah. 10 years later.
0: Back into your career?
23: Yeah, very much so. I'll probably play 1 or 2 years too long.
0: All right, importantly, the question that I think is on everybody's lips, we've been in 11 senior football team competition this year. Are we going to be 11 or 12 in 2027, knowing that Lara's go, no go is only 6 days away?
23: That's right. So we caught up with some Lara reps earlier in the week. I think it's still their intention that they will be coming back and competing, and it's really not a decision for either the Geelong Footy League or AFL Bowen. It's you know, there's nothing in the constitution or the bylaws which allows us to say no or not. So if they are keen to participate and they can meet the criteria, which is a first and second team and A through to E grade netball, then they're able to compete. So
2: number seven, thanks for joining us. I just want to ask you about, are you worried or you've had some discussions internally about the competitiveness of what that might look like from a Lara perspective?
23: Yep, we have, and we had that conversation with Lara, and you know, they are pretty open to the fact that yes, they're not, you know, they're probably, whilst the numbers they will have will be sufficient, there is certainly, they even have some concerns around the quality of some of those people or those players and how competitive they will be at GFNL level. They still haven't appointed a coach yet, so that's clearly a critical piece of the puzzle, because whoever that whoever they get there might be able to bring some more players or...
0: Well, they've got 6 days to do that, because that's supposed to be part of the...
23: Exactly. Well, that's right. They set their 31st October deadline. Yeah. So, sorry, 1st October deadline. So we expect that they'll be making that call. We really can't let it go much longer than that, because we've got to get on with the draw and get things sorted.
2: Well, I was going to say to you, so what happens if we get to the 1st of October and they actually say, no, we can't, or they get to that stage there? You've obviously got some scenarios
23: All that is starting to work now. So, whether it's 11 team or a 12 team competition, the AFL Bowen team have got the wheels in motion to get that sorted.
2: And what's going to be the conversation or the scenario for next year if they are in?
23: Yep.
2: With AFL Bowen and the GFNL in terms of, you know, like, I suppose, holding their hand a little bit or just make, you know, because you don't want to get to this stage next year and the same thing is sort of going to happen. Yep. Like, if they're coming back, you need to come back for a good length of time.
23: Look, they're questions for Lara, effectively. You know, we're not stuck, but, you know, there's not much that we can do. Yeah, sure. Not much we can influence. We also have some concerns around that competitiveness, you know, stuff. So, but again, we've got to give them every opportunity.
2: Sure.
23: And, you know, hopefully they do recruit some good players. Yep. And, you know, I think their netball numbers are very strong. Yeah. And the footy numbers they are saying are good, but the calibre of those people, we don't know, quite frankly.
0: Thanks to Poolworks. 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Speaking with GFNL President Todd Devine on KROQ Footy, he's Matt Dowling.
21: Todd, today, it's obviously a wonderful experience for all players that are playing out on GMHBA. So you've had the under-18s this morning, the reserves are out here now, and the seniors this afternoon. You must be really pleased from a GFNL perspective of what you can offer these gentlemen playing this afternoon.
23: Yeah, absolutely. I think we are a bit of an envy of some of the other leagues for the fact that we get to play on an AFL ground, you know, for our final. So it is a great opportunity. It's a great facility. You know, we heard a bit about the West being too windy all the time, and I can't do much about that, but
2: come
23: this
2: on,
23: is certainly
2: you're number seven. Can't you do anything about that?
23: No, I'm not that good. It's so it's certainly a great opportunity for all the participants and spectators too, you know, to get here and enjoy the facilities. So it's good.
21: And from your role this year, what's some of the things that you've been most pleased to have seen as part of the output?
23: I think probably, you know, at the start of the year when Lara indicated they weren't going to be able to compete, I think just the goodwill shown by the balance of the clubs. To know that we had to restructure, have to do things. Not everyone got a fair lick out of that. Some were more disadvantaged than others. But just the goodwill that everyone just rolled their sleeves up, said that is what it is, and just got on with it. So, which is why we're really keen to make sure that we get, you know, this answer from Lara as quickly as possible, because we've got to repay those guys for what they've, you know, what they've done and how they've helped us out. So.
0: AFL have indicated they'll be your first Saturday of October grand final next year, which I think falls on October 2. Is it safe to say that we won't be playing on Friday, October 1, that's probably going a little bit too late for our people?
23: Well, when did cricket season start? Doesn't it?
2: Well, it'll start the week. Yeah. Well, it'll start the week after, though, with the AFL grand final on the 2nd. So.
23: Good question. I hadn't even thought about it, Tom.
2: He's number two, Todd.
23: That's right.
2: That's why he's number two.
23: He, probably a question for Kate and the team, but, yeah, it does seem
2: she's
23: like it's pretty
2: one,
23: late.
2: So, yeah, she can sort it out.
23: Yeah. Between between the two of you, I'm sure you'll work it out.
0: Probably
23: I just do what I'm told.
0: Probably makes sense to go back to a Saturday, though.
23: Look, I don't know. Two bigger questions for me, mate.
0: What's the other challenges that you're going to face over summer?
23: What challenges? Well, again, probably I don't think much, really. Like, we need to resolve that issue about the number of teams, get the draw done.
0: Yep.
23: And then, really, I think the next 12 months is really going to be a period of time where we get this body of work completed, this blueprint work completed. Let's look at the recommendations and see what happens then. And then the real challenge will be, if there are recommendations, that we need to get everybody on the same page and so that they can be implemented.
0: Yep. Have you had a moment this year where you go, what have I got myself in for?
23: Plenty. Plenty of times when I've been... get a lot of text messages from people complaining about the things which just well and truly beyond my pay grade and my capability. People looking for references. Tribunal hearings and, you know, sort of stuff. So, it's been great. Like, the team is fantastic, and I don't want to overstate my role because I do bugger all, but certainly the team at AFL Bowen are doing an incredible job. Kate and you know, Sarah and Aidan, the whole crew, and Ash is a great chair of AFL Bowen, and the board do a good job. So, you know, it's been probably what I anticipated it would be.
0: Your relationship with Mick Fitzgerald, how's that developed over the years? Obviously, yeah, both getting a spot on the AFL Bowen board as respective league presidents.
23: Yep, great. We got a good relationship with the Bellarine guys. They've, making an application for Premier League status, as we all know, which I think has been deferred. But definitely, it's been really good. It's been a good, it's been a really great initiative to have both the GFNL and BFNL having direct line of sight to AFL Bowen board. So that's been a real win, yeah.
0: What are we going to be called next year? Because AFL Bowen name's going to go into...
23: I have seen some paperwork on this, but I've been sworn to secrecy, okay. So I can't tell you.
0: We'll wait and see what unfolds with that.
2: Well, he's certainly not going any higher than number 7 if he doesn't get his exclusives here at K-Rock. So there you go. That's what happens.
0: Todd, congratulations on a wonderful first year. Obviously, it was a little bit different how the GFNL board operated. It was very ceremonial and, I suppose, just was there for incorporation under Peter Kelly. And that's not to say that those guys didn't have the interest of the GFNL at heart. They certainly did, but obviously they weren't probably as hands-on as your board has been. And obviously a farewell to couple with Mick Cobb, Neil Vivian, and then Noel Edwise coming off. Noel's tossing the coin today.
23: Number one ticket holder and coin tosser.
0: Yep. So, yep. And then you bring some new faces on.
23: We did, yeah. So we brought in Johnny Fitzgerald and Terry Bright and Stacey McCarthy from Colac. So I think Stacey's the first female GFNL board member ever. So, and we've probably now, with Noel resigning, we've probably got capacity for one new board member as well. So, probably looking for a bit of gender balance with whoever that person is.
2: Well, it might be somebody behind you can talk to as you walk out, Todd.
23: I've already asked her once.
2: Oh, right. Okay, we'll ask her again as you walk out.
0: We'll let you have that private conversation
2: and we'll take a cut of the invoice. So that's great.
0: Enjoy grand final day.
23: Thank you, boys. Thanks for all your work. We are very lucky to have such a professional outfit like you guys calling our footy on weekends, and it's very much appreciated what you do.
0: I look forward to what happens to the Sarvo, and we look forward to a big summer. We'll see you next year.
23: Great stuff. Thank you, guys.
0: Todd Devine, Todd, joining us on K-Rock Footy. 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We better take a break, but before we do, tighten the twos. 8:43 played. They're 23 flats. South Bowen 62, St Mary's 50 around the grounds for the Sporting Globe. Geelong earlier today in the under-18s. Newtown and Chilwell won the Division 1 title. 11-16-82 defeated Ocean Grove. 6-7-43. We'll give you all the netball winners as they come to hand throughout the day as well. And there's a shot at goal coming for the Saints, and if they kick this, they'll pull it to 6 points, and AFL Bowen's worst nightmare, which is extra time, might come.
2: Geordie Robbo kicked the last one
0: to fruition as well. 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We're going to have a look at what we put in the vault back in round one. 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
1: 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St Mary's, 7-11-53. So, won't be a draw, you wouldn't have thought. 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
2: Check really?
1: Out the Sphinx, yeah. Brian Lara, the Prince.
2: The great man.
1: Now, Johnny Broughton's just sent inside forward 50. Oh, is that Deegan Dolny going back with the fly to the footy? That's a wonderful mark. Callum Wade coming the other way in the twos. Go back to have a shot, maybe to ice the game for the Swans. All right, it's GFNL Grand Final Day. We started round one in the most horrendous conditions. A westerly wind blowing into our east-placed commentary box. Rain. Oh. We almost lost a cameraman on the day.
2: Yes.
1: That and we terrible. Did our crystal ball. Now, our first crystal ball belongs to our erstwhile boundary rider, for Leopold Sporties, right. Your complete family venue. Let's have a listen to what Jane Birch thought about season 2026.
3: Birchie, your crystal ball for 2026. Let's start with your top five.
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4: North Shore.
3: Matheson.
4: Jack Blood.
3: Goal kicker.
4: Andrew Bosley.
3: Baselli. Wearing number 17 this year. He comes back, couldn't get his 24 back off Lockie Wiedemann.
5: That's fair enough. He's a GDFL player.
4: I may have had Paddy Dowling locked in, and then when you just said that he wasn't playing, I've changed it.
3: Yeah, only today. And they've got the bye next week. Improver.
4: St Albans.
3: Slider.
4: Leopold.
3: Grand final will be?
4: GMHBA.
1: Thank you, Birchie. Now, Dallow wasn't with us, but Dallow took my phone call and we recorded what Matt Dowling predicted for 2026.
6: I've got St Mary's first, followed by Newtown, South Barwon, Colac and Bell Park.
3: Who will play in the grand final?
6: St Mary's and Newtown.
3: Your premier will be?
6: St Mary's.
3: Who wins the Wooden Spoon?
6: North Shore.
3: Matheson medal.
6: Harry Benson.
3: Comes back to be a three-timer. Leading goal kicker.
6: Paddy Dowling.
3: Not playing today.
6: There you go. Well, I'm sure he'll kick plenty more throughout the season.
3: Your big improver.
6: South Barwon.
3: Your slider.
6: Leopold.
3: And where will the grand final be in 2026?
6: Back at GMHBA again this year.
1: Not Jason. Bad.
7: Why are you standing so far away from your phone, Kingy? Miles away. Speaking to your phone, man.
1: I might have been doing the old whole, I don't know what I was doing. Anyway, thank you. Oh, that's Josh Conway, by the way, joining us. He'll be boundary side for Leopold Sporties. Happy grand final day to you, Buzz.
7: Hello, likewise.
1: Welcome. He's double dipping today,
2: yeah,
1: Buzz.
2: Yes,
1: too.
2: There's two invoices today for the buzzer. Don't you worry about that.
1: Jace Doherty.
8: Yeah, here we go.
3: Jason Doherty, your top five.
8: St Mary's, South Barwon, Colac, Newtown, St Joey's.
1: Grand final.
8: St Mary's and South Barwon.
1: Premier.
8: St Mary's.
3: Wooden Spoon.
8: North Shore.
3: Matheson.
8: James Gow with St Joey's.
3: Goal kicker.
8: Adam Garner from Colac.
3: Improver.
8: South Barwon.
3: Slider.
8: Leopold.
3: Grand final at?
8: Surf Coast Suns is out. Probably GMHBA, I reckon.
2: Imagine having
1: you're
2: it down
1: the,
2: there.
1: You're the only one to get the grand final.
2: Really?
1: Double.
2: I might put 15% public surcharge on the invoice today. Hang on a minute.
1: All right, here's mine.
2: Righto, here we go.
8: So let's do Kingy's top five.
3: South Barwon, St Mary's, Newtown, Colac, and only because Ben Lloyd's knee injury, St Joseph's fifth.
8: Great. Grand finalists.
3: South Barwon and St Mary's.
8: South Barwon and Newtown.
3: South Barwon, Newtown.
8: Premier.
3: South Barwon.
8: Wooden Spoon.
3: North Shore.
8: Matheson.
3: This is the year.
5: I knew he was going to Sammy James. It's going to be.
2: He was lucky to be in the ones today. He's only in the twos with everybody else. Harry Cunningham playing in the twos. That's how good they are. Look at him.
3: Hughesy's in the twos.
2: They're all in the twos.
3: Austin Shepherd's in the twos. It's a disgrace.
2: Is there anybody in the ones anymore? Oh, Fraser's not even playing. He couldn't even get a game.
8: Sam James. Leading goal kicker.
3: Leading goal kicker. That's a very, very good question. I think Michael Rudd.
1: Oh, yeah, nice. We like that.
3: Yes. You'll end up back at Port Melbourne now that I've done that. So that's a reverse Moz to get him back to Port Melbourne.
1: I like it. I like it.
3: Improver? Will be St Albans, because I don't think South Bowen, after winning 12 and a half games last year, has to do much more. Actually, 14 wins might get you top three.
1: Absolutely.
3: And that's only a game and a half away.
1: Yeah, true.
3: Slider. I think it'll be Leopold, but not a huge amount. Like, they'll only be going from 7th to 8th.
1: Absolutely.
3: It's not a slide. Because tell me that Grovedale, Western, North Shore aren't 9, 10, 11.
1: And I'd say so.
9: They are.
1: And the grand final at GMHBA?
3: Yes.
1: And long,
3: yes.
1: And long term.
3: Yeah, I would have thought.
10: That was pretty good. Colac's done us all over.
3: Yeah,
10: Colac's done us over.
3: Yep.
10: Michael Rudd, that was great. Never played a game at Samaris this year, all because you picked him.
3: Reverse Moz.
10: Well done. Good work.
3: Now, there's another member of the team.
10: Oh, no.
3: Yes.
10: Please.
3: Yeah, Buzz wasn't with us this day, so we don't have Buzzers.
10: Oh, he would have picked South Bowen and St Mary's. He would have picked Jack Driver for the Matheson. He would have picked
3: Andrew Bosley for
10: Andrew
3: the Gulf.
10: Bosley for the...
3: He might have
10: picked Jack Driver for the...
3: You would have heard in those the voice of Matt Kershaw. Yeah, here's Kersh's crystal ball.
10: Here we go.
9: Kersh, your top five? St Mary's, South Bowen, Newtown, Colac, St Joseph's.
3: Your grand final?
9: St Mary's, South Bowen.
3: Premier?
9: South Bowen.
3: Wooden Spoon?
9: North Shore.
3: Your Matheson medal winner?
9: Blake Sutterby.
3: Leading goal kicker?
9: Jack the Rooster Jovanovic.
3: You have got a little head start.
10: The Rooster.
9: Well, he was fantastic last week. He could have kicked 20, I reckon, but that's my pick.
3: All right, thank you, Kersh.
9: And did I have one more? No.
3: Improver.
9: Improver is South Bowen.
3: Slider.
9: St Joseph's, only because they finished top last year, so I think they might just drop a few spots.
3: And the grand final will be?
9: At GMHBA.
3: That's our crystal ball, but right now our attention is on the twos because St Mary's have just pulled back to 3 points. They've kicked two goals in a minute and a half. There is less than 3 minutes to play. South Barwon 10-9 leads St Mary's 9-12. I think we might stay with this. Birchie, do you mind heading down boundary side and trying to get either Mark Stainsby or Dylan's brother Hayden?
10: If they ever needed Mackenzie Butcher to get a ruck hit out, it is right now, St Mary's.
3: It's flat, 23 flat, so there's 2.5 minutes to play.
10: Just hasn't mucked around either.
3: So Butcher doing the ruck work, won the tap down to Geordie Robertson. He couldn't take it. Ball's at the front of the centre circles for St Mary's. Broughton's gone in there. Shepherd a handball away for South. Ball's locked up. This is how South want it.
10: Oh, wow.
3: Footy Spotlight, thanks to the Sphinx Entertainment Centre, Geelong's most iconic venue. Umpire Chaston puts it into the air. Butcher won the tap down. Oh. Cunningham in there for South Barwon. Ball spills out the back. Might have been Meadow. Socket off the ground by Broughton. And it might be Hamish Tanner too slow. Tackled holding the ball. That might be it. If South can control the footy for the next
10: just chip it around,
3: minute and a
9: half. That's what they've got to do. Just chip it around now.
3: And the experience of Chris Hughes, he'll switch the play to left half forward. And Pollock is his target. It's out of his reach. He takes it on the bounce next to the boundary line. Pollock will send it inside forward 50. A high ball. Myers will stand under it for St Mary's. Couldn't mark. Nick Dowling's back there as well. Tried to burst away. Left it behind. Myers on hands and knees. A handball. Quick kick out of the pack for the Saints. But it will come back. Mark taken safely for South Barwon. And look to go.
10: Let's chip it sideways. Yeah,
3: they will go sideways. And Will Bennett has got it on the broadcast wing. Minute 17 to play. They've got to go one-on-one. Short kick to Cunningham, and he's in no hurry. All they need to do is find a mark inside 50 to take 30 seconds off the clock. He'll dink a kick over the top and down the line. Pollock coming up has taken the mark, and it looks like South are going to win the twos flag. 10-9-69, 9-12-66. They will go through undefeated in the twos, although kick backwards is a bit dangerous. It's knocked back to Pollock. His handball. Cunningham. They've got one last opportunity if they can win the footy back here, the Saints, and they do. McDonald's got it. Just fires a handball forward. Ball's at right half back. It's underneath the pack. They're trying to keep it alive here, the Saints. Just hacked out of there. A couple of bodies collide. Here is a chance for the Saints, although the kick's going to go out of bounds on the full, and that should do it now, and South Barwon will win the Buckley's Reserves Cup. We'll take a break on the other side. A little bit of a TAC initiative, Vanessa's Place. We're going to have a chat about that as we tick towards Grand Final 2026. 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
11: We saw a baby snake when we were riding our bikes.
4: Like a worm?
11: No, like a snake.
4: But how do you know it was a baby snake? Maybe it was just a snake.
11: It was a small snake.
4: Yeah, but snakes come in different sizes, mate. Yeah, how do you know it was a baby?
11: It was a small one.
4: Yeah. So a snake. So you saw a snake.
11: It had a bloody dummy and a pram. And there was a daddy snake with a big nappy bag that was...
4: Really?
11: He looked like he was tired.
4: Okay.
11: Trying to get some snacks out of the zipper, but the zipper was stuck and he was getting real mad about it.
4: Oh, okay.
11: And then he pulled some wipes out, and instead of just getting the one wipe he needed, his 16 wipes came out like something's out of a magician's sleeve.
4: Yeah.
11: And he was getting frustrated.
4: Okay.
11: Yeah.
4: Did he have a snake beer on him or any snake oil?
11: No, he looked like he needed a snake beer.
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1: 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A special initiative as part of today is Vanessa's Place. 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Sam, thanks for taking the time to join us in the EJ Witten Memorial Broadcasting Box. What is Vanessa's Place?
17: Well, first of all, thanks for having us, and what a great game. Look, Vanessa's Place is a road safety activation that we take to locations all across Victoria, particularly focusing on young people and making sure that they stay safe on our roads when they attend events such as local footy finals, but, you know, things like music events and other big community events.
1: Yep. So how's it operating today? How will people see it actually take effect?
17: Yeah, look, so once you enter the grounds, there's a bit of an activation area. So we're part of the activation area here at GMHBA Stadium. We got sort of a relaxation area, lots of people, giveaways, and lots of interaction where we can talk fairly much peer-to-peer about road safety messages, Today we're particularly here to talk about drinking and driving because unfortunately we still see 1 in 5 driver deaths on our roads related to drinking and driving, and it's just so avoidable. So Dave, just giving those sort of messages out to make sure that everybody stays safe once they're leaving the stadium today.
1: So some people will have a couple of quiet ones today and, you know, doing it hopefully responsibly, but yeah. There is breath testing available as you leave, but it's a bit different to what the police offer, you know, yeah. If you're pulled over at a roadside booze bus.
17: Yeah, that's right. So we do offer, at the end of the day, anybody who's had a drink and might be thinking of driving, please stop by and get a breath test. It is a fairly accurate breath test, but it isn't an enforcement breath test. I do want to remind people, though, police are out and about. They had a big announcement a couple of days ago about Operation School Board. They'll be out all weekend, but particularly today and tomorrow. And this test just does allow you to just test yourself. No matter what, if you've had a drink, we know that impairment starts from very low level from your first drink, but we just don't want anybody to be putting themselves or anybody else in any danger today. So just get that test done.
1: And these conversations are really important on days like this, aren't they? Like, we just obviously don't want the day to end in, you know, a bad way for people.
17: We know that the majority of people actually think that really it's not okay to drink then drive at all. About 60% of the people we survey, and we survey Victorians every day pretty much of the year to talk to them about road safety. Over 60% say we know that we should completely separate out our drinking from our driving. Days like today, people sometimes just think, I might just have one, two, got a few hours, it'll be okay. Often it's not okay. That's how people often end up drinking and driving in really bad situations. Today's a really good opportunity if you've been in that situation where you weren't planning to drink and you've driven here, make sure that you get that test if you have had a drink.
1: Yep, there's nothing to say. You can't come and pick your car up tomorrow.
17: Oh, absolutely. I mean, yeah, pretty safe area around here. It's, you know, lots of observation, and really, even if anything did happen, is it worth taking the risk of, A, injuring yourself, your loved ones, or those you share the road with? But even, you know, really, as I said, police are out and about. Test over the limit, you will lose your licence automatically. You will have to have an alcohol interlock in your car to get your licence back. It's a really quite a big deal to be caught drinking and driving.
1: Absolutely. And we come into, obviously, the festive season's not far away. We're 3 months till Christmas. True. End of season celebrations. We'll have Melbourne Cup weekend coming up. It's just a timely reminder, isn't it, as we get into a busy time of the year where, you know, mate, alcohol is probably a little bit more on the agenda for people.
17: Oh, look, this is actually a really good time to start thinking about all the celebrations that are coming up. As you say, Spring Carnival, big time, followed up by all the Christmas celebrations, which seem to be starting earlier and earlier this year. I think the really, all the Christmas celebrations, which seem to be starting earlier and earlier this year, I think the really, important thing from our

0: You've just got no chance of getting into trouble or, you know, getting anybody else into trouble if you do the wrong thing.
1: Absolutely. Sam, we appreciate your time. Enjoy GFNL Grand Final Day. Hopefully people are listening and who are here today heed the message, and not just for today too, going into a busy time of the year as we count down to Christmas. It will be here before we know it. Continue the good work with the TAC and appreciate you coming up and having a chat with us on GFNL Grand Final Day.
0: Look, thanks for having us, and please, everybody, stay safe on the road. We've talked about drink driving today, but really, if you can just obey all the road laws, and they're pretty simple, you all know them, we can make sure that everybody gets home right across Victoria safely.
1: Thanks for your time, Sam. Good to talk. Okay. Sam Cofield from the TAC joining us this afternoon on K-Rock Footy. Birchie, where are you? If anywhere, down boundary side for Leopold Sporties.
2: Yeah. I'll just walk to the side of the pack. We're in amongst all the crowds out here and families and friends celebrating. I've got Harry Cunningham with me here. Harry, that was an incredible game. Obviously, we know grand finals are so hard to win, and they just kept coming at you, didn't they?
3: Yeah, absolutely. Credit to them. They're such a well-oiled outfit from 2 p.m. to 12 p.m. and it just showed today. Like, we knew we were going to be, it's going to be a fight till the end, and it proved it. Come down to a little bit of extra time in the end. So, no, super battle, and credit to St. Mary's. They're a powerhouse of a club.
2: And McMahon, he threw himself, he's normally down back, and threw himself forward, the crafty old man. He got out the back a couple of times, so he was almost single-handedly pulling some areas over the line. You had to have your wits about you.
3: Yeah, absolutely. He's a credit to him. He's a super player. Like, he's always one of the best blokes out there, and the way that at his age, getting on a little bit older, but he can still throw himself in the game, and he nearly took it away from us. So, yeah, credit to him.
2: And just one thing about the conditions, obviously, like, it's such a big ground to what you normally play on. It's longer than any other ground. Jared Griffin was telling us last night, and obviously the heat as well. It's really muggy out here. How did you find the conditions? And do you think that took a little bit of a toll sort of late in that third quarter and into the fourth?
3: Yeah, absolutely. It's the ground's immaculate. Like, credit to the league for letting it be here and the stadium, because, yeah, it's so much better. The footy can flow a lot more, and you can put on your skills at how skillful this league is. So, no, it's super. And the weather was, yeah, fairly hot. A lot hotter than I thought it was this morning. And, yeah, we started to cramp towards the end, a few of the boys that normally don't even cramp. So the weather's definitely big toll, and it'll be a good test in the seniors for those boys.
2: Just one last one. Obviously, you would dearly love to be in the seniors. There's a handful of you that have played in the reserves this year, but winning a premiership in whatever level you're at is an amazing achievement. I'm sure you'll enjoy this one, and it's obviously been an enjoyable season around the boys, because there's a lot of youth in the team. There's 9 19-year-olds or something like that, so the future's bright, and you've been one of the leaders out there. So well done, and congratulations on a fantastic season.
3: Thank you very much, Birchie. Appreciate it. Go the Swannies.
2: Harry, I'll see you at the club rooms.
3: Will do. Enjoy.
4: Oh, Birchie. Birchie jumped on the wagon early.
1: See if you can grab somebody else. See if you can grab somebody else very quickly, Birchie.
2: I will. I did word up. Just going to grab one of the youth.
1: One of the young boys.
2: Yeah, should be able to speak well.
4: Just be careful.
1: We're before the bounce for Team Tyre Power in the Ponds and Norlane Hotel. Get your friends together and have a fun day out at the Ponds and Norlane Hotel. Let's get that KFCX poll up and see how that is faring, as we're about half an hour away from bounce on Grand Final Day 2026. And right now it is Southbound 51, St Mary's 49.
4: Oh, Sarah's voted too. Mark's lovely wife. She started voting. So 51-49. That's fantastic.
1: Birchie, who you got down there?
2: I've got young Charlie Meadows here with me. Congratulations, Charlie. What an amazing feeling. You were out here 12 months ago in the under-18s and got the job done, lifted the cup up high, and now you come out, first year in senior men's footy, and you've managed to, you're a premiership player now in senior footy as well.
5: Yeah, no, obviously had a great year. The whole group, we've just been so proud of the way we've gone about it and our system throughout the whole year. I think, yeah, we're so fortunate, us probably 9 or 10 boys who have come up and been able to play in 2 grand finals in 2 years. So we're just so lucky and so privileged to have that opportunity, and we're grateful for the club and the playing group.
2: And how amazing is this support from family and friends? I know 2 people in the stands, your parents, Kate and Darren. I was thinking of them with only 2 minutes to go, and it was so tight under a kick, and how they would be feeling. They would be super proud with you. They've been your biggest supporters.
5: I think Mum almost had a heart attack in the last probably 5 minutes, but nah, I love Mum and Dad so much, and the support that Dad's given me through all juniors and now in seniors, and yeah, the whole South culture, I think, this year just really shows how good of a club we are. We're such a community club, and I love being a part of it.
2: And obviously the step up to senior footy, you just took in your stride because I think you came third in the reserves best and fairest. So congratulations on that. But how did you find it and what sort of differences were there from the under 18 level and then stepping up to play with the big boys?
5: Yeah, I thought my first few games were probably a bit slow going, sort of getting used to the physicality of it because I'm still obviously a slight

0: body. But, yeah, towards the back end, I was happy to pull a few votes. I was happy to get any votes, really, but in the end got a few which I was happy with. But, no, I've loved it. The playing group is just such an amazing group of boys, and, it's so special.
1: Well done, Charlie. So proud of you, and it's amazing to see you run around there. And I know it's your dream from a little kid to get out there and play senior footy for the Swans. So well done. You're a premiership player now.
0: Thanks, Jane.
2: Charlie Meadows speaking there with Jane Birch. 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
2: On a Friday afternoon, just still haven't got used to that. We are, what, now 3 years into playing the GFNL Grand Final and the AFL Grand Final Eve public holiday.
11: Well, you've got it moved again for next year already anyways. It doesn't matter.
2: Yeah, we'll so be this on will be the last next year,
11: one. Will it? Or you've organised that, have you?
2: Oh, I can't see us playing on Friday, October 1.
11: Ask this bloke. He might know.
2: Thanks to Team Tyre Power and the Ponds and Norlane Hotels. 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Hello, Jared.
12: Good afternoon, Tom and the K-Rock footy team.
11: Were you here last night too?
12: Yes, I was.
11: Do you live here?
12: Oh, Got to do my job.
4: Before we get some, before we get to real questions, was there a little bit of executive suite action last night, I hear? Was there? Was there some executive suite action after the game, I hear?
12: Oh, just an acknowledgement of a good night.
4: Oh, I heard that.
12: At the football.
4: That's very nice, number 11. Well done. And we expect the same tonight. So if you're hanging around.
2: So you've left here about 10:30, 11 o'clock last night. What time did you roll in this morning?
12: Clocked on at 7:50.
2: Oh, wow. And crowd was already rolling in because first passes in the netball were at 8 a.m.
12: Yeah, and tell you what, there are a lot of people here at 6 o'clock in the morning, including some of our staff, getting the place ready.
2: Crowd at this stage, what sort of numbers roll through?
12: It's heading towards 6.5 aggregate so far.
2: Okay.
12: Yeah. Yeah.
2: What's the anticipation? What have you, I suppose, planned for?
12: Yeah, 8 to 10 is the plan. I know AFL Barwon would love to get to 8 as a minimum.
2: Okay, we'll wait and see what unfolds. Ground looks absolutely immaculate. You must be wrapped with how the surface is held up after the, I suppose, 2024, in the spotlight with the chopping up of the ground.
12: Yes. A multi-million dollar redevelopment of the field is paying dividends. It's very resilient, doing its job well. And it's one of the reasons why you can see all the people out after each final, because it can handle it. Whereas we were hanging on by a thread a couple of years ago, hence why we had to nurse it to the finish line that year.
4: You're like a proud father sometimes, Jared. I like it. I love it when you talk about this stadium. It's great. Now, we spoke to the Minister of Sport a couple of weeks ago.
12: Yes, I had a good listen.
4: I'm sure you did. He was very enamoured with the fact that this stadium needs to be used as a multifaceted stadium.
12: Yes.
4: I was lucky enough to go to Marvel last night for Mr. Dollar, for Dom. You need to get him down here, my friend. He was unbelievable. And the stadium setting for that type of act, I think it would sit very nicely at Cadinia Park. So you need to try and... That's just my personal opinion.
12: Well, this summer is the most active summer I think we've had since the Trust took possession of the place.
4: So talk us through Spilt Milk, obviously, the big festival.
12: Spilt Milk's one of the bees.
4: Wear no clothes, come to a festival, that's what happened. Seriously, I thought it was at a festival last night. Like, unbelievable. There was people running around with no shirts on, and it was just like you're in the middle of Marvel on the 24th. Anyway, yes, Spilt Milk. Yes.
12: AusX Open today.
4: Yes.
12: We've announced one soccer game.
4: Yeah. Oh, hang on.
2: Hang on a minute.
12: Can't say anymore.
4: Oh, come on.
12: Melbourne Victory are playing in the Champions League here.
4: Yeah. Yep.
12: What else?
4: That's good.
12: We've got the Melbourne Cup coming through here.
2: Wednesday.
4: Yeah, right.
12: Yeah. Yeah, with a couple of horses from Living Legends.
4: Very nice.
12: A couple of Melbourne Cup winners.
2: Who's coming?
12: Prince of Penzance.
2: Oh, right. Nice.
12: And Faulkner. Yeah. Faulkner, a Caulfield
4: Cup
12: winner.
4: Good horses.
12: Yeah, good horses.
2: That's good.
12: I'm rapt about what we've been able to push into the place, but yes, the agenda is that becomes the norm.
4: Especially if it's going to carve out some more funding for other bits and pieces in the precinct, which is obviously what we spoke to the Minister about in terms of making this... the precinct, not just for footy and cricket and netball, but for everything.
12: That's right. So it's a big... big jigsaw puzzle that we're in the middle of pulling apart and trying to put together differently with a piece of work that he announced a couple of months ago. So we're about halfway through that piece of work. It's not the easiest block of land with all the different elements, but the balancing act is don't wreck it for anyone who's here currently, but find a way to turn it on for more things. And that requires a little bit of adjustment on several fronts.
2: What about cricket? Because obviously the Big Bash is undergoing a change. Does that privatisation, what does that potentially mean for cricket here down the track?
12: We are studying the move, or have been studying the move for Cricket Australia.
4: Have you had any conversations with anybody from India just yet? The next bit.
12: No, not yet.
4: Because they're buying the franchise.
12: But we've been studying and keeping very close tabs on what Cricket Australia and Cricket Victoria are up to with the Renegades franchise.
2: Can I give you one here? This is very big picture thinking.
4: Number two, here we go.
2: So what is Hyderabad's nickname in IPL?
4: Oh, I don't know. What is it?
2: They're the Sunrisers.
4: They are.
2: What is Cadinia in Wadawurrung?
4: Oh.
2: Sunrise.
4: Here you go. Oh, look at the Cheshire Cat number 11 up there too. He likes that
2: Geelong
4: idea.
2: Sunrisers?
4: That'd be great. I think the appetite is to take that team outside of Melbourne, from what I hear. The second team, the Renegades team. There has been some discussion from a Cricket Australia perspective and Cricket Victoria that they take it somewhere else in Victoria if they can. So, I mean, the likely I mean, it's Geelong's, is the... We've got a cricket...
2: Facilities.
4: Yeah, facility-wise, we've got a, you know, massive precinct here for that type of thing. I think the franchise would work beautifully in that case.
12: We will be...
4: Did you want us to come and help you?
12: We will be doing a fair bit of work on this space to see how we can get that kind of result.
4: You will be in the top 10 next year, Jerry.
12: We are trying... We're doing a lot of homework in this space and...
4: Nice.
12: And... you could say Team Geelong are very keen to see if we can make that happen.
4: Because it does take the whole global effort of, you know, football here, cricket here, council, state government, the whole thing. It's not it's not just a Jared Griffin scenario.
12: Absolutely not. It's not just Kitty Park Stadium Trust. No. Yes, it's Team Geelong trying to marshal its forces to woo a potential owner. And, yes, I'd say if you're at a, you know, market board, you'd have the Indian Premier League owners as the logical favourites to get the get their hands on that franchise.
2: Before I throw you to Matt Dowling, thanks to Poolworks, just want to ask, you've got Super X here first weekend of November.
12: Yes.
2: The worst case perfect storm's going to happen here potentially with Geelong's AFLW team. If they finish either 1, 2, 5 or 6, they won't be able to host a final. What's happening in those? Are you part of those discussions about where that could land that weekend?
12: Yes. I had a chat to Steve Hocking back at the gather round in Adelaide about that scenario when we signed it up. And look, for those, there's the one of the challenges is you don't know what the finals are going to be.
2: No.
12: But these events come into your lap 6 months ago, 12 months ago, and it's the old bird in the hand versus two in the bush.
2: Yep.
12: You got to take that event. Like, that's going to pull 20 to 25,000 people in the door. You don't know whether you get AFL finals. It's one of the reasons why you've got to actually think about how the jigsaw pieces of Kidinia Park, because my real answer is we should be doing both.
2: Yep.
4: Yeah.
12: In the short term, it'll probably have to be another location, either Melbourne or, I know Steve's keen on another regional venue potentially, which I think you might have spoken to him about in the previous interview. Yep. So we'll work with him, we'll help him, we'll do what we can. And we've got to be back ready for a week two, week three, or dare I say it, even hosting the grand final.
2: On a Friday night, November 27. Dallow. Yeah.
13: Jared, today's about the local footy while we're here, and well done on being able to provide these wonderful athletes the opportunity to play on a world-class facility that hosts AFL, AFLW, and now some local footy. It must be really nice to be able to provide that opportunity.
12: I love this weekend because if you get the dream scenario, you get the ultimate bookend. You get AFLW last night, the professional girls team. You get the ultimate in community football and netball here, which is what the place is here to also provide. And if you get the Cats in a grand final every now and again, you get that as well. So I love what we're able to do here, and mate, be like this forever.
13: And obviously there's conversations that occur, you know, going back the last or previous years, that you're looking to continue to build and enhance the opportunity every year.
12: Yes, so it takes a bit of juggling to find the slot that works when you've got to design around a Cats women's and men's program, depending on where they're up to. But there is a way to always have this. As you say, whether it fits the future of the AFL fixture with, you know, moving to an October grand final or public holiday, da-da-da-da, but we have to keep this coming to Kardinia Park. When you see the level of community involvement, and I love what Mark said on the Beyond the Boundary podcast earlier in the week, Mark Neal, about it's not just the footballers, it's the looks on the faces of the family, the friends, the volunteers, the support crews that are putting the team down on the field. And here's one thing, they don't have to worry about the venue. We'll do all the venue prep with the AFL Bowen crew. They just have to get their teams on the park, fit and ready to fire.
2: Yep. Jared, great job as always. We've appreciated you making yourself available throughout season 2026 and getting the latest on what's happening with this parcel of land. The precinct plan, we're going to find out a little bit about, as Steve Demopoulos told us on the podcast last week. We've got an election coming up in 9 weeks from now, so that's going to be all very interesting as well to see what happens. And no doubt with more AFLW coverage to come for us, we might speak to you again between now and the end of our footy coverage for 2026.
12: Have a ripping call. May you get as good a game in the seniors as you saw in the reserves.
2: Fingers crossed. Thanks for joining us, Jared Griffin.
12: Thanks
2: 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We appreciate Jared joining us as always. The KFCX poll, we need to have a quick look at that before we go to our last break.
4: Just might have tipped over for the Swans, has it? Hey, just in a little bit of favour?
2: A little bit. in the favour. Here we go. Still 51-49. 51-49. All right. We're before the bounce for Team Tyre Rep Power in the Ponds and Orlando Hotel. The banner's gone up for St Mary's. No banner for South Bund. The umpires have... Well, there was no banner for them, I don't think.
4: No,
2: I think they just ran out. Errol Burns, Hamish Irvin and Daniel Wilson, our umpires, are about to make their way onto the ground. We're going to take our final break. We are just 15 minutes away from bounce in the 2026 Blood Toyota Cup GF&L Senior Grand Final. 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
1: Before the bounce for Team Tyre Power and the Ponds and Norlane Hotel, get your friends together and have a fun day out at the Ponds and Norlane Hotel. I reckon I'll find myself at one of those two establishments at some stage in the next week as we say farewell to GFNL season 2026. Just a statement through from the Swans regarding their awards night. The Bob Skilton Medal will take place at the Sydney Town Hall on October 1. Eligibility and voting criteria for the Bob Skilton Medal remain unchanged from previous years. All players who represented the club in season 2026 will be eligible. However, we can confirm Nick Blakey, Riley Bice, Isaac Heaney, James Jordan and Chad Warner have requested not to attend the awards night, and this has been agreed to by the club. So the five players, of course, known as the Pullman Five. And it's just been released too that Jordan Butts, the Adelaide defender, has asked to join the Western Bulldogs as part of the pre-season or post-season movement. Let's go around the grounds with winners in the netball. 13 ones and twos, South Barwon. 15 twos, Newtown and Chilwell. 15 ones, Bell Park. 17 ones, South Barwon. 19 and under, Lara. E-grade, Newtown and Chilwell. D-grade, Newtown and Chilwell. C-grade, Newtown and Chilwell. A-grade, B-grade, E-grade and 17 twos yet to be resulted. But we will bring you those winners when we can. A-grade, just after 3 o'clock, of course. Newtown and Chilwell versus St. Joey's. Newtown and Chilwell, incredible streak of 12 consecutive grand finals. In B-grade, South Barwon, 35. Lead Newtown Chilwell, 32. Which the Towners and St. Joe's in the A-grade decider. So we'll stay across those. We'll give you those full winners at halftime. Earlier today in the under-18 AFL Barwon Division 1 Grand Final, Newtown and Chilwell, 11-7, 16-82, defeat Ocean Grove by 39 points, 6-7, 43. That's a team coached by Connor Foppiani, Mitch Dodos and Mitch Diamond.
2: It is, yeah. So well done to them. They've done a great job getting that team into the Grand Final and obviously winning this afternoon, and great ability for them to develop their footy in a different sense through coaching.
1: Mark Stainsby, the South Barwon led Mark Stainsby, 10-10-70, defeat St Mary's in the reserves decider, 9-12-66. That's a championship.
3: And it's two in a row for him too.
1: Correct, won the 18 Division 1 last year. Mm. Coached a young kid called Zach Stevens.
3: Yes, he did.
1: Might be fairly influential today.
3: Absolutely.
1: Let's have a look at the head-to-head for Evolution Gas Log Fires. 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Dallow, 304 Melbourne Road, North Geelong. How many have you got?
3: Oh, my God. He has a raft.
2: Yes. Well, look, there's key matchups all over the field. I think the midfield battle is probably where it's going to be won and lost today, because both sides are so strong in the midfield. So I'm going to look at the influence of Harry Benson up against Todd White. I think that they're both really strong contest and clearance players. Benson's a lot quicker through a stoppage. He'll rip through there and try and get it on the fly. White will use his body a little bit more and see if then he can get his hands on it and run out the front of stoppage. And you'll see that probably at times they'll go head-to-head. Other times South Barwon have used the likes of Louis Page, who have gone to Benson earlier in the final series and did a really good job trying to nullify his influence around the stoppage. But, you know, then you look forward and you've got some key matchups forward of the ball as well through talls and smalls. We see what Sam Burke was able to do earlier in the final series. So I'm going to look at his influence as well forward of the ball for St Mary's going up against Rowan Goff and Max Mawson. So I think both of them may go to him through various stages depending on how he's being able to play in this game. So they're the two head-to-head matchups
1: so
2: that I'm looking
1: just
2: at.
1: Just confirming those again, Benson versus White influence and
2: Sam Burke versus Rowan Goff and Max Mawson.
1: Yep. All right. So had a great grand final day last year. Despite the conditions not being ideal for a tall forward, he was able to make it look like a dry day.
2: He is, and he was, and he's such a good forward because on dry days like this, he can do it in the air. But we also know that he's so fast and he can also do it at ground level. So irrespective of the pressure that he's going to get, I think that'll dictate the matchup in terms of how he's rolling this afternoon.
1: Two people boundary side for us today, Jane Birch and Buzz Conway. Buzz, down to you for Leopold Sporties. Good afternoon again.
4: Good afternoon, gentlemen. I was just having a look at the St Mary's players warming up. Harry Benson and Jack Blood, both plenty of strapping on their upper legs. Harry's with his right leg and Jack his left. I know they have had their issues through the season, but one to watch throughout the afternoon coming in with plenty of strapping.
1: Mr John of God, thank you, Buzz. Jane Birch, down to you as you're taking up position near the South Barwon crew, and I think, Buzz, you're going to look after St Mary's. Down to you, Birchie.
5: Yeah, I'm just down here in the thick of the action. Players are lining up. It is incredibly muggy down here, the conditions. There's not a breath of wind. Very still, so and very warm too. So it'll take its toll on the players, and looking forward to what's going to be a hot start.
1: Ground looking fantastic. 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
6: Geelong Football Netball League Grand Final. Thanks to our incredible partner, Firstly, I would like to acknowledge the Wadawurrung people, traditional custodians of the land on which we meet today, and where we come together to play, support and celebrate our great sport of football and netball week in and week out. We pay our respects to their elders past, present and emerging, and extend that respect to all Indigenous and Torres Strait Islander people here today and throughout AFL Barwon community. The Blood Senior Grand Final is between St. Mary's and South Barwon. Your field umpires today are Errol Burns, Hamish Irvin, Daniel Wilson. Your boundary umpires, Travis Hunt, Charlotte Wilson, Mark Cutler and Byron Hunt. Your goal umpires today are Cameron Ritchie and Ken Dudding. If you are able to, can you please be upstanding for the national anthem today sung by Ella White.

0: Nice rendition of the Australian National Anthem. We'll get
1: Captain,
0: the toss of the
1: could
0: coin.
1: Could you please come forward with Noel O'Dwyer to toss and South Barwon to call?
0: So Noel O'Dwyer, the number one ticket holder for the GFNL, Mr. Newtown and Chewell himself.
2: Just ask him. He loves it, Noel. He loves it.
0: He'll be heading over to watch the A-grade netball after this, no doubt. So Matty Caldew, Jack Blood and Braden Ham. The call will be with Matty Caldew when he wins the toss.
1: Best of luck to both teams.
0: Northern
1: Thank
0: or Joel
1: you.
0: Selwood stand in this opening quarter of the GFNL Grand Final 2026. Buzz, you've just got the Reeboks out on the wing there. Just give us a bit of an update for Geelong Medical Group on the surface, how it feels underfoot.
3: Yeah, no, immaculate, as you mentioned before. Kingy, there was a slight bit of drizzle just between the reserves and the seniors. That stopped now. Not a breath of wind really at all. So conditions set fair for the big one.
0: Well, thank you for that, Buzz. You got a winner in a margin this afternoon.
3: Yeah, twist my arm, South Barwon, by 8 points.
0: Thank you for that.
2: Surprise, surprise.
0: Birchie, you've got prime position down there.
4: Yeah, I do. I'm right in amongst all the drinks and everything, all the goings on the bench. I'm loving it. I think South Barwon, they have to surely get over the top of St Mary's on one occasion. And today is it, and I'll be 13 points.
0: Thank you for that. Laurie Hill, you've had your eye on it all year, winner in margin. South Barwon by 20. Yeah, 20 points, yes. You're not goals coming from an old Barwon boy. Dale, are you the one that knows it best?
5: Yeah, well, look, I think, that, as I said before, the matchups are the key and interesting to look at how they unfold. I think South Barwon are really going to be able to bridge the gap today and could very easily get over the line, but I'll stick with St Mary's by 3 points.
0: Chase.
6: I am always worried when players have strapping before we start the game, as I saw last week with Torquay as well, but I will stick with St Mary's. I think pound for pound, I think they're the best team. But I think it will be 3 points, and my heart says for the car drive to Melbourne tomorrow, Neildy, for goodness sake, win one.
0: The St Mary's by 17 this afternoon. Now, let's have a last look at the KFC X-Poll result with 10 local stores. There's KFC just around the corner. KFC FLG, and the final result in is 50-50.
6: Yeah, anyway, bang on. Well, that's good. Scotty Hosking voted at the end.
0: They cannot be split.
6: Well done.
0: Thank you.
6: It's going to be close.
0: KFC for that. Last huddles before they break and we get into grand final 2026.
4: Hot tip for you, Dowlo. Just have a look at a few different positional things out on the ground from South Barwon. I'm not sure what Nildy's going to throw at you.
5: You've got eyes on the board there, Birchie, have you?
4: Well, no, I had a chat to him out in the middle and he said, get ready for anything. So, could be interesting.
0: Well, as you said, Jason, beyond the boundary, yep. The definition of insanity is doing the same thing over
6: Absolutely.
0: And over.
6: Absolutely.
0: Expecting the same result, a different result.
6: Yep.
0: So, opening quarter will be for Harvey Norman, Crow, Warren Ponds and South Geelong. Proud to bring you the GFNL Grand Final on K-Rock 955 and through the K-Rock app as well.
5: Well, some of those already looking at the way that they're lining up is that Todd White looks to be at half-back for South Barwon. Fraser Fort behind the ball as well.
0: Right, so they have really gone. Is that Paddy Kelly behind the footy as well for South Barwon? It is. You can't miss him in those boots. So Kelly comes back. This is just his third game of the year at senior level for South Barwon. He's managed to qualify by a couple of sits in the twos on the bench. A
6: couple of matches.
0: Using the old loophole.
5: Ethan Boris is on the wing for South Barwon as well, lining up against Chris Jansen.
0: Wombat Gully Plant Farm, all those matchups. Thank you, Dale. Keep bringing those at us. So in the middle, Garner and Mulroney, that's mouth-watering. Madigan's in there. Benson, Page has got him.
5: Page has gone to Benson.
6: Yep. Max Mawson, deep forward for South Barwon.
0: Blood as well in the starting middle. And Hughes and Callett will go toe-to-toe. It's the 2026 Blood Toyota GFNL Grand Final. And to get us underway, here's Jason Doherty.
6: And it gets it down to Hughes as well through the middle and tries to get it out for Samir as he can't. Callett, his opposite number, gets the first kick of the grand final. And as far as Lang, though, for St Mary's, ball still through. Benson gets it towards Blood. St Mary's on the outside to Jansen, playing on the wing against Boris. Takes it broadcast side, wants to move it quickly. Goes towards Paul Peck's unlocking. He can't take it. He's got a couple against him. Todd White is the second one for South Barwon. His handball, bit slick for Grub Mulroney. He tried to get it on the up to Madigan, and they might get out. Oh, Stevens runs away from halfback for South Barwon.
0: He does with a handball. They look to Bill Burke, put a handball into the path of White, but missed him. White will have to come and try and take it. Bartolo took him up. I said play on. Tried to flick it back to Burke. Burke a handball to Madigan. Madigan a handball to the skipper, Caldew. Caldew on the outside of the right boot has pulled it out of bounds on the full. Just couldn't get his body angled back to the middle of the ground, and as a result, a free kick, and Pendlebury will take it in the right back pocket. He was here less than 24 hours ago helping Geelong's coaching staff to a good win over Hawthorn. We spoke to him pre-game on our AFLW coverage. Kick to the best seats in the house for GMHBA Health Insurance. Hamlin, Hanger, Callett. Big, strong grab in the pack for the Swans. Good early start for the star ruck. Sends it inside, forward 50. Mawson on a lead. Couldn't take the mark. Found it at ground level. Can't free the arms. Lang, a good tackle. Ball spills. Garner looking for premiership number 5 today. High ball to the middle. Peck takes it on the chest. Elijah Wales tearing inside, forward 50. The kick just needs to be on point. It is. He takes it and he'll stroll into the opening goal. First on the board belongs to St Mary's to Elijah Wales, and he's up and about too with the crowd that are down in the premiership stand. It took less than 2 minutes. St Mary's, 1-6. South Barwon yet to score. Elijah Wales with the first of the grand final. And the experts chair for the city of Greater Geelong is Dowlo.
5: Oh, he's such a quick small forward, Elijah Wales. You look at a big open ground that we have here at GMHBA Stadium, and it takes just one kick to shift angles and find a mark through the corridor, and then those small forwards can just lengthen. He's got the matchup at the moment on Jack Driver, so if he gets out the back of him, well, he's off to the races, and he was on that occasion.
6: Back to the middle. Ben Callett, Fletcher Hughes. Fletcher Hughes gets it down again for St Mary's, but Grubmole Rainey gets it. Taylor gets it, the handball over the top to White. South Barn away through Madigan. He goes with a left foot kick towards half forward. Bosley on a long lead. Can't pick it up, but Stevens can. Gives the handball away. Boris uses the turn of speed and goes short with a kick. Beautiful to Mawson. Can't take the mark. Hits the ground. Goes backwards. Sprague is there close to the boundary line for St Mary's. Kick around the corner back towards half back. Stevens has to sit and wait for the foot. He's going to get wrapped up by Jansen. Straight away, not going anywhere at left half forward for the Swans. We will have a ball up.
0: Left half forward. 3 minutes almost played on the Barham Foods time clock. Callett won the tap down. Jansen freed the arms, got a handball away towards the boundary line. Hughes ran out of room. He was actually assisted out by his co-captain.
6: Tackled him.
0: Jack Blood just sort of said, mate, let's get this out of bounds. And the way I'm going to get it out is taking you out. And we'll have it hurled back into play. Right below our best seats in the house for GMHBA Health Insurance, the 2026 Blood Toyota GFNL Senior Grand Final. Live on K-Rock 955. Hurled back into play. Tapped down by Hughes from behind. Into the path of Blood for St Mary's. Next to the boundary line. A high floating ball that Goff will sit under and mark comfortably on the chest at true centre wing. Right in front of Jane Birch, who's boundary side for Leopold Sporties. Goff from a standing start. Just pulls a kick to the leading Bosley and jumps and flies. In fact, in the Enkeldu, spoiled him. Stevens at ground level for the Swans. Picked it up and then dumped by Cockrell and Bartolo. And we'll get a ball up. Sounds like a folk band from the early 70s. Cockrell and Bartolo.
6: I love it.
0: Latest album coming out on KTEL.
6: Stop it. Benson from the ruck contest for St Mary's. Got the hands free somehow, but Madigan went the other way for South Barwon. Blood puts a tackle on him without the foot. The umpire says play on. Umpire Irvin will come in and ball it up still at left half forward for the Swans. Zach Stevens, good early, Dowlo.
5: Yeah, he's got some speed, so he'll be really lively, especially across half back and through the midfield for South Barwon.
6: Ball from the ruck contest seen over the boundary line, so the boundary umpire with a bit of work to do at left half forward. Broadcast side at GMHBA this afternoon. As Birchie said, nice and muggy down there at the moment, humid as well for the contest. Ball from the ruck, Madigan through the middle, he couldn't take it. Ball still in dispute at half forward for South Barwon. Nobody can really get around. There's about 15 blokes. Now Blood extracts it somehow and gives it away to Jesse Travellini, who gets it out wide to Wilson, who made the team of the year. He tries to tap it over the top of Kelly. He tries to push him past it as well. They go towards centre wing. He tries to keep it in. Did he? He couldn't quite keep it in, Jack Wilson, for St Mary's. Harry McMahon was there as well, but it will be a boundary throw-in on the Reg Hickey stand side of GMHBA Stadium.
0: So, Paddy Kelly, I reckon tucking his jumper in makes him look shorter. Ball back into play. Hughes winning the tap down. Front of the pack, Blood for St Mary's. Jammed it on the boot towards left half forward, but out of bounds it rolls. And we'll go over the fence and be a lasso. And Dylan Starkey will take the resultant free kick as it goes into the unoccupied Reg Hickey stand.
3: Starkey has the job on Paddy Dowling as well. Kingy Dowling's just come off the ground, but Starkey was his matchup.
0: Wombat Gully Plan Farm matchup. Thank you for that, Buzz Conway, down boundary side for Leopold Sporties. No mark taken on the wing for South Barwon. James tried to knock it down. He did knock it down into the path of a teammate who's beset upon. Underneath all of that is Big Ben Callett. And we'll get it hurled into the air. Benny Callett, team of the year ruck. had a wonderful year. Him and Hughes going toe-to-toe. Ball hits the ground. Burke there, harassed by Lang of Samir. It's going to be a free kick for too high, umpire Wilson says. In fact, it's umpire Burns paying that free kick. And Tommy Burke has got it just forward of the wing. So you've got Tommy Burke and Paddy Burke out there this afternoon. No relation and different spelling.
6: Ball inside forward 50 to Bosley. Can't quite grab the mark, though. Callett does the roving work at the front. The big fella, he tries to get the handball free back towards Madigan, close to the boundary line. And it will be out of bounds at right half forward for South Barwon. So done most of the attacking in the last 3 or 4 minutes. Just trying to settle now, Dowlo.
5: Yeah, they are. They've got their hands on the football, and now they just need to be able to settle, get it inside 50, and then they can move their backs up from there.
6: In the expert's chair for the City Grange along this afternoon, boundary throw in. Now Callett takes it out of the ruck contest for South Barwon. Throws it on the left boot, puts it in. Pendlebury can't take the mark. Rain is there as well for St Mary's. Hamish Burke on hands and knees. They bottle it up. Lockie Noble stood up in the tackle, but he couldn't get it free. And umpire Burns will come in and ball it up. 30 out from the South Barwon goal.
0: So opportunities for South Barwon. Dowlo, they've got to take one.
5: They do, and forward 50 stoppages are their go, so you look for the likes of Lockie Noble coming through here.
0: Hughes won the tap down nicely to Cockrell, who hit it at pace from inside defensive 50. Sends a long ball towards the outer wing. Fort positioning himself. Could Marcus Sam Burke knocked it down. Might open the door for Wilson. If the ball sits up for him, he's in business. He is. He's got Driver there who dives across the boot, partially smothers the kick and sees it out of bounds. Good. Real desperation stuff from Jack Driver. And that goes out of bounds at left half forward, but they were just able to transition it too easily out of defensive 50. The tap down, you know, Cockrell unmarked at the stoppage.
5: And that's their thing. If St Mary's can come out the front of stoppage, that's where it's going to be a little bit dicey for South Barwon. They need to block up that with like half backs and wingers being able to cover front of stoppage.
6: So Hughes and Callett both face each other in the ruck contest. James got the kick away for South Barwon back to the middle, but it was a 2-on-1. The two was St Mary's, and they got it away. Lang took the mark and gave it by hand to Garner, who goes high with a kick inside forward 50. Peck can't take the mark. Front and centre from James, who followed up across half back. Does well. They've got some numbers there. Now little Greyhound centred on the outside at half back. He goes towards centre wing, but it's all St Mary's. Hamish Burke gets back there, reads the play the better and takes the mark. Short little kick is okay. Back into the middle of GMHBA. They just chip it over from Flynn. Now Bradenham, who's got it just forward. Oh, handballs it away quickly. Rayner ran on. Goes with a long kick. Needs Burke to run at it. He can't take the mark. Off the front of the pack, though. His second effort was pretty good. But South Barwon with the numbers. Goff. Well, can't pick it up, though. Under pressure. Tries to give it away to Callett. Still under pressure, the big fellas. And South Samaries do pretty well to hold it in, the umpire says. We will have a ball up. St Mary's into attack, 30 out from their goal.
0: Callett got a really important hand in there to knock the ball out of the pack.
5: Yeah, he did. He's been dropping back early in this game, getting back to help defend.
0: Hughes won the tap down into the path of Cockrell, not for the first time in the last minute or so. Lost it in the tackle of Mulroney. Clearing kick by Driver is out on the full.
6: No touch
0: off the boot. Yeah. And a boundary throw, and that's why Jared Garner showed no desperation to go and get it and have a shot. Maybe for the boundary umpire to do their work on the outer side of the ground.
4: Swans have changed that matchup 2-1 Wales, so Starkey's gone to him.
0: Well, McGalley Plant Farm matchups, thank you, Birchie. 201 Townsend Road in Moola. They'll get an absolute smashing with footy finished next week.
2: Don't say that.
0: Boundary throw in. It's going to end up in the hands of White. Gave it to Paddy Burke. Paddy Burke's kick was okay for Caldu, who has Sprague for company. And the Star Swan skipper's got it. Right half back under the scoreboard. In the southeastern pocket that shows St Mary's 1-6, South Barwon yet to score. Short kick didn't go 15 according to the umpire, so Kelly not played the mark, but he was able to step around Wilson. Kick long, Bosley back with the flight, but the other way, Hamish Burke, a decisive spoil, knocks it out of bounds, boundary thrown. As we approach 10 minutes played on the Barwon Foods time clock, Dowlo, fair to say this has been a fairly sedate start to a grand final.
5: Yeah, it has, and that's just purely built off pressure. It's a hot football early and both sides trying to figure each other out, so expect it to settle and open up as the day unfolds.
6: Boundary throw in centre wing on the outer side. James tries to track it back towards the boundary and keep it in for Elzinger. It does. Liam Elzinger, can he run away? Just gets tackled as he got the handball free. Goes across half back for St Mary's. Is it a lasso? I think they played it pretty well there. No, the umpire says it's off hands. We'll have a boundary throw in. 50 out from the South Barwon goal.
0: 7,482 the attendance says at the start of the senior match. That's across the precinct today, including netball.
6: Newtown 42 defeated South Barwon 41 in the B grade.
0: Oh, we're in a cracker. Here's Sam James giving it to Page, trying to get it back to James, but missed him. Good pick up Boris through traffic. Mulroney, oh, too slow. Knocked down in the tackle of Benson. It's cleared by Cockrell to the middle of the ground, but he's kicked it straight to Rowan Goff. And how many times have we seen Rowan Goff intercepting on his chest over the last few years? He's short kick, though. He's poor. He's a Monday to Friday. He's kicked it straight to Wales. Gave a handball to Blood. Bangs it long inside 50. Went looking for Wilson. Goff got back, got a hand on it. Soccer off the ground by the veteran, Travellini. Good pick up by Fort, though. Handball a bit hot for Starkey, but Starkey recovered the situation. Kicked to half back. James got clean bowled. It'll roll out through his legs. Tracked by Wales next to the boundary line. Ran out of room. Good tackle, Kelly, and they dodged a bullet there. Did the Swans with Rowan Goff. Maybe he just needs, instead of trying to pinpoint blokes, just get it long.
5: Yep, just hold it up, be a little bit more composed and not try and bite off too much, especially in a dangerous area through the corridor.
6: Left half forward for Samaris, out of side, boundary throw in. Kellett and Hughes both grab arms at the back page for South Barwon. Gets the kick towards centre half forward. Samaris with the numbers at the back. Oh, Pendlebury doesn't sit free, though. Stevens comes at him. He got the handball free to Sanders. Across half back, the kick was okay to centre wing. Flynn had made a passage for him. His short little kick doesn't quite hit the target. Now they're going to be a bit under pressure. Dowling had to get the handball away. Spray got wrapped up. South Barwon put the pressure on. The umpire will come in and ball it up right in front of Jane Birch, who is downstairs, as always, for the Leopold Sporties.
4: Yep, the pressure's hot early.
0: Just having a look. Where's Mark Neild coaching from? I think Rayner and Bosley are coaching from the bench. Is that right?
4: Yeah, they are, but no, Neildy's gone upstairs, I'm guessing.
0: Yeah, here's Mulroney. The kicker Benson ricocheted towards him. Now Madigan pumping it. Forge. Ooh, good mark. Hamish Burke's been good. He's an unbelievably talented defender now, Hamish Burke. So reliable. You know what you're going to get from him. Right half back. Pumps a kick to just forward of the wing. Broadcast side, Hughes' target. That's going to be a free kick. O'Neill got high on Fletcher Hughes, who comes back after impressing and playing finals with Port Melbourne in the VFL. Right half forward. About 90 from home. A high ball. He kicks it to about 40 out. No mark taken. Handball to Ham. Ham over the top. Taken by Mulroney, though. They get out of trouble. Boris, just a hit and hope to halfback.
6: Yeah, he goes there looking for Callard. Got a hand to it. Couldn't take it. Lang tapped it on for Blood for St Mary's. He handball on the outboard to Jansen. Has to wheel around. Does. Just inside the centre square. Goes with a kick over the head of a couple. And at the back, Mulroney for South Barwon. Comes towards Caldo. A long way from goal at halfback. He takes it. Farquhar gets it. Little Burke. He gets it away. Elzinger can't pick it up, though. He's surrounded now by St Mary's players. He got the handball on the up in the end, though. They got it to James. He goes towards half forward. Might work out. Doesn't, though. At the back, Sanders. Rayner helps him out for Samaris. Oh, it's getting a bit hotter in the kitchen now. Ball. McMahon tapped it on. Under pressure. The Swans are coming. Madigan puts the tackle on. And umpire Irvin will come in and ball it up at half forward.
5: Some great come forward pressure there from South Barwon. Every time St Mary's took possession, they had someone steaming down their throat.
0: Tapped down by Kellett. That's an interesting matchup for Wombat Gully Plant Farm. Oh, Harry McMahon, that's holding the ball, is it? He put it on the ground when he was tackled. Thankfully, the boundary line bailed him out. Josh Sanders has got the tough job on Zach Stevens.
5: He does, and that was going to be a balance, who took Stevens and who took Noble. So Keaton Rayner has Lockie Noble, and then Sanders has Zach Stevens.
0: So right below our best seats in the house for GMHBA Health Insurance, it's hurled back into play. Kellett and Peck to do the ruck work. Kellett, the left hand, down, tried to get it to James. James couldn't pick it up, so Kellett went and grabbed it, but he's brought down in a two-man tackle. Peck, one of those. It's great to be able to call from on high on GFNL Grand Final day and look down on the play. Peck and Kellett, Peck winning the tap down. Mulroney, we just touched it down to his boot. A high ball to half forward. Boris played spoiler, knocked it away from McMahon. 20 metres inside, forward 50. Noble is there, Rayner to harass him. Lang came the other way, knocked it down. Madigan's there, soccer off the ground. Harry McMahon was smart. It'll open up for Blood. Handball to Garner, watch out. Goff coming the other way. Dowling, watch out, because Bosley, oh, big hit. Bosley and Dowling are down and they're hurt.
6: They are both down. Keep an eye on that. Birch in bars. The ball has gone towards Mawson at left half forward. I reckon there was a clash of heads there too, so be careful there. The trainers are out to both of them, so oh, Dowling's up.
0: They're both HIA checks, surely.
6: Max Mawson has taken the mark at 50 from goal.
4: I think Bosley split open. They've got the towel and they're holding his head.
0: Yeah, I think Dowling also. Buzz, I think you've got a good look on Paddy Dowling.
3: Yeah, Dowling's definitely got some blood out the nose, but he looks in better shape than
6: Andrew. No, it's on his left
3: Andrew
6: eye,
3: Bosley.
6: I think, Buzz. Yeah, his left eye.
3: He's a bit higher, you're right.
6: Yeah. So Max Mawson has taken the mark for South Barwon.
3: Sorry, he's fuming, Jace. He's just pegged his mouth guard straight into the bench, Paddy Dowling.
0: Because that will have to be a HIA, you would have to think. And Andrew Bosley, he's the one we're worried about. And so players stop because it is a blood rule. Andrew Bosley is now being brought into an upright position. He is standing, but the medical team led by physio Ash Cannon are around him at the moment. And they'll have to get him off the ground. He's being assessed, but you could see it coming. Dowling had the little fumble, and it just opened the door, and Bosley could see that he could take the body. And in the end, he's actually ended up second best out of that, Andrew Bosley. And you'd have to think...
4: straight off the bench, too, into that situation. Yeah. It was just a disaster.
0: So he's coming off slightly assisted. He's walking off the ground. Birchie, has he got any blood?
6: On his temple, near his temple, I reckon.
4: Yeah, Birchie. I think it's more in the hair region. Yeah. It's not on his face. They had the towel towards the back of his head, so
0: that
4: we'll
0: might,
4: get a great look at that when he comes
0: There's a chance that
4: off.
0: That could be day over for Andrew Bosley and potentially for Paddy Dowling as well. Just keep an eye on that, both of you down boundary side. We're lucky enough to have two of the best going around boundary side. Josh Conway and Jane Birch will bring us the latest information on Paddy Dowling and also Andrew Bosley. Thanks to St John of God Hospital. But right now, the game is in the hands of Max Mawson having a shot.
6: It is. He's 50 out, close to the boundary line at left half forward, kicking to the Joel Selwood stand end of GMHBA. So big break in play for that. He's going to come in, try and put South Barnes' first score on the board, or he leans back on it, might not get the distance, goes to the top of the square, punched through in the end for a rush behind to the Swans, their first score of the afternoon. They are one behind Samaries, one straight six. Harvey Norman, K-Rock, a first quarter scoreboard. We played 17 and a half minutes in the first term on the Barwon Foods time clock.
0: Sells the freshest fish direct to you, Donga Road, North Geelong. Ryan Pendlebury to left half back, a driving ball, too much on it for Harry McMahon, and that'll be a Ted Lasso. And a free kick for the Swans, and it's actually going to come back, claiming it was Dylan Starkey. In the end, the Greyhounds got it from Camperdown. Hamish Sinnott with the footy, about 80 from home. Sinnott puts it into the right forward pocket. Mawson with a run and a jump, had to play spoiler in the end. Ball to the front of the pack. Benson collared, coming through, a bit going on. Mawson and Benson are going at each other. Now clearing kick from Pendlebury. He's kicked it straight to White, who's dropped a sitter. Time to recover. Found it at ground level, shrugged off Harry McMahon and kicked inside 50.
6: He does. He looks for a big mark. There's none coming. Peck with a double fister to the front. Sinnott can't take it for South Barwon. Over the head, or leg. Max Mawson is going to get a free kick for a leg. Charlie Sprague came through and just legged him. And the man who's made me famous has taken a free kick and will shoot for goal from 30 out on a 45-degree angle. He couldn't make the distance the last time, but surely he's making the distance from here, and he will try and put South Barnes first goal on the board.
5: It's been lively early too, Mawson. As him sitting forward of the football, we know that he can run and jump at the footy. So he's going to give them a good look forward, especially with Bosley off the ground now.
6: So Max Mawson for South Barwon's first of the afternoon. There's a hush around GMHBA too at the moment after that sickening head clash. He comes in and he's missed. And through for one behind. So they double their score. South Barwon, they are two behinds. They trail some areas. One straight six, and that's on the Harvey Norman K-Rock. First quarter scoreboard. 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
0: Birchie or Buzz, if you've got any update, feel free just to jump in with Paddy Dowling. And
3: yeah, Dowling looks like he's ready to come back. He's been patched up. He's got the mummy tape over the head. He's had a pretty rudimentary scat test, I would describe it as. Just ask how many fingers he's they're holding up in front of his face. But he looks like he might be coming back on.
0: For Leopold support, his high ball back inside forward 50. Not a great kick. Marked by Sanders, who genuflex and takes it. That would be a huge blow for South if they're without Bosley for the afternoon. Short kick to Keaton Rayner, last year's inaugural Frank Foppiani medalist.
4: Bosley sitting at the back of the bench here. He's got the nick above the right eye as well, and that eye is very swollen, so they're just trying to sort of stem the bleeding at the moment.
0: Rayner put it onto the chest of Garner, who marks outside defensive 50. Call to play on the veteran at left half back for the Saints. High ball. Fort will play from behind in a one-on-one on Burke. Ball got out the back of the contest. Goff was a little bit too agile for Peck. Took the footy and gave a handball to Starkey, but they have had to retreat inside defensive 50. Handball back to Goff. Goff to Fraser. Fort, watch out. Freed the arms and gave it to Page. Page looks to Burke. Off. Kick to the middle of the ground to Stevens. Stevens will look to use some toe on Bartolo, and away he goes.
6: He does the little ground. He wants to come back on his right, though, and Bartolo was up to the challenge. Ball comes inboard towards Kelly. He can't pick it up, though. Handball for South Barwon back towards Stevens. He had a fresh air shot. Second effort through some traffic towards Kelly. Still 50 out from the South Barwon goal. Pack develops. Samaries dodge the Zach Stevens running bullet, and it will be a ball up. Oh, we just want to see him run from one end to the other at GMHBA. Oh, free kick. Be careful, Jack Blood up against Zach Stevens there. So ball up, Hughes gets it down for Samaris. Page, though, rode the tackle. Got it away to James. He got outside to Burke. Little left foot kick inside. 450. Keldo plucked it. Hamlin hanger from Keldo.
3: Sorry, Jace. Jack Blood has just caught one straight in the midriff. A proper gut punch from Max Mawson out of the back of that stoppage.
0: Well, Max Mawson's already given one to Harry Benson a little bit earlier.
6: Agent provocateur, Max Mawson.
3: That was a genuine, forget the Lockie Neal one, that was a genuine swinging fist into the midriff.
0: He won't be playing next week. Or round one next year.
6: So Matt Keldo has taken the mark. 30 out, 45 degree angle to put South Barnes first on the board. He comes in. Goal! They take the lead, the Swans. 1-2-8, they lead Samaris. 1-6. Harvey Norman, K-Rock, first quarter scoreboard. And in the expert chairs, thanks to the City of Geelong, working together for a thriving community. Here's Dallo.
5: I think you can see from how the game's unfolding at the moment, when those teams are able to get the ball into space and the likes of Stephen get it, they're going to be able to transition from defensive 50 and go inside 50 quite comfortably. So look for the ball to be given to the runners to then carry on this ground and get it inside. But there's a bit of feeling in this game early, which I really like, especially from South Barwon. They know they've got their VFL boys back and they're going to get some attention, so they're going to have guys that are going to come and stand up for them.
0: Ball back in the middle for Hughes and Callett. Callett winning the tap down. Kelly hits it at speed, gives a handball off to James as Thunderstruck continues to play. We're not at a concert, we're at a game of football. Bell bounces to half back. Rayner protects it from being touched. It will be a lasso at right half back. Yeah, just an indication of what the Swans can do from stoppage in the middle of the ground. Keaton Rayner with it in the long sleeves over the outstretched arms of Noble. He kicks to the wing. Fly there from Callett. Couldn't mark for the Swans. Knocked away by Hughes. Into the path of Benson. Quick release to Jansen for the Saints. High ball to a one-on-one. Fort and Peck. Fort from behind. Knocked it down. Wilson couldn't take it, but Fort got it back. O'Neill freed the arms of Hamble. Back to the voice of Goff. Goff will just hoof it towards the wing and hope for the best, but he kicked it straight to Fletcher Hughes. Wasn't a great kick from Rowan Goff, to be honest. And Hughes marks and Hamble's to Benson.
6: Benson now with a right foot kick inside. Forward 50. Big punch away by Goff. Falls to the side of the pack. Flynn couldn't take it, though. Then he has to put the tackle on, which he's very good at doing. And he holds it up there in Samaris forward 50. Jared Garner helped him out as well. And Paddy Burke got off the canvas with the footy, gave it back to the umpire. Now falls towards Garner from the ruck contest. He just spills the ball in the tackle. Boris in there as well. Falls to Jack Driver. Oh, he gets slammed to the ground. The umpire says, no, we're going to ball it up again. It's 40 out from the Samaris goal. And they are 1-6. South Barwon 1-8.
0: Dower grand final. 23 and a half minutes played and just the two goals kicked. Ball rolls to the top of the goal square for the Saints. Clean bowled. Fort went to ground. And then Wales went over the top of him as he took the footy in. Calls for holding the ball. And that is paid. Oh, gee, not happy. Pointing at the umpire is Ethan Boris. Fraser Fort questioning, well, what else could I have done? I fell to ground, ball underneath me, and Elijah Wales a chance to kick his second.
5: Yeah, great pressure from Elijah Wales, and that's what the small forwards do. Samaris have got a number of small forwards that apply fantastic pressure. They're the number one forward 50 tackle side.
0: Steps on the left, snaps and kicks the goal. Picked up the three Matheson medal votes when the two teams met back in round nine in that cracking clash just out the back on Anthony Costa Oval, and he kicks the Saints second of the contest as he did the first back at the two-minute mark. This is now 24 minutes played in this opening term for Harvey Norman, Corio, Warren Ponds and South Geelong. Best brands, best range, best prices guaranteed at Harvey Norman. Samaris 2 straight 12, South Barwon 1-2-8. Jane Birch, injury update for St John of God on Andrew Bosley, please.
4: Sorry, Kingy. I think we can safely say he's out. He's in all sorts back at the bench here. They've taken the strapping off his shoulder as well, so looks like they're actually just working out how he's going to exit the ground.
6: Thanks, Birchie. St John of God injury update downstairs with Andrew Bosley from the middle. Hughes got it down for Samaris. Thanks, Birchie. St John of God injury update downstairs with Andrew Bosley from the middle. Hughes got it down for Samaris.
0: So

0: Somehow the handball came back towards Burke. Now he tries to get free of the tackle as well as Kelly. Burke gets the kick over the shoulder. Might be okay. Elzinger takes the mark. It must have been touched off the boot. The umpire will come in and ball it up because Liam Elzinger got tackled straight away as soon as the ball came into his hand. And we'll have a ball up 40 out from the South Bowen goal.
1: That was good awareness from Keaton Rayner that that had been touched off the boot. So many wouldn't know that. Hughes quickly getting to the ruck contest and winning the tap to Benson, who is beset upon Paddy Kelly and Louis Page.
2: Sorry, can you just watch Bailey Cockle, who wants to get off the ground? His right shoulder that's strapped is really hanging. I think he's hurt in that previous contest.
1: Thank you for that, Buzz. St John of God, there's carnage early in this one. Kick towards half-back. Peck crunches the pack into the back of Kelly. It's got to be a free kick, surely. And the non-controlling umpire, Errol Burns, has, I think, got that right. Umpire Irvin side on, didn't see it. Handball, Kelly. Madigan ran himself into trouble and out of trouble. Scything ball inside 50 straight to the waiting arms of Jansen for St Mary's. 35 from his defensive goal. He says, let's just clear out a little bit and give me something to kick to. Sun just starting to actually try and peek through the clouds here at GMHBA Stadium as he switches the kick into the left back pocket to Jared Garner. Looking to become a four-time St Mary's Premiership player and a five-time overall with his premiership at Colac in 2014.
0: The ball goes towards centre wing. Peck goes up, can't take it. Kellett front and centre does the roving work. Burke gets it away by foot inside forward 50. It's a two-on-two. Pendlebury got a hand to it. Then he falls over. Rayner comes in, tries to tap it towards the safety of the boundary line and finds it in the left forward pocket for the Swans. And we will have a boundary throw-in. 27 minutes played in this first term. And it is two straight 12 St Mary's. They lead South Bowen 1-2-8 on the Harvey Norman K-Rock first quarter scoreboard.
1: 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The boundary throw-in is a shallow one. Hughes favoured by it, won the tap down. Garner, the clearing kick on his non-preferred left. Kicked it straight onto the chest of Jack Driver. Now, this kick could go anywhere.
0: Handball.
1: Jack Driver. He's about 60 from home, left half forward. It's a real mung floater inside 50. It was hard to mark, so nobody did. Fell for Louis Page. Louis Page jammed it on the boot. Claims have touched that will go unheeded. I think it was Cockerell that couldn't handle that ball. He's still out there for St John of God with that shoulder issue. And Louis Page has kicked the goal. And they're back in front of South. 2-2-14, plays two straight 12 on the first quarter. K-Rock, Harvey Norman, Corot, Warren Ponds and South Geelong scoreboard in the expert chair. City Greater Geelong working together for a thriving community. Matt Dowling.
3: Oh, that's where a chaos kick can be really beneficial in grand finals. They're high pressure and you're not anticipating as a defender where that ball's going to go. But Louis Page, he's a terrific young player. Does it in the midfield as a tagger. Gets forward and hits the scoreboard too.
0: Back in the middle, Kellett got it down. Roved though by Garner. He leaves it behind Kellett. Tried to get it to James. Now Madigan, oh, breaks free. Doyle does well. Handball, missed the target though, but Todd White makes it better. Handball over the top. South Bowen out the front. Elzinger with a short little kick out. Mawson on a lead in front of Burke and has taken the mark and will shoot for goal from 45 out, slight angle.
3: Value of being able to come out the front of a stoppage there from South Bowen. Use the handball really nicely. You see White's gone back into the midfield around centre stoppage. Madigan gives it to him. They're out. Then they go forward and Mawson charges out on the lead, gets some separation, takes a nice mark.
0: And Mawson on Burke, just a different matchup for him. That's the deal from Nieldy, I reckon.
3: Yeah.
0: In terms of getting somebody on the lead where Hamish Burke can't just stand there and punch the ball. So Mawson comes in, 40 out, runs very close to the man on the mark, but kicks the goal. Max is very happy, puts his first on the board. And the third for the Swans. They got a 3-2-20. They lead St Mary's two straight 12. Harvey Norman, K-Rock, first quarter scoreboard in the experts chair for the City Grade Geelong. Here's Matt Dowling.
3: Well, I think that's the key, Chase, like you just touched on. And in grand finals, when they're high pressure, there needs to be some really clear communication from defenders because they're going to have to hand over forwards all the time in live play. So you see that Mawson gets himself there on Burke. He's been playing on Pendlebury, but Burke's the number one spoiler in the competition. That means he does his best work when the ball's coming in high and long. So with a lack of pressure up the ground then and that kick coming in flat, Burke on the lead gets done.
1: Yeah, definitely off to hospital is the word I'm getting from stadium staff as we're back in the middle. A free kick advantage paid to St Mary's. Garner a handball to Jansen on his wing. He runs to half forward, pumps it long inside 50. Goff came across in front, couldn't mark for the Swans. Front of the pack, Dowling looped it to Wales. Kick two already. Wales on his left. Wales has got three. What an opening quarter on grand final day from Elijah Wales. pulls the margin back to two and halts the South Barwon momentum for the moment. Three straight 18. Well, it should be South Barwon 3-2-20. Lead Elijah Wales. Three straight 18 on the first quarter. Harvey Norman, Cryo, Warn Ponds and South Geelong scoreboard. 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Gough couldn't handle the footy. Wales

0: He's going to pounce.
1: Yeah, absolutely. He just didn't fly. He got himself a good balance at the fall of the ball. And then as a small forward with some real toe, he gets himself into a little bit of space. And all of a sudden, he's away. So Kelly O'Neill now has that matchup on Elijah Wales deep.
2: Back in the middle. Hughes gets it down for St Mary's. Blood can't take it, though. Ball spills free again for South Bowen. They go, well, that's a push in the back. Sanders gave a massive push in the back there for St Mary's, but they got away with it. Comes out towards Jansen at halfback for the St Mary's team. He goes wide looking for Bartolo. He can't find him. He can't keep it in. And at left half forward for the Swans, we will have another boundary throw-in.
0: 31 minutes ticked over on the Bowen Foods time clock. 3-2-20 South Bowen, 3 straight 18 St Mary's, and this grand final has now started to kick into gear, and that is quarter time. A quarter that had a lot. It didn't deliver much for probably the first 15 minutes outside of a goal from Elijah Wales in the opening couple of minutes, but a couple of big collisions, including one that's end of the day of Andrew Bosley. He's off to hospital, a head clash with Paddy Dowling, who's being re-strapped up by Justin Edwards, the head physio for St Mary's, as we speak. Let's go down to Jane Birch, just with the latest you've got on Andrew Bosley for St John of God.
3: Well, the trainers haven't left his side. He's hunched over and looking very worse for wear. He was terribly frustrated, obviously, when he came off, but he's looking really vacant. He probably doesn't even know what day of the week it is. He's in a really bad way, so I think the best thing will be to get him off to hospital and they do a proper assessment on him and give him some care, because it seems like he's come off second best in that collision, but really unfortunate that his day is done.
0: Thank you for that, Jane Birch. Josh Conway, you're keeping an eye on Paddy Dowling.
4: Yeah, as you mentioned, King, he just got re-strapped, and Bailey Cockle, as I mentioned during the call, he's just gone off to get his shoulder re-strapped as well, getting some attention on his right shoulder.
0: We appreciate that. Thank you, Buzz Conway, down boundary side. 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
0: High ball to the middle. Peck takes it on the chest. Elijah Wales tearing inside 450. The kick just needs to be on point. It is. He takes it and he'll stroll into the opening goal. Sucker off the ground. Harry McMahon was smart. It'll open up for Blood. Handball to Garner. Watch out. Goff coming the other way. Dowling, watch out. Because Bosley. Oh, big hit. Bosley and Dowling are down and they're hurt. He's about 60 from home, left half forward. It's a real mung floater inside 50. It was hard to mark, so nobody did. Fell for Louis Page. Louis Page jammed it on the boot. It took a while to warm up this grand final, but when it did, we got plenty. Three straight 18 Samaries, 3-2, 20 South Barwon. The injury concerns, though, are real for South Barwon. They are down a rotation already, Jane Birch. Well, we've just lost Birchie. We'll get to Birchie in a moment. We'll get down to Buzz Conway, who's just standing off the St Mary's huddle. Buzz, you're just keeping an eye on Paddy Dowling for St John of God.
4: Yeah, he looks ready to go. Just got his head restrapped. Kingy and Bailey Cockrell the same with his right shoulder. Both got plenty of attention at the quarter time break, but it looked like they're going to run out. I'm going to see if I can grab Jack Blood out of the huddle here if you want to.
0: Yes, that'd be great.
4: Stay with me just quickly. Luke Rayner's just finishing his address.
0: Elijah Wales with three goals for St Mary's, singles for South Barwon, Max Mawson, Matty Caldew and Lewis Page. And we suspect that Max Mawson might have the match review officer looking at an incident from that, or match review panel looking at an incident from that opening quarter with a little love tap to the breadbasket of Jack Blood. Hopefully he's okay. I think he's okay, Buzz, as a result of all that.
4: Yes, I think so. I can ask him. Is that the AFL king? I might just see if I can...
0: Down to you, Buzz. You got Jack Blood standing next to you.
4: Firstly, how's the guts, mate? I saw you just copper the one off the back of the stoppage. Everything above board?
15: Yeah, no, they're all good, mate. They're all good now. So took a few deep breaths to try and get it in, but no, all good.
4: And what was Luke's message there at quarter time?
15: Just keep trying to play our way to what was stuck to all year. So we're just moving it on and try and put the pressure on in the middle. So we've just got to keep going.
4: Okay, all the best.
0: So I think we might, Buzz, just keep an eye. We might be getting
4: a
0: slight
4: they're holding the game here, Kenny, because the ambulance has got to come from the Ablett Terrace.
0: Yeah, so they've got the Medicab just sitting down there in the, what is the ambulance race, and that will come across the ground to get Andrew Bosley. So the players...
16: I think Birchie's just told Nealty, and Nealty goes, come on, we want to get going here. So is that what he's...
3: He gave him a big rev at the end there, and then he's mistimed it. They all sort of looked around. I said, I think the ambulance is coming, so...
4: 15 minutes, Kingy.
3: 15 minutes.
0: Oh, so we're getting a 15-minute delay.
4: Yep.
0: Right, okay.
16: Wow, gee whiz.
0: So, Birchie, down to you. You've got Matty Caldew next to you. So, drama
3: Matty,
0: here.
3: I'll ask you a couple of questions. Huge loss, obviously. Paul Bosley came straight off the interchange and just found himself in that really awkward position and the head clash, and he's done for the day.
17: Yeah, that's it. That's grand final footy. It's pretty hot out there, and, unfortunate to get a head clash.
3: We have lightning sometimes, but this is not lightning. Now we've got to wait for 15 minutes. The message is to for the ambulance to come across and get Bose. What do we do now? I mean, this is really uncharted territory. It's grand final day, you know, big stage, and then you've got to wait 15 minutes. So I suppose it's just about getting the boys in their lines again and keeping everyone calm and refocusing.
17: Yeah, we keep talking about staying focused and staying in the battle. So grand final days are chaos. This is nothing new. So expect the unexpected and keep going.
3: How are you feeling? You clunked that one nice and cleanly, and then you kicked through. truly. So you've made a good start.
17: Yeah, there's a few good boys doing some good work up the ground, which makes my job a lot easier. But early start, we just keep competing and keep going for it.
3: I just said to Neildy at the start, you know, you have a habit of Mary's sort of get the jump out of the gates and then you try and mow them down and just fall short. Today, you're out in front, you got your noses in front, so that's a positive for the Swans.
17: Yeah, good start, but, you know, plenty of footy ahead. We're in for a 120-minute grind, so our focus remains the next three quarters.
3: Keep those fluids up.
17: Thanks.
0: Buzz Conway, you're just standing with Ben Bosley, Mark Neild, and also Sarah Naylor, the head of football from AFL Bowen. Might see if you can get a couple of words off Sarah, just her to give us an update. And
4: yep.
0: Birchie, feel free to go to whoever is willing to have a quick couple of words with you, because we do need to fill some time. This is a unique situation that we find ourselves in as we wait for an ambulance. So Andrew Bosley is in such an unfortunate state that they need an ambulance to come, and that ambulance will come onto GMHBA Stadium to get him.
3: Oh God, I'm Starkey here with me. Well, Starks, it was a hot start. There wasn't much happening on the scoreboard initially, but it was a very contested footy, and such an unfortunate thing to have Bose go down. And now we've got that delay of 15 minutes for the ambulance to come across and get him off safely, which obviously is the priority. What's going through your mind right now?
18: That was a pretty long question, but... but the first 15 minutes was really hot. We knew it was going to be. It's a grand final. Took a while to get a score on the board. Love seeing Bose put his head over the ball, but that's just going to happen, isn't it? Someone's going to get injured, but I'm getting called over by Neildy. I've got to go, but...
3: All right, good luck, Stark.
18: Thanks.
0: Buzz, down to you. You were standing near Mark Neild, Sarah Naylor, and...
4: Yeah, it won't surprise you to know that Neildy was putting in some negotiation.
0: Yeah. I'll give you a Neildy phrase. The whole world's a negotiation.
4: Yep, but he's telling the team that they're going inside. I mean, both teams are going inside. 3:15 was the latest word that they finally came to terms. The two coaches, it was an agreement eventually. So 3:15 start time. Neildy said the only caveat was that he actually wants a proper bounce. He wants the umpire to bounce the ball instead of throwing it.
0: Wow. So a 3:15, we have a delay here. What we might do is we might just gather our thoughts. Although,
4: sorry, King, I've just got Neildy next to me. And Neildy, it seemed like there's a bit of negotiation there. All okay?
19: Oh, Buzz, the whole world's negotiable. No, the first and foremost, Andrew Bosley's health and well-being. So the Medicart's coming to get him, and Ambulance Victoria said he must stay there. So the game will restart at 3:15. Both sides are going to go in, and we'll come back out about 3:11, 3:12. He's got a big gash in his head, concussion, all those sorts of things. Health and well-being of the players is always number one.
4: Absolutely. Thanks, Neildy.
0: So Mark Neild following off his players, and players from also St Mary's heading off into the rooms as well under the Selwood stand. Birchie's desk down with some of the South Bowen staff. Buzz just making his way across the ground for Leopold Sporties. They've got the Medicab there. There is a paramedic there, which is fantastic news, and they will treat Andrew Bosley here, but he will be taken away by ambulance. We might take a breather here, come back on the other side, and not be far away from a resumption of play here at GMHBA Stadium. So the situation is that it is quarter time, but the play has been paused. We will resume at 3:15. South Bowen 3:220, leading St Mary's 3:18. Our thoughts are with Andrew Bosley. He is in good hands. It happened after a head clash with Paddy Dowling in that opening quarter of play. Paddy Dowling is okay. He returned to the field of play. Andrew Bosley, unfortunately, not so well, and he will be treated by the paramedics as we speak and then taken away by ambulance. And still quarter time here, thanks to GMHBA Health Insurance, caring for Geelong on and off the field. 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
7: Open goal. Oh, what a finish. Oh, what a finish.
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13: At the back, Sanders. Rayner helps him out for some areas. Oh, it's getting a bit hotter in the kitchen now. Ball, McMahon tapped it on. Under pressure, the Swans are coming. Madigan puts the tackle on. And umpire Irvin will come in and ball it up at half four. He got outside to Burke. Little left foot kick inside. Ford Vinny. Keldo plucked it. Helen Hanger from Keldo.
14: Sorry, Jace. Jack Blood has just caught one straight in the midriff. A proper gut punch from Max Mawson.
15: Well, we're still in a pause here.
13: Welcome.
15: I don't know. It's hard to comprehend what's happening. So just to set the scene, so it is still quarter time, and it has been quarter time now for about 15 minutes. What has happened is Andrew Bosley got an unfortunate, well, the head clash is unfortunate. He and Paddy Dowling in the first quarter, and an ambulance has been called. They have medicabbed Andrew Bosley from the benches on the western side of the ground over to the northeastern corner where South Barwon's rooms are. What's actually happening here is some markers have been put out to warm the players up. South Barwon have come out, so they'll have to do a warm-up to restart. So we've had a pause here that is going to be significant. It'll be the best part of half an hour once we resume. What we've been told is that we will resume at 3:15 and get play underway with the second quarter. So we're going to be playing this well past 5 o'clock this evening. But as Mark Neal, when we spoke to him earlier, said, it's about Andrew Bosley's health, not anything else at the moment.
13: And for the people who think, I know I joke that Tom is the number two power broker in town,
10: people who text us going, what's going on and why have you done this? We haven't done anything.
15: No.
10: We're just commentating the game. AFL Barwon and the medicos have made the decision on what's happening, and so that's what's happening. So
16: I think they, I was chatting to Sarah down here, and they weren't expecting the ambulance to actually be as swift.
10: Right.
16: Get him, to get across here and get him up into the seat and that sort of thing. So I think they overestimated, and she said we gave 3:15 as the time, and probably, you know, looking at it, the teams have gone off, they need to regroup, come back out and do a little bit of a warm up. So probably better to overestimate than you know, cut it short.
10: Absolutely, but because if they had a Birchie said 3:05,
16: yeah,
10: and they had it come at 3:10, people would have gone, well, hang on a minute, what are you doing?
16: So that's right.
10: It's a tough situation to be in.
15: So around the grounds for the Sporting Globe, Geelong earlier today in the under 18 Division 1 AFL Barwon decided Newtown and Chilwell 82 defeated Ocean Grove 43 by 39 points, and South Barwon won the reserve grade title, Buckley's Cup 10-10-70 by 4 points over St Mary's in an absolutely cracking twos grand final, by the way, 9-12-66. The resulted netball grand finals today, starting with the 13 and unders in Div 1 and 2, South Barwon won both, 15-2s Newtown and Chilwell, 15-1s Bell Park, 17-1s South Barwon. I haven't been able to find a score for the 17-2s. 19 and under Lara, D grade Newtown and Chilwell, C grade Newtown and Chilwell, B grade Newtown and Chilwell. They're trying to do A to D because they're A grade, play St Joseph's in a match that's not too far from starting. So we're just waiting for a 17 and under score and an E grade score to give you all the winners of the grand finals in the netball. So it's Bell Park and South Barwon in E grade. That will have concluded, and we're just waiting for the 17 and under 2 score to be lodged as well. That game's actually been finished for quite some time over on the netball court, and haven't had that resulted either, so we'll wait for those 2 scores to be put up, and then we'll keep you across the A-grade battle between Newtown and Chilwell and St Joseph's. Tegan Phillip, Tegan Caldwell as she was, former Australian Diamond, played in St Joseph's last premiership in 2008, and looking 18 years later to be in their next decider. So the umpires actually didn't go to the umpire rooms. They just went into a room underneath the Selwood stand rather than their usual rooms in the Hickey stand, I believe, and they have emerged back out onto GMHBA Stadium. So a sign that we're not too far away from resuming. Key numbers for Kerse High. You've got some stats that are being lodged thanks to our friends at Premier Data. What have you got for us, Dallo?
17: 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I have disposals, South Barwon 87, St Mary's 67. Marks 15-9, St Mary's. Inside 50s, 18, South Barwon to 8, St Mary's. Marks inside 50, South Barwon with 3, St Mary's with 0. Tackles 22-18, St Mary's. Intercept marks 7-4, St Mary's. And clearances 16-10, South Barwon.
15: 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So South Barwon have re-emerged. So they've actually come out. Actually, the umpires must have been in the Selwood stand as well. Maybe they've had to because of the ambulance had to come the long way around. So South Barwon are back out. And St Mary's are also about to return to GMHBA Stadium. Buzz Conway, Jane Birch, either of you jump in as your boundary side for Leopold Sporties. Can you just give us a sense of the mood down in the crowd as we've seen something that we've never seen before unfold on grand final day?
16: Yeah, everyone's a little bit restless, as you can understand, but there's still a really good vibe, and everyone's probably just in a little bit of disbelief and obviously genuine concern for Bosley. I was just looking up at a few family and friends in the crowd and the looks on the faces. Everyone's extremely concerned for him. So, there's that element of worry and concern, but everyone's pretty pumped up. The music's going and there's a good vibe in the stand.
15: Buzz Conway, where are you loitering? You're actually back to head out onto the deck.
18: Yes, I am, because I can see your mate having a chat to the umpire. So I'm going to try and see what he can have a look.
10: See if you can get your mate who bowls leg spin, Errol Burns.
18: That's a good idea. Yes. Let's see what the umpires
10: Errol
18: have to say.
10: Online. He loves that.
15: A couple of quick words out of either Errol or Daniel Wilson. I think Buzz is going over to Errol.
10: Yeah, we love this.
15: And get a couple of words. Buzz, down to you for Leopold Sporties with Errol Burns.
18: Errol, thank you for joining us. Don't swear either, live on radio. I have to take his earpiece out. So, what's the scenario here? What have you learned from the coaches or the players?
19: So I think ambulance called, so I had to come to the ground. So we just went back into the rooms and we restart in 3 minutes.
18: Is that time a set protocol, that 15 minutes, or is that just a decider between the coaches then?
19: That was just an ambulance thing. That was because we were at a break. The ambulance turned up, so we just thought it'd be better if we got Andrew sorry, the medical professionals thought it was better to get Andrew over there safely and not pause the game halfway through the quarter.
18: Okay, you're doing a good job, but next time you're on, just show a bit of excitement that you're on the radio, okay? Thank you, Errol.
15: So just for context, yeah. Errol and Buzz know each other quite well, play cricket together.
10: Absolutely.
15: Just so for those thinking, Buzz is just extracting the P155 out of Errol.
10: Well done.
15: The question that needs to be asked, though, is that if this was a home and away game, if you get a break of this length of half an hour, the game's abandoned.
16: Well, some of the South are sitting on the bench here and they go, could we play it enough to call the game now? That was going through their mind.
15: Would be a little bit different. So yeah, right. I love how the coaching staffs are together and chatting down on the bench. It's quite a unique situation we find ourselves in. Bertie, I don't know whether you want to have a quick chat with Sarah Naylor and maybe just say, have we sort of adjusted for the fact that we're in a grand final and there is a sort of no tomorrow. We have to find a result. Just down to you, Birchie. Sarah Naylor's not standing too far from you. Down to you, Philippe.
16: Sarah, can I just ask you a quick one? They were just chatting about what it would be like if it was a home and away game and that they would potentially abandon it with a big break. But is it because it's a grand final, we've made a few concessions to accommodate?
20: It was actually because when we get the Medicat around, we actually have to stop the game. So we decided, because the ambulance was coming at a really good time, so we decided that, okay, let's hold off starting the second quarter, get the teams back into the change rooms, and then we could get going again. So that was the reason we actually had to stop.
16: And teams had to go to the same change rooms too?
20: No.
16: As in the same area of the stand?
20: Yes, correct, yeah. So, one went off that way and one went off, yeah. So, but they, ended up coming out the same race, but
16: looks like it's about to resume, and obviously player welfare is a priority, so thanks so much to Sarah.
20: No worries.
15: Sarah Naylor there, the head of football for AFL Bar, and it's great access to have both Buzz and Birchie down boundary side for Leopold Sporties today on such a bizarre day, and there's still three quarters of footy to play, and it feels like we've been here forever.
10: It's going to be a long day now.
15: Yes, we'll be
10: five quarters.
15: We'll be well after 5 o'clock because normal time, we'd probably be going to halftime about now, but instead we're about to start quarter number two for Budget Truck Rentals. Budget with Budget Truck Rentals. 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To get the second quarter finally underway, here's Jason Doherty.
13: Yes, 3 straight 18, St Mary's, South Bar on 3-2-20. It's going to be Ben Callett, Fletcher Hughes for St Mary's, who gets it down to Jack Blood, who gets a little toe poke kick, but only as far as Todd White. And he's wrapped up immediately by Ollie Flynn and Braden Ham and also Jared Garner, so he's not going anywhere, and we're going to have a secondary ball up just forward of the centre circle for St Mary's. Ball pushed towards ball. Blood kicks it off the ground, in fact, towards half forward. Goff comes the other way and kicks it back towards centre wing, or pushing the back from Charlie Lang. The umpire said play on. A little bit of a soccer effort there from Pendlebury as well, close to the boundary line. They might be able to, in fact, it's come off hands and knees and out of bounds for a boundary throw-in on the rear cheeky stand side of GMHBA on the outer side here in the start of the second term.
15: Picked up anything Wombat Gully Plant Farm matchup-wise that has changed, or very much same as what we had before?
17: No real change, same as what we had in quarter one.
15: Thank you for that. Matty Dowling off the hands of the pack. Garner jams it on the boot. Ball out the front of the pack. Ollie Flynn trying to get his hands on it. Did okay. Gave it to Hughes, who lost it in the tackle of Fort. Ball out of bounds. We'll get another boundary throw-in. So a sedate start to the second term as the players, after that extended break for quarter time, just find their feet again. 3-2-20 South Barwon, 3 straight 18 St Mary's. Elijah Wales with all 3 goals for the Saints. Hughes won the tap down to his own roving, got a handball that bounced to Flynn. Flynn a handball to Garner. High ball towards the sponsors logo at left half, right half forward. Big spoil by Fort. Ball stayed in the field of play. Handball over the top to Sinnott. Ran out of room, did he? Yes. Tried to take on Harry McMahon after receiving the handball. And we'll get a boundary throw in.
17: Harry Benson starting the quarter on the bench for St Mary. So Louis Page lining up against Jack Blood in the midfield.
13: Boundary throw in, right half forward for St Mary's. Callett to the front. Page handball. Back to Burke for South Barwon. Off half back with the kick. Oh, going up. Elzinger just indiscriminately in the end. Charlie Lang. I reckon Matty Keldu's hurt too. Keep an eye on that. Birchie for St John of God. He's in big trouble on centre wing on the outer side. I think he got a knee right in the kidney. So the free kick to Charlie Lang for
1: St Mary's, he goes towards half forward. Big pack, big flies, no mark. Blood front and centre was fantastic. Jack takes a bounce, 45 and closing outside of the right foot. Metricon, goal of the point. Why, Jack Blood just about jumped out of the box. That was a great effort from the right forward pocket. But through for one behind to Jack Blood. They go to 3-1-19. South Barham 3-2-20. And the budget truck rentals, K-Rock, second quarter score.
15: Thudded into the goalpost. The big kick in from Starkey was fisted back towards forward 50. Flynn took it back to the top of his goal square. Starkey had to play spoiler. Front of the pack, Garner left it behind. Driver just flicked a handball hurriedly out of there. Went back and got his own footy and then ran into a two-man tackle. Would have been some sort of grand final goal from Jack Blood if he'd kicked it. The issue was, I reckon he burned a couple of teammates in the corridor, Dowlo.
17: There were just a few that were sliding forward inside 50 that were unguarded inside the middle of the 50 zone. So yes, if he had kicked it, amazing. Otherwise, did burn a couple.
15: Ball back into play, right forward pocket. Callett and Peck doing the ruck work. Tapped over the head there by Paddy Burke. Straight into the waiting arms of Garner. Quick snap, and Fraser Fort bobbles it on the line, takes the mark. He'll defend into the right back pocket with a kick to Page. Page has got some room to move on this broadcast wing. He sends a kick looking for Tom Burke, and he'll get one high, I reckon. And he does, or an arm chop. Take your pick. Ryan Pendlebury shows his muted displeasure, and Tom Burke with a driving kick that finds Todd White.
1: Now Kelly gets the kick over the top for South Barham. Elsing going to run it, or he had it, lost it, fell into the arms of Lockie Noble. Goal. So the transition from the Swans, fantastic from centre wing. They got it going, and Lockie Noble finished the work. His first of the afternoon. Good start to this second term for South Barham. They go to 4-2-26. They lead St Mary's 3-1-19. Budget Truck Rentals, K-Rock, second quarter scoreboard.
17: And it was the work of South Barham just to get to the outside of their player. So when you're transitioning up the ground, you want to be able to have players on the outside that you can roll and kick the football to. That's exactly what South Barham did then. So they get a free kick. It obviously helps them get the football back. Then they can go inside and release via handballs. And they went inside 50 with some speed, which allowed forwards to get out the back. And then they had numbers there that they can run into an open goal.
15: Hooked that Tom Burke kick up to my veins. That was outstanding.
17: Yeah, terrific kick.
15: Back in the middle, Hughes got up high, won the tap down. Benson did the roving, gave it to Blood in the old firm link up. Kick towards the outer wing. Talking about the old firm, here's Travellini marking on the chest next to the boundary line. Turns, kicks quickly inside 50. Peck's got out the back, couldn't complete the mark. Goff did enough to worry him out of it at the front. Flicked up though, Sam Burke, tight angle, flying shot. Wonderful Sam Burke. Metricon goal of the day. Tight angle, round the left shoulder, he sends the kick. He knows how to kick goals on grand final day. And they get the quick response. 4-1-25 St Mary's. South Barham 4-2-26. Sam Burke with his 30th of the season. And the Saints pull back to within a point on the second quarter. K-Rock budget truck rental scoreboard. Here's Matty Dowling for the City of Greater Geelong.
17: That's where we've spoken about Sam Burke being really dangerous, because he wasn't the marking target that they kicked the football to inside 50. It was Peck on that occasion. He couldn't take the mark, but Burke then gathers at ground level, and he just knows where the goals are. And as a key forward, that's really important.
1: So back to the middle. Hughes gets it down in the middle for St Mary's to Ham. Gets it on his left foot and goes inside forward 50. Wales on a lead. Punched away by O'Neill. Needed some support and got someone. Got it in the end to himself. Got to Starkey, who then gets it to Todd White. Kick on the outside to half back is good to Sinnott. He goes quickly. Boris with a kick towards half forward. Ball over the back. Lang for St Mary's. Wheels and gets it back towards Sinnott. Has to go back with a fly to the footy and does pretty well in against Harry McMahon. And the umpire says it's going to be a push. Well, he's... Yes, okay. Umpire was waving the wrong way there. So Hamish Sinnott will take it. Back end of centre wing on the outer side for South Barham.
15: What else was Harry McMahon supposed to do there? He's still allowed to come up and contest the footy. Sinnott with the, you would say, lucky free kick to half forward. Keldu's recovered but can't mark at the front of the pack. Madigan, some wonderful roving. Shrugged off Pendlebury on his left boot. A high floater inside forward 50. Paddy Kelly and Keldu both come at it. Neither can take the mark. Ball at ground level for Bartolo. There's Stevens outside of the right boot. Zach Stevens rolling ball will roll across the face. It defied the laws of physics. It thought about going through for a goal, and then it rolled across between the right-hand goal and behind post and out of bounds. Boundary throw in right forward pocket. Swans in attack to the southern or river end. 4-2-26 playing 4-1-25.
1: Max Mawson's going to do the ruck work for South Bowen deep forward against Fletch Hughes. Short boundary throw in. Hughes takes down the ruck contest and then loses the football. Back towards Sam James for South Bowen. He got it on the up. Kick around the corner. Noble kicks the goal for South Bowen. His second of the afternoon. Second of this term. And again, they go to a seven-point lead, South Bowen. 5-2-32. They lead St Mary's 4-1-25. Budget Truck Rentals, K-Rock. 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
17: I see the small forwards for South Bowen as being the key to this game, especially now that Kaldu really is the only noted key forward with Bosley off the ground. Mawson's pulling his weight down there and running and jumping at the footy, but Stevens and Noble, they're so dangerous with their speed, their goal education, or their ability to know where the goals are, that they can get to the fall of contest and through stoppage, they're going to kick you one or two goals.
15: Back in the middle, Hughes got high, won the tap down. Benson's there, not having a huge influence on this one. White's handball was partially deflected. Worked out well for Lang. Lang to Ham, confronted by Boris. Handball affected, head over it. Flynn held without it. Free kick for Ollie Flynn. Missed out on grand final day last year. One of five changes to last year's grand final team is Benson. He's another one of those. Drives it for Burke, who marks uncontested. Got away from Fraser Fort and marks 35 from goal in the right forward pocket. Angle not as acute as some, not as acute as his most recent shot at goal. So good. Back Sam Burke in, who kicked five in the second semi-final to kick his second and pull the margin back to one in what is now turning in to a high-quality grand final. Sam Burke missed some footy late with a back issue in the home and away season, but returned in time for the finals. Stutters to about 40 metres out from goal. It's a real helicopter off the boot. It actually won't have the carry. That's on Sam Burke-like. Just didn't get good purchase, and it's fisted through for a rush behind by Ben Callett on the line. And the margin is 6. 4-2-26 St Mary's. South Bowen 5-2-32. 9 minutes played on the Bowen Food second quarter time clock.
1: Quick kick into Madigan, who goes out towards Sinnott, but chopped off by Rayner on the outer side for St Mary's. So we're going to have a boundary thrown at right half forward for St Mary's. Those two into attack. Just working each other out in this first opening 9.5 minutes in this second term. Both sides. Boundary throw in Callett. Short boundary throw in again. He gets it to the front. Hughes might get another tap on it. Well, Callett tried to pick it up himself at half back. Big pack develops around him. Ball still pulls free. Cockerell back on the ground. Handball on the up. Callie through traffic for South Bowen. Gets it towards Stevens. He tries to get a through tackle, but he can't do so. The ball spills free again. Still in play, is it? The umpire said play on. Jansen gets it.
15: There a chance now with Travellini. Runs to 50. Long ball to the goal score. Dowling's got out the back. Flew, but couldn't take the mark. Wales is there. Couldn't get his hands on it. Head over it. Dowling trying to duck under the tackle. That's holding the ball, surely. It is. Took them on, and Rowan Goff's happy with it too, as Starkey wins the free kick for the Swans at the top of his defensive goal square. He makes defenders nervous, Paddy Dowling. You've got to latch on for dear life when you lay a tackle, and that's what Starkey did as he kicks to half back, wanting James. Too much on the kick, it'll roll over. It'll go over heads and roll out of bounds and be a free kick for a lasso, and either Braden Ham or Jack Wilson will take it. It'll be Braden Ham at left half forward for the Saints, who trail by 6.
1: So Ham now. And on that familiar left, drive it to 30 out from goal. Wants a left and gets one. The Hamlet hanger from Sam Burke just went up and took a chest mark and brought it down and will shoot for goal from 35 out directly in front.
17: You can see that he had the sit coming from a mile away, Sam Burke, but it was a kick from Braden Ham. He took it off the line into a dangerous position inside 50 directly in front of goal, and defenders, they're expecting that goes right back to where it came from the top of the goal square, but forwards knew where it was going. It was a wonderful mark.
1: 30 out directly in front for his second of the afternoon and to draw level with South Bowen. He comes in and kicks it. 2 for Sam Burke. 5-2-32 St Mary's. South Bowen 5-2-32. Budget Truck Rentals K-Rock second quarter scoreboard in Experts Chair. Thanks to the City of Great Geelong working together for a thriving community. He's Dallow.
17: Well, we're getting a shootout at the moment, aren't we? So it's going end to end and a lot of free flowing footy, which is great for the crowd to see. It makes coaches nervous because if you go inside 50 at the moment, you're expecting that you're trying to hit the scoreboard. So there'll be some little things that will start to unfold as this game continues to move. And one of those things I think that South Bowen will be talking about is they're getting Stevens and Noble up the ground a little bit higher. But Stevens, he's getting his hand on the footy. He probably just needs to not try and do too much and just get it moving forward when he does.
15: Hamlin Holmes, New Armstrong Estate display home now open. We're back in the middle and it's now a chance for James. Jammed it on his left boot but had the kick smothered. Ball spilled. Page. Tom Burke, kick inside forward 50 into the left forward pocket. Noble to try and outsprint Rayner. Little shimmy comes back inboard. Handball just out of the reach of Sinnott. Caldew was there. Went to ground, took the footy, flicked it out. Paddy Kelly, oh, taken high. He'll take a free kick, Peck. Now, arguing Ryan Pendlebury that maybe Paddy Kelly tried the old shoulder roll fend. And the umpire Irvin says no. Go back and have a shot, Paddy Kelly, and try and put your team back in front. Just his third game of the season, Paddy Kelly. Injury derailed his VFL campaign, but not enough for him not to be part of Geelong's VFL grand final team last week that lost to Box Hill. So he's on a 5-day turnaround, as is Zach Stevens. Lockie Peck stands on the mark, about 38 from goal. Kelly will kick from about 45 to the southern end. He sends it on its way. He's pushed it across the face and he won't score anything. He'll be out on the full. He's missed a lot. And the free kick belongs to the Saints in the left back pocket. And that's with Ryan Pendlebury.
1: So Pendlebury chips the ball short, finds Sprague, wants to play on. Kick to the opposite side to Rayner, just inside defensive 50. Samaris going towards centre wing with the kick. It's turned over though. Sinnott got a hand to it. And the umpire says throw it in. Couldn't get to Jack Wilson in time. So it will be a boundary throw in.
15: Fair to say it's gone quiet for both you and Buzz Birchie.
16: Yeah, it certainly has, which is good news for both teams. So no injury news from the South Barn camp.
15: John, we'll get to Buzz in a moment. Handball on the up, Garner to Blood to Jansen. Jansen next to the boundary line, snaps it over his left shoulder. And oh, one hand to Paddy Dowling. Yeah, pay the mark. Hamlin Hanger contender from the Saints talisman. Only Paddy Dowling can do that. Kick to the pocket, and we have got...
18: It was a page on Benson Kingy, centre-half forward, just decked him off the wall.
15: Thank you for that. So it'll be a free kick that'll come back to Harry Benson. Page standing about 58 from goal. Harry Benson with a very tightly strapped right quad that has impacted his kicking. Went looking for Cockrell, had too much on it. Garner will track it to the boundary line. Mawson to keep him company. Garner did okay with a handball back to Flynn. Flynn to Cockrell. He threw that over his head to Boris. And then Boris took possession and was taken in the tackle. That's holding the ball, according to the umpire, who was positioned basically in row B, umpire Irvin, to pay that free kick. He was on the boundary side. Ethan Boris a bit stiff. Bailey Cockrell threw that over his head. Boris was there, and then Cockrell turned and tackled him, and not sure much more that Ethan Boris could do. But either way, Bailey Cockrell on the very tight angle, he's been put on an angle that gives him not much of a run-up, to be fair. He'll swing out to the right slightly, runs to 48. It's a real mung off the boot to the top of the square. Sam Burke flew but couldn't mark. Wales at the foot of the pack. Dowling there as well, tracking it towards the boundary line. Trying to keep it alive. Got buffeted off the ball and the ball rolled out in the left forward pocket at the Northern or Selwood stand end. 15 minutes played in this second term. We had a significant delay thanks to waiting for an ambulance for a head clash suffered by Andrew Bosley in the opening quarter. He's off to hospital. And the game continues here at GMHBA Stadium.
1: So Burke in the ruck for St Mary's got it down. Mulroney got a clearing kick for South Bowen towards Caldew at half-back. Doesn't sit for him. Harry McMahon's handball. Sprague off a step. Back inside forward 50. Burke got a couple on him. Fort pushed in the back and got a big thump away and might be through for a rush behind it is to St Mary's. So handy point, 5-3-33. They lead South Bowen 5-2-32. Budget Truck Rentals, K-Rock second quarter scoreboard.
15: Dylan Starkey's played all bar one game in the Mark Neild reign. Kicking to the right back pocket to Page. He gave it back to Starkey. A short little kick's okay for Tom Burke. Back to Starkey. Starkey's run to right half back. He slipped over and lost it in the tackle of Ollie Flynn. That's holding the ball. He did everything right, did Dylan Starkey, other than when he tried to step inside Ollie Flynn. He slipped. Kicks to about 35 from goal. Fraser fought the spoil. Dowling on his non-preferred right boot. Just checks it to the top of the square. Goff is there to spoil and it hits the behind post. And we'll get a boundary throw in the right forward pocket at the northern end. 16 and a half played. 33 St Mary's, 32 South Barwon. 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
1: So boundary throw in, right forward pocket for St Mary's. Mawson takes it down and gives it to Dowling. Gets wrapped up by Page. He got the kick away under pressure. Madigan, though, for South Barn. He tries to spring free, can't, and he dropped the ball, said the umpire. So Madigan just tried to do one too many things there. He went right and then went left. Got tackled again by Jack Blood. And he will have a set shot for goal from just inside 50 in the right forward pocket. The way some of these kicks have been coming in for goal, though, Dallo, there's no safe bets really at the moment, is there?
17: No, there's not. There's a fair gap at the top of the goal square and just forward of that for St Mary's at the moment. So expect that there would be some forwards that will do some late little leads here and try and slide into that area.
1: So Jack Blood, right forward pocket, northern end of GMHBA Stadium, in front of the Joel Selwood stand, comes in, right foot kick, and has missed it to the far side, actually, and threw for one behind. So he's got his second behind of the afternoon. And they go to 5-4-34 now, the Saints. South Bowen, 5-2-32. Budget Truck Rentals, K-Rock second quarter scoreboard.
15: And that second behind, nowhere near as spectacular as the first one. Boris into the left back pocket he goes and finds Kelly O'Neill. The veteran's got it in game 138. Gives a handball back to Boris, who'd provide a good run, and left half back drives it to the wing, but he's kicked it straight to Rayner. As you know, back with the fight, Elsinger made it better than it was. He couldn't complete the mark. Sanders a handball back to the wise head of Pendlebury. Pendlebury short kick, not ideal. White front position, that's surely a free kick. As he was grabbed on the arm by Paddy Dowling, and he'll take that free kick just back of the outer side wing. He'll drive it to half forward, jumping off 2 feet. Noble, it was spoiled away well by Pendlebury, but it's going to deflect back to Noble. He turned it over. Handball was stolen by Sprague, who gave it to Pendlebury. Pendlebury to Garner. Garner to Blood. Next to the boundary line, goes looking for Wilson. O'Neill came with a run and a fist and knocked it out of bounds. Good defensive play from Kelly O'Neill. He's the most experienced Swan by games played at GFL senior level out there, just ahead of Lockie Noble. 138 today for Kelly O'Neill. Noble 136. Closing on 200 goals, Lockie Noble. He's two today, taking him to 194.
1: Hughes takes it out of the ruck contest at right half forward for St Mary's. Blood can't pick it up. He's going to have Garner in support as well, but they see Jack Blood over the boundary line. About 55 around from the St Mary's goal. We're going to have another boundary throw in. So Fletch Hughes and now Max Mawson in the ruck for the Swans. Ball back into play. Neither ruckman get a tap. White tries to tap it on for South Bowen. He does only as far as Charlie Lang. Mary's back inside forward 50. Peck comes out. Fraser Fort right next to him. Ball spills free. McMahon's handball was pretty good. Garner, handball over the top. Wilson, usually good in this situation. And he has kicked the Metricon goal of the afternoon. Jack Wilson running away from goal in the right forward pocket. Snapped it around with the right foot and put it through for Samari 6. They go to 6-4-40. And they lead South Bowen 5-2-32. Budget Truck Rentals, K-Rock second quarter scoreboard.
17: They're under a little bit of pressure here, South Bowen. They've had some repeat inside 50 entries coming from the Saints, and they're just, when they get the footy in their hands, trying to go forward really quickly as well. And St Mary's are manipulating a drop-off defender behind the footy, so every time they're kicking the football, South Bowen, they're kicking it straight to them. So I'd like to see them just try and get a little bit more composure with ball in hand, find some marks in this little passage of the game, and just try and take a little bit of the sting out of it. That might help them through to halftime.
15: Rare consecutive goals for the afternoon from the Saints, and now lead by 8. Tap down by Hughes. Chance here for Mulroney. Flicked it nicely to White. White lost it in the tackle and it spills for Dowling. Dowling for the Saints to a one-on-one. Fort and Peck. Fort couldn't reel it in. Did okay to knock it into the path of Goff. Wilson takes him, brings him to ground, and 45 out from goal. We will get a ball up. Gee, he does some special stuff, doesn't he, Sam Burke? And then Jack Wilson's pretty impressive as well.
17: Absolutely, when you've got a tall and a small like that.
1: From the contest, Ham straight through the ruck contest. Garner off a step to the top of the square. Wales is there. He's dangerous. He's kicked three already. Harry McMahon, no, just gave it away to Bailey Cockle and turned around. They kicked the goal with his left foot. He literally put a bow on it and said, here you go, Bailey, kick a goal. And he kicks his first 3 in a row for the Saints. And they go to 7-4-46. Bit of a break now, the Swans. 5-2-32. Budget Truck Rentals, K-Rock, second quarter scoreboard.
17: Centre clearances are the go here for the Swans. They're the most important thing. They need to lock on and find a body. And then once that ball becomes in live play, they need to either get it forward and set up behind the football. They're tending to fold back behind the footy when the Saints get it across their half back line. So be really strong, set that wall, lock onto a body in centre clearance, and see see if you can stop the flow of the Saints.
15: Saints are making their move. Hughes wins the tap down. Blood, handball release, and they're going forward again. Garner just spirals an inside forward 50 back with the flight. A couple of Swans, Driver and also Fort, neither could mark. Callie O'Neill confronted, got a handball away. Boris has got to be good here, just dropped it in the tackle. Oh, Flynn too slow. Page picked it up for the Swans. Handball flick. Paddy Burke, watch out. Elijah Wales, bang, holding the ball. Just no awareness there from Paddy Burke. And Elijah Wales gobbled him up like Pac-Man. And he'll go back and have a shot from just on 50. Player on the mark stands about 48 from goal. And Elijah Wales, who lit up GMHBA Stadium with three first quarter goals, looking for a fourth. Close to the player on the mark, sends it on its way. It'll fade off to the far side. And it's through for a minor score to Elijah Wales. And the margin is 15, but they are dominant at the moment. St Mary's have got themselves a little bit of momentum. They lead 7-5-47, South Barwon 5-2-32, 22 and a half minutes played on the Barwon Foods second quarter time clock.
1: Boris kicks it into Jack Driver. Jack's going to kick it. Oh, he is.
15: Oh yeah.
1: No. Comes towards Kingy in the K-Rock box. That's Ted Lasso. So straight back to Chris Jance of the Sumeri. So back again inside 50 for the Saints. He goes long. With the sit at the back, Fort should be able to go up and take the mark. He is. Takes it and wants, they want to play on quickly as their, is their want. Oh, Sammy James couldn't take the mark, and then his handball. That might be a Ted Lasso as well. It is. It's all going wrong for the Swans at the moment. Sanders with the free kick.
15: Sam James looks at probably sweaty palms as an excuse. Kick inside forward 50. Sanders. Dowling has marked. He got out the back on Callett. Wonderful kick in from Sanders. And shot at goal coming, and this will suit Paddy Dowling's left boot. He'll step out on the J curve and look for a 21-point lead as we approach half time. The Star Saint has got it. 34 goals for the season. Kicked three goals when they met back in round 9. He steps, he snaps, he has gold. That is Paddy Dowling at his best. You can't keep a good man down. Paddy's got his first of the afternoon. And they go to 8-5-53. It's been a five-goal second quarter. South Barwon stagnant on 5-2-32. They led by 7 points, but Lockie Noble gold at the seven-minute mark. But it's now four consecutive goals for the Saints on the second quarter. K-Rock Budget Truck Rental Scoreboard. Here's Dallo.
17: And it's just been four consecutive goals off the back of repeat inside 50 entries. So it's nothing more than South Barwon defenders being under immense pressure, and they need some help from their mids and forwards to help defend too.
1: Back to the middle. Callett, Hughes gets it down to Benson this time. Page puts him into the ground with the footy not going anywhere. And just forward of the centre circle for Samaris. We're going to have a secondary ball up. Umpire Wilson throws the ball in the air. Hughes gets it down again. Benson pushed off the footy. The umpire said play on. Jack Driver with his left foot. And this time it goes to Josh Sanders, who takes the mark in front of Elzinger. Called to play on now. Drives it long to half forward on a long lead. Burke comes out. Oh, great second effort from Sam Burke. He got the handball back in board. Travellini, that didn't hit the target, which was Sam Burke in reply. Now Driver got it towards Fort for South Barwon. Close to the boundary line. Travellini pushed off the footy. Leaves it for Blood. Blood's handball to Travellini in traffic was beautifully. Jesse tried to keep it in for himself as well. Goff comes the other way. Now Jack Wilson, a little bit of a toe poke. And close to the boundary line, Burke and Todd White for South Barwon. They see it over. And under pressure in the right forward pocket for Samaris, will have a boundary throw in.
15: 25 and a quarter played down to you, Buzz.
18: Sorry, Kingy. The breeze has noticeably picked up down here too in the last 5 minutes. Just favouring the Selwood stand, if anything.
15: Thank you, that. So has the temperature dropped as well with that breeze?
18: Yep, ever so slightly.
15: 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Geelong Medical Group conditions update. Handball over the head of Todd White. Asked a lot there of Sam James. He's wrapped up by Travellini. And about 35 out from the St Mary's goal in the right forward pocket. We'll get a ball up. Four consecutive Saint goals. They've gone whack, whack, whack. And they lead handsomely at the moment. Dowling trying to burst his way through. There's going to be a free kick holding the ball against Paddy Dowling. It'll be Sam James, the other 23. He'll go across the face of his defensive goal. And it's in the arms of Goff. Goff will kick to half back, a high ball. Big ask here for Driver. Couldn't mark, good spoil by Jansen. In a 2-on-1, he was able to knock it out of bounds. And we'll get a boundary throw in. 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And we'll get a boundary throw in. 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

0: through for a rush behind to Samaries. So they got an 8.7.55 now, the Saints. Actually, it might be 8.6, is it? Yes, it is. 8.6.54. South Bowen, 5.2.32. Budget Truck Rentals, K-Rock second quarter scoreboard.
1: Can't concede another one here. The Swans are stark. He goes long. Keldu's come up to try and fly, and Mark Pendlebury took it off the hands of the pack and then reefed a handball forward into the path of Wales. Had to wait for it to bounce a couple of times, and then he gave a handball to Jansen from left half forward. A wonderfully weighted kick onto the chest of Paddy Dowling, and they're picking apart this South Bowen defence, Dowlo.
2: They are, and it's probably Starkey's had a really good matchup on Paddy Dowling, but when he kicks out, he tends just to be a little bit slow to then go and man back up on Dowling, and he's just been able to slide into dangerous positions a number of times.
1: It might be the move that proves decisive in this grand final. It's a four-goal run since the 11-minute mark, looking for a fifth consecutive goal and a 28-point lead in the shadows of half-time. Paddy Dowling with one already this afternoon. Survived a head clash earlier with Andrew Bosley, but he's tugged that one to the Gary Larson and through for a minor score. The margin is 23, 8.7.55, plays 5.2.32. We've gone 28 minutes on the Bowen Foods second quarter time clock. Bowen Foods sells the freshest fish direct to you, Donga Road, North Geelong. I'll tell you what, that barbie of mine's going to get some fresh fish on it over the summer.
0: So Dylan Starkey plays on from fullback for South Bowen, goes short into the back pocket. Burke just off a step, terrible kick. Turned it over, Jared Garner in front, took the mark easily, plays on quickly, Garns, goes with a right foot kick back to whence it came in the pocket. He's got it, well, he's got Raffling. There's two of them. I think actually Paddy Dowling took the mark, juggled the mark, and took the second effort over the boundary line. That's what we're just talking about now. I think umpire Burns is letting Paddy know that, and the boundary umpire was right on the spot there, so good decision by her as well. Boundary throwing 30 around from the Samaries goal.
1: 28 and three quarter minutes played. So we can't be far away from halftime. Ball hurled back into play. Callett front position, double palms it down. Mulroney tried to go through the contest, left it behind. Harry McMahon, a quick handball to Jansen. Jansen's snap should be marked. No, it actually clears. It actually got on the breeze a little bit and threw for a minor score, so Gough couldn't make a play at it. Margin 24. 8.8.56 plays 5.2.32. St Mary's have dominated this second term since about 10 minutes in.
0: Gough plays on from fullback and goes long towards Caldu, but the front and centre, St Mary's got all the numbers. Quick kick back in board. That was from Benson, but he sprayed it. And out of bounds on the full, so let off there for the Swans. Rowan Gough will be the resultant free kick taker in the back pocket. The Joel Selwood stand end for South Bowen. He goes back to whence it came, towards half back. Big pack there. It's all South Samaries, though. They can't take the mark off the front. O'Neill for South Bowen. Got a clearing kick towards centre wing. Might sit okay. Lockie Noble's out now. He needs somebody in front of him, though, because there's not much there. Left foot kick was okay to Elzinger. It got to him somehow. Left half forward. It goes with a kick inside forward 50. And it's good, too, from Liam Elzinger. And got it to Zach Stevens, who used a bit of pace from centre-half forward to get back inside forward 50 as the siren sounds for half-time. So Zach Stevens from 35 out, 45-degree angle to bring the margin back and to give South Bowen a little bit of hope at half-time.
2: Better movement between the arcs too from South Bowen. They got some numbers at the fall of the contest, and then they were able to get a kick forward marked by Noble, used his toe, used his smarts, and Elzinger ticked back up at the foot to allow them to find that mark, and then they can allow that next kick out the back, which is what's going to occur now.
0: It was the best forward for Geelong last week in the VFL loss, and he's trying to put South Bowen back into the contest at halftime. Right foot kick, he's missed. And through for one behind. So they go to 5-3-33 South Bowen at halftime. They trail St Mary's 8-8-56.
1: It's halftime here at GMHBA Stadium in the GFNL Grand Final. Thanks to Blackman's Brewery, the ultimate halftime beer made in Geelong. Jane Birch and also Buzz Conway down boundary side for Leopold Sporties. Wonder who they'll grab respectively from the two teams as they make their way off the ground. Just keeping an eye on where both Buzz and Birchie are. Not sure whether if there's an opportunity to have a chat with somebody. South will hightail it to the northeastern corner while the Saints are in the northwestern corner of the ground. And I think Buzz are going to head to South Barwon and try and grab somebody as they make their way off the ground. And then we'll quickly get to Birchie, to somebody from St Mary's. Let's go and get Buzz Conway with Doyle Madigan. Buzz, down to you for Leopold Sporties.
3: Doyle, your half-time thoughts that last 20 minutes probably wasn't South Barwon's best of the year?
4: No. We just dropped away. We went away from what we did in the first

0: quarter, which was bringing the pressure 1%. It was like the energy was out there and we just sort of dropped away from it, went back to kicking it down the line, which is just not never, it's playing exactly into their hands. So we need to go back to our run and carry, hitting the shorts, but fuck, yeah, sorry, we need to get back to it.
1: Very good win. You had one for the day. Thanks, Doyle.
2: Jane Birch with Jared Garner. Down to you, Birchie.
3: Well, Garns, you absolutely dominated the centre clearances there and had it all pretty much going your way in the forward 50. Really good quarter to hit back.
4: It was. Rain sort of put it to us mids that we were getting done in the first quarter. They were getting, I think, like one inside 50s by nine, so we had to even that up. Obviously, that happens in the clearances. So, yeah, great fight back.
3: Conditions have changed out here a little bit because there was no breeze and it was really muggy. It's dropped in temperature and there is a little bit of a breeze out here now.
4: Yeah, we definitely had a little bit of a wind going our way that quarter. So now it's the challenges to just be able to hold this lead as much as we can and hopefully bring it home in the last.
3: Thanks, Garns. Good luck.
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2: Peck's got out the back, couldn't complete the mark. Goff did enough to worry him out of it at the front. Flicked up though, Sam Burke, tight angle, flying shot. Wonderful Sam Burke. Metricon goal of the day. Page picked it up for the Swans. Handball flick. Paddy Burke, watch out. Elijah Wales, bang, holding the ball. Just no awareness there from Paddy Burke.
16: handball over the top. Wilson, usually good in this situation. And he has kicked the Metricon goal of the afternoon. Jack Wilson running away from goal in the right foot pocket. Steps it around with the right foot.
2: Yeah, some cracking goals kicked in that second quarter of action. It feels like the third quarter.
17: Yeah, it does.
2: We had a very extended break at quarter time. We hope to get an update on Andrew Bosley, who's been taken to hospital after a head clash with Paddy Dowling in the first quarter of play that saw an extended quarter time as we waited for Bose to be medicabbed across the ground and to a waiting ambulance. And we'll bring you that update when we get one. Thanks to St John of God Hospital, caring for our community for 50 years. You would have to think he's gone to St John of God, being the closest hospital.
18: Absolutely.
2: To GMHBA Stadium, and he'll be in good hands there. We'll get some stats from Dallow shortly for Curse High, but let's go around the grounds. Thanks to the Sporting Globe, Geelong, your home ground for AFL finals, and that is to look at what else has taken place inside the Cadinia Park precinct today. In the football, let's start with the under 18 Division 1 decider, Newtown and Chilwell, 11-16-82, under the coaching of Mitch Diamond, Mitch Dodos, and Connor Foppiani, have defeated Ocean Grove 6-7-43. So some talented youngsters again. The Eagles have really dominated that under 18 section in recent years. Reserves, a cracker. South Barwon 10-10-70 defeated St Mary's by 4 points, 9-12-66. Winners in the lower grades of netball: B grade Newtown and Chilwell, C grade Newtown and Chilwell, D grade Newtown and Chilwell, E grade Bell Park. 19 and under Lara, 17 and under ones South Barwon, waiting for a score from the 17 and under twos. 15 and under ones Bell Park, 15 and under twos Newtown and Chilwell, and South Barwon took out both divisions of 13 and under. A grade score, Jace, you're keeping an eye on the cracking decider between Newtown and Chilwell and St Joseph's for the Blood Toyota Cup.
17: Yes, absolutely, and it is 25, and I'll just update just to make sure, but it's now 26 all in the third quarter of the grand final A grade. Newtown 26 and St Joey's 26. We're 13 minutes to go in the third quarter.
2: Thank you for that, Jace. It's half time for Blackman's. 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It's the ultimate halftime beer made in Geelong, and it's now pouring at GMHBA Stadium. And, of course, there's the K-Rock Football Geelong Lager as well. Just having a look down to see Buzzers down there, keeping an eye on the little activation that's taking place down there. And Birchie's just keeping herself busy as well at halftime. We're going to take a breather, come back in on the other side. Jace and Dallow are going to have a look at the first half of action. We'll get the head-to-head for Evolution, Gas on Fire as well. And there's some stats for Kerr's Hire that Dallow is across as well, thanks to Premier Data. 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
17: Halftime, thanks to Blacklands. Blacklands Brewery, the ultimate halftime beer made in Geelong. It's 8-8-56. The Marys, they lead South Bowen 5-3-33 in the experts' chair. Thanks to the City of Great Geelong working together for a thriving community. Matt Dowling. Dowling, just before we have a look at what's happening actually on the ground, the stats thanks to Kerr's Hire, three locations, North Geelong, Gravedale and Ocean Grove. What have you got at halftime for us?
1: Yeah, probably just paint a picture between the differences in the first two quarters. So disposals, first quarter 67-87 South Bowen, second quarter 81-65 St Marys. Marks, first quarter 15-9 St Marys, 12-13 South Bowen in the second term. Inside 50s, first quarter 18-8 South Bowen, 20-4 in the second quarter St Marys. Marks inside 50, first quarter 3-0 South Bowen, 4-1 St Marys second quarter. Tackles pretty much drew even. Intercept marks drew even in the second quarters. And clearances 16-10 South Bowen first quarter, 15-7 St Marys second quarter. So you can really see the difference of how the game unfolded in that second quarter.
17: 5-8-2-1 on the scoreboard. The 20 inside forward 50s. That's the key, isn't it, for St Marys? That's the continual pressure for South Bowen.
1: Absolutely. And they scored off the back of them as well. Like, as you just mentioned, where they're sitting at 8-8, like it's a really important period that it was there for St Marys, and it was a really important period defensively for South Bowen. And unfortunately, like we touched on through the call in that second term, the repeat inside 50 entries just puts those defenders under immense pressure.
17: And Doyle Madigan said at half time with buzz that just that they went away from the game that they obviously had come in with, the style of play they wanted to play and the pressure around the ball.
1: Yeah, absolutely. I mean, pressure around the football forces high up and under kicks, and in turn that makes it easier for defenders because that ball's coming in long and high and allows them to be able to get good position, whereas flat lead kicks like St Mary's were able to get allows their forwards to predict where that ball's going to go. But then when South Bowen were able to get the football and wanting to move it, their style is change angles, then be allowed to receive via handballs. They weren't doing that, and as Doyle said, they just went long down the line and that played into the hands of St Mary's.
17: Head-to-head thanks to Evolution Gas Log Fires. Prices slashed by 50%, 304 Melbourne Road in North Geelong. And we're looking at a couple this afternoon, Dallo, in the head-to-head.
1: We are. We're looking at Harry Benson and Todd White in the midfield. Probably been quite even. Both have been able to get their hands on the football. Benson has the match-up with Louis Page. He's been well-held. Hasn't had a large influence in the game, but he's been able to deliver the ball inside 50, and a number of those have been quite influential, taking the ball off the line, allowed forwards to run and jump, and he delivers the ball really nicely going inside. Todd started the game at half back, which is a little bit of a different move for South Bowen, but they've got him back in the midfield. He's starting to work into the game and do some of his best work in there. So evenly matched at half time. The second one was Sam Burke and the ability of Rowan Goff and Max Mawson to quell his influence on the game. Well, it's actually been Fraser Fort that's lined up against Sam Burke, which we probably weren't expecting in this game. Both Goff and Mawson have been okay for South Bowen. Goff's played behind the ball. Mawson's actually played forward of the football. So that's sort of a non-relevant head-to-head matchup, essentially. But Burke's started to get into this game. He's kicked a couple of goals to half-time. He's been able to run and jump. He's taken some really nice marks, and he's been able to do it at ground level. So as a defensive unit, he's ahead of the South Bowen defence.
17: And you're Mark Neild at half-time. What do you do as a coach? What do you say to the players, and what moves might you make to try and get the Swans up and going?
1: Yeah, interesting as to whether they make any moves or not. I think that it shows from the first quarter they really were able to take it up to St Mary's. Now, they're in a position now where it's not nil all at half-time. They're chasing down a lead. So what they need to do is it starts in the centre. So I'm assuming that Damien McMahon's spoken to the midfielders at half-time about just getting back to their brand of football. They just didn't get enough touch on the St Mary's mids. They allowed them to just walk out the front of stoppage, so they need to cover that exit a little bit better. They need to get good body position. They need to then work from there. But forwards, they need to start coming up the ground a little bit more and start moving a bit more, because they want to be able to get some speed on the football. They want to get to the outside of their opponent, and they want to transition this footy inside 50, and they need to hit the scoreboard.
17: We'll see what they can do. Neil is actually coaching from the opposition coaches box on the other side of the ground. So I didn't know he was that far away, but they're all going over there. I just see the South Bowen coaching staff. I thought he might be on this side of the ground. So it's a long way away.

0: It is, but I think they've planned for it. They've been sitting in the boxes at Geelong West using phone communication, so it's not something that is new to them. Potentially a little bit new having all of their coaches in there, but they'll be well planned for what this requires.
1: Third quarter about to come your way thanks to Bow and Timber on this Friday afternoon, the AFL Grand Final public holiday, as we bring you the third edition of the GFNL Grand Final on a Friday. And right now, St Mary's look like they're about to launch into consecutive premierships. Just see Paddy Dowling's come up onto a wing. He and Tom Burke will keep an eye on some changes as the third quarter gets underway. Here's Jason the Sunshine.
2: Yeah, so Ben Kellett gets it down to Paddy Kelly in the middle for South Barnes. So there's one change, Wombat Gully Plant Farm matchup. Rayner, deep back, got one high. I think the umpire said he's going to take a free kick. Max Mawson standing the mark. So inside defensive 50. Bathed in sunshine now, GMHBA Stadium. With that little change with the breeze, we'll get down to Birchie and Buzz shortly. He goes with a right foot kick towards centre wing. Needs a mark. Kellett got a left fist to it. Goes, falls towards Kelly again for South Bale. Back inside forward 50. Mawson, big thumper waist break. Saw it over the boundary line definitively, and it will be a throw-in 40 around from the South Bowen goal.
1: Is Fort Ford at some stage an option if they're chasing the game, Dowler?
0: Yeah, absolutely. It's an option because they'll want a nice tall target like him to be able to slide forward, even just him on the wing.
1: Mawson and Hughes to do the ruck work. Hughes getting the tap down. Sam James there for South Barwon. Through the pack he goes. He jams it on the boot to about 20 out from goal. Ball sat on its point and eluded Caldu. Bartolo gave it to Hamish Burke. Kicked a half back. Kellett came up to meet it. Couldn't take it on the half volley. Flynn the loose footy. Flicked a handball out, but only as far as James of South. Gave it to Page. Page a handball to White on his left. Puts it into space. Driver or Stevens. Stevens took it on the bounce. Turns and kicks on the half volley again. Sam James tried to take it. Only knocked it to Doyle Madigan. Madigan got a handball away. Tom Burke takes the tackle of Cockerell. Ball up left half forward. They've got to take every opportunity. They can't afford, firstly, to concede a goal, and they need to make the most of every opportunity if they've got a slight breeze in this third quarter.
0: 100% they do.
2: Kellett got it down, but only as far as Benson, who gets ripped up, and the umpire says yes, well tackled, and it will be a South Bowen free kick. So it's going to be Paddy Kelly, who started dynamic in this third term. He's got the ball again, 55 from goal. He's just going to pop it up. Oh, that's a terrible kick. That is an absolute shank. That looked like my little wedge. That was terrible. And he's turned the ball over. And it's marked by Sprague. Oh, he plays on quickly. They come from the side. Might be okay. Sanders might make it better. Oh, coming across Kelly again. Breaks the tackle. Paddy, he was going to go for goal. He goes towards Mawson. He probably should have gone for goal because he's kicked the ball out of bounds for a throw-in. Left forward pocket. And South Barnes into attack.
1: He's had 50 cents each way there, Paddy Kelly. And he's come up with a loser. He was thinking of pulling the trigger and then halfway through saw Max Mawson. Tapped down by Fletcher Hughes to the front of the pack. Here's Noble with a quick step. Lockie Noble with a high ball and they needed it. First goal since Lockie Noble gold at the 7 minute mark of the second quarter. He's got three for the afternoon now. And South have their sixth and pulled within 17 points. 6-3-39. St Mary's 8-8-56. Third quarter action thanks to Barwon Timber. Geelong owned and operated and building better since 1980. Here's Dowler for the City of Greater Geelong.
0: And stoppages have been a clear score source this afternoon. St Mary's 4-2 from stoppage, whereas South Barwon 3 straight goals. And Lockie Noble's been one of those people that have kicked a couple of goals from 4-50 stoppage. So I see it as a key influence in this game. And that's a really good start for the Swans in this third term.
2: So back to the middle. Good start by the Swans. Kellett. Hughes gets it down. Might be rode by Kellett. He had Madigan in support as well. He got the handball out. Goes towards Kelly again. Oh, well done. He got the handball on the outboard as well. James back into Kelly. He's ignited him in his third term. He goes long to the top of the square. Caldu, big thump away by Burke. Rayner at the side. Noble to bear down on him. Can he get it away? He can. Sprague gets the handball over the top. Samaries with the extra number. Off a step, Sanders. Outside defensive 50 and over the back, but taking the mark, Starkey. Read it better at half forward.
1: Paddy Kelly has come out with the fuse well and truly lit in this third quarter. Just four to the wing. Starkey sends it into the right forward pocket. Not a great kick. Rayner dropped the mark though, uncontested. Knocked it to the front of the pack. He's taken in a good tackle by Elzinger. Ball spills out. Peels for holding the ball that will go unanswered. Rayner again acting like he got taken high by James and winning the free kick. I reckon he did not get taken high.
2: Absolutely did not.
1: He sold that well, did the reigning Frank Foppiani medalist.
2: He well and truly did.
1: Long sleeves in the left back pocket. Pulls a kick to just back of the wing, and Fletcher Hughes gets in front and takes a mark down low. As the Port Melbourne big man got it at left half back. Driving it towards half forward, out of sight in the sunshine. It's off the hands of the pack, and Louis Page is clean. He jams it on the boot, though. Dangerous kick that rolls across defensive 50. Wonderful pick up, Tom Burke. He might be behind the footy to Starkey, to Paddy Kelly. Loops it over the top, and the Greyhound is out.
2: Sinnott gives it out on the outside to another Greyhound. Stevens, can he get it over the top? He can. He shuffles the ball in inside forward 50. Noble. Oh, great smother, though. Pendlebury timed his run perfectly to get the ball over the boundary line. Samaries defending. And well done by Ryan Pendlebury. He sees it over the line. 40 out from the South Barwon goal. We're going to have a boundary throw in.
1: And when the siren sounds, he'll become co-coach of St Mary's with Ben Bosley stepping down. Left forward pocket, boundary throw in. Hughes front position, a double palm down. Kelly's there again, couldn't take it. Chance here for Blood. Pushed as he kicked. And that'll be a free kick for pushing the back against Zach Stevens, who might have hurt himself. Keep an eye on that boundary side, both Buzz and Birchie for St John of God. Yeah, lower leg issue. That's a real problem for Zach Stevens. High ball to the wing. Big fly, Rowan Goff. Nice mark. Hamlin hanger contender from the defender. His dinky ball is okay to Paddy Kelly, who has brought his own Sharon in this third quarter. It's how he hits this kick, though, that's important. Sends it long. Mawson to fly from behind. Mawson to mark. Over the top of Sprague flew. And we keep an eye on, down to you, Birchie, keeping an eye on Zach Stevens in back play, not moving well at all.
3: No, certainly not. So that effort that he gave to Chase, he's done something to his lower leg. He's just sort of testing it out down there in the forward pocket.
1: And he's got the state combine coming up as well. Not ideal timing as he looks to press his AFL claim, Zach Stevens. 35 out, directly in front. Non-negotiable here for Max Mawson. Spins the Sharon in his hand in the sunshine to pull the margin back to 11. He leans back. He goals. Max Mawson's got his second of the afternoon. Takes a nice mark and finishes with a rudimentary goal at this level. And they are back within a couple of kicks, the Swans. They're 6-3-39, make it 7-3-45 when that scoreboard progresses. St Mary's are 8-8-56. 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
4: It's been all South Barwon in this third quarter. Disposals 25-11. Clearances 5-1. Inside 50s 8-0. Kurz higher.
2: Thanks for those, Dallow. Back to the middle. Hughes gets it down. Benson runs past the footy. Kelly, oh, gets it again. Kick was smothered though. Page followed up for South Barwon. They're running in droves. He goes with a right foot kick inside forward 50. Over the back, Samiri's got the numbers. Bartolo sees it through for a rush behind.
1: Sam Burke's been put behind the footy, I think, Dallow.
2: Rush behind to the Swans.
4: He has, yes.
2: So they go to 7-4-46 now, South Barwon. They trail St Mary's 8-8-56 score. Not right here on the scoreboard at GMHBA, so we'll get that rectified shortly. And now it's gone on St Mary's, so they're not 9-8-62. So they're fixing it now. Perfect.
1: It's back to where it should be. 8-8 playing 7-4. Kick in finds Benson, who hasn't had a massive influence on this contest, but still winning the footy. He's hampered, you would have to say, by a right quad problem. Kick to the outer wing looking for Hughes. Kell at the spoiler. We'll get a boundary throw in. Just the breeze, Buzz, just how you judge it. Do South need to have a somewhat of a lead in going into the final quarter, or is it going to have the ability to kick goals to that southern end?
5: Yeah, it's certainly not as strong as it was in the latter stages of the second term, but yeah, if anything, it is favouring that Selwood stand end.
2: Mulroney gets it down for South Barwon towards half forward. Ball spills free. Oh, White was too slow. Now Lang for St Mary's. His handball back to a standing start. Dowling, he got pushed off the footy without it. Probably should get a free kick.
1: He was held.
2: And will do so. And they play advantage, do they? No, they have to come back, so South Barwon can set up. Dowling at half back on the outer side. He just chips the ball into the middle. It's okay. Oh, Flynn, though, doesn't sit for him. Might sit out the back okay for Ham, though. He tried to go with a handball. Now he wheels around on the left. He chips the ball out wide looking for Paul Peck's son, Lockie. He gets the handball up, but not as far as anybody. Paddy Burke comes across. Sees it over the boundary line in front of Jack Blood. On the outer side, we're going to have a boundary throw in.
1: 56 plays 46 after the Saints made their move in the second quarter. The Swans are attempting to hit back as the sun beams down on two-thirds of GMHBA Stadium. out the back of the ruck contest. It's going to fall for Flynn. Handball on the up. Benson from the side got pressure from Elzing, and that affected the kick that went about a metre off the boot. Flynn picks up the loose footy. He's wrapped up in a tackle. We'll get a ball up just inside the centre square. Out of sight of the ground, slightly favouring St Mary's. Hughes and Callett. Here's Mulroney at close quarters trying to get it to Callett, but socket off the ground by Blood inside forward 50. McMahon, little toe poke. Travellini. Travellini to goal! It was a little Gaelic football solo. He little toe poked to himself. He'll call himself Scarlo later. And the margin's back out to 16. And against the run of play, the veteran Jesse Travellini kicks a goal. He's 19th of the season and maybe the most important. 7-4-46. St Mary's 9-8-62. I want to see that again. It was just a little Gaelic footy. Zach Tui somewhere looking at that be going, I like it.
4: And it's pretty special. It only takes a little moment in the game that can really change the way that it's unfolding. And South Bowen, they've had all the play so far in this third term, but a little effort like that from Travellini that finishes in a goal, that can really will the rest of the team.
2: Back to the middle. Hughes gets it down. Ham to run onto it beautifully. Over the top towards Blood. Kelly through the middle. Blood's got it. Fought, put a half a tackle on. The handball spilled free. Mulroney rode the tackle. Got the handball on the up. Oh, scrappy play though. Coming back. Garner off a step for St Mary's. Inside forward 50. Wants a mark. Gets a mark. Paddy Dowling read it better there than Ethan Boris. Just went back with a flight of the footy. Boris got lost. And Paddy Dowling has taken the mark and will shoot for goal from 35 out slight angle.
4: It's lively when that ball comes in and you can find players that have the ability to take marks, do it in the air, do it in ground level. They're really, really valuable, especially in big games. And we know that Paddy Dowling is a big-time player in big games.
2: Kick one goal one this afternoon. Is to take the margin back out to 22. Comes in, left foot kick. Pretty happy. Gets it. His second of the afternoon. A tenth for St Mary's. They got a 10-8-68. The early third quarter challenge has been stymied by the St Mary's team. South Bowen 7-4-46. Bowen Timber K-Rock. Third quarter scoreboard. Geelong owned and operated. Building better since 1980.
4: Sam Burke going back forward for St Mary's. Obviously got swung behind the ball just to be able to stem the flow that South Bowen were proving in the start of the third quarter. But to be able to have the luxury of someone to flip between both positions is a real luxury. So he spent a little bit of time behind the footy, only about 5 or 6 minutes, and then swings back forward now that they've kicked a couple of quick goals, the Saints.
1: 12 minutes ticked over on the Bowen Foods time clock in this third quarter. Can't afford to lose touch. The Swans back in the middle. Ham hits the contest at pace outside of the left boot kick inside 50. And Rowan Goff judging it best on the boot in that Wombat Gully Plant Farm matchup with Dowling. Takes it on the chest. Short kick to Madigan. Madigan steps inside. Harry McMahon coming towards him. Has a bounce and then a short kick towards the boundary line. And Tom Burke has taken it. He's got Hamish in it short. Decides to ignore that and go further along the line. High ball. Caldu. Mawson got up. Couldn't take the mark off the hands of the pack. Spray gave a handball to Benson. Benson pulls the kick to Cockrell. Bouncing ball eluded him. White one way. Did okay. Done by Goff to get a handball. White. Well, a couple of Swans got in each other's way. White and Driver. And that might open the door here for the Saints. Although, well, soccer off the ground by Flynn. He is kicking in danger. Driver had his hands on the footy. And luckily for the Swans, because Bartolo was out the front of the contest ready to go. Handball off. And Tom Burke is away.
2: He goes now with a left foot kick towards Mawson, who puts his hands up, should get a chop chop. The umpire said no. James plays on, gives it towards centre forward, 2-on-2. Stevens has recovered. Ball comes back towards Elzinger. Garner over the top of it, played for the free kick, didn't get one. Liam Elzinger got it towards Sinnott. 50 and closing. A little greyhound with an open goal square. Which way is it going to bounce? It hits the goalpost and through for one behind to Hamish Sinnott. 7-5-47 now. The Swans, they trail the Saints. 10-8-68, Bowen Timber K-Rock, third quarter scoreboard.
1: Chris Jansen with the kick-in duties. To half-back he goes. Hamish Burke, he's targeting a one-on-one with Madigan. Madigan played it well to provide a spoil. Now, there's a little soccer by Tom Burke. Then I reckon that's a lasso. No. Boundary umpire Johnny on the spot says, no, I'm happy that that was knocked out of bounds, and I'll throw it back into play. And the two rucks have got to come from the eastern side of the ground at pace to provide a ruck contest. Callett and Hughes, as they've done for the most of the day. Callett fists it forward. Zach Stevens knocked it down. Taken by Lang for St Mary's. Handball. Fletcher Hughes just palmed it down to Sanders. Sanders kicked to the wing. Goff stands underneath it. And against the shorter Travellini, takes the mark comfortably. And will look to reload for the Swans at true centre wing.
2: So Rowan Goff, right foot kick, back to centre-half forward, looking for Keldu. Over the back of the pack, Sanders, handball was chopped off, goes back towards Keldu, handball to Stevens. And Sprague gets back there as well. He gives the handball to Garner. He gets the kick around the corner, but little Lord Farquhar takes the mark, Tom Burke, at left-half forward. He's had a haircut, though, Tom. I'm not happy with him. And
1: it's not as Lord-like.
2: It's not as Lord-like anymore. So he's got it. He's had a good game this afternoon. He's at left half forward. Plenty of players in forward 50 for the Swans. He drives it as long as he can towards the top of the square. He needs a mark. Keldu in the middle. Keldu, did he have enough? No, the umpire said play on. And Samaris break free. Garner to an open halfback flank.
1: He does, but Todd White will be the first player there, although Travellini will come at speed. White took the footy. Travellini took him. Ball spilled out in the tackle at halfback for the Saints. Can they take possession? They can. Cockrell on the up to his good mate Ham. Ham at left half back to the wing. Big fly over the top was by Kelly O'Neill. Couldn't mark, but Ford to help him out. Ford stumbled the inopportune time. Got a handball away, but only into the legs of Sam Burke, who trapped it. Handball to a voice. Travellini wants to cut back onto his right boot. Kick inside, Ford 50. Oh, falling over was a Swan. And it'll open the door, and Harry McMahon will dribble it through for a goal. Rowan Goff going back, tripped over. Harry McMahon was the recipient of good fortune, and he puts them up by a game-high 27 points. McMahon with his first. Saints with their 11th. They're 11-8-74. They lead South Barwon 7-5-47 on the third quarter. K-Rock Barwon Timber scoreboard.
4: Yeah, some key fumbles, some key errors there from South Barwon. Fort slips over, gives the ball back to Sam Burke. They go inside. Goff falls over, and that's just not ideal when you're trying to defend an already lead that's growing. So they'll be disappointed in that passage of play, the Swans.
2: Back to the middle, Peck having a run in the ruck for St Mary's. Gets it down. Now Madigan. He's wrapped up by both Jared Garner and Braden Ham. So Callett and Peck. Falls towards Mel Rainey. Breaks free for South Barwon. Skims the ball towards centre-half forward. It was a great pick-up on hands and knees by Keldu. They get it out wide, and Sinnott has taken the mark. He'll chip the ball over the top. Mulroney followed it up. Then he'll have a set shot for goal. Still 50 out. A bit worse than a 45-degree angle.
1: I wouldn't put your money on this, Jase.
2: No, I have no money to put on it anyway, Tom, so that's fine.
3: Jack Wilson's just made his way to the bench. Seems to be a left ankle issue.
4: Happened in the goal celebration, I think,
2: yes.
4: Birchie.
2: Right, okay. St John of God injury update.
1: One of the more bizarre things to happen today, and it's been a bizarre day.
2: It has been a bizarre day. Taylor Mulroney will make it more bizarre if he kicks the goal from here, because Tom said he can't kick it. And there you go. And there you go, Tom King!
1: Reverse Moz.
2: Reverse Moz. Taylor's put it through and breathed some life into the South Barwon side. 8-5-53, they trail St Mary's. 11-8-74, Barwon Timber K-Rock, third quarter scoreboard.
4: 13-4 inside 50s in the Swans' favour in this third quarter. So they just need to be able to hit the scoreboard. They're not too far away. 21-point lead to St Mary's, but they just need to keep going back inside, and it all stems from the stoppages. We've spoken about how strong both midfields are. They just need to be able to get their hands on it, the Swans, and then go forward and give their forwards the best chance of being able to mark or gain possession of the footy in one-on-ones.
1: Umpire Burns puts it into the air. Callett with a big spike sends it forward, coming off the edge of the square. Alzinger in traffic, a handball, gave it to Callett. High ball inside forward 50 for the Swans. 20 from goal, they'll compete. Hamish Burke the spoil from behind. Noble to track it into the pocket. He went to ground. Sinnott there to try and help him out. Ball spills and socket off the ground by Noble. Here's Stevens giving a handball to Sinnott. Good tackle laid by Sanders. 20 out from goal, right forward pocket. Ball into the air. And the Swans, they desperately need two or three more before three-quarter time.
2: So ball up, right forward pocket. Ball spills towards Burke. Handball free. Oh, handball by Lang over the top of his head was pretty good to Jack Blood. Runs through half back, goes with a kick out wide. Harry McMahon to chase it back. Boris is there as well. And he sees it over on centre wing on the outer side, in front of the Reg Hickey stand. And we will have a boundary throw in. 19 minutes played in this third term on the Barwon Foods time clock. It's St Mary's 11-8-74, South Barwon 8-5-53.
1: Jason Boris with us this afternoon for Pixel Sports Media. Some great snaps will be coming through later. Callett won the tap down. Benson there for the Saints. Couldn't take it cleanly. Ball underneath the pack. Blood is taken. And I reckon Paddy Kelly and Blood just getting to know each other a little bit better. I don't reckon Jack Blood was happy with the high attention he got from Paddy Kelly. Peck doing the ruck work on the tap down. Kelly's at the base of the pack, and so Starkey. Starkey taking the tackle on the outer side logo, and we will get another ball up. Approaching time on in this third quarter on the Barham Foods time clock. Kellett and Peck. Kellett winning the tap down. It's going to be a free kick for a hold in the ruck contest, and that's probably when Kellett is rucking against Peck. One has genuine ruck craft, the other is a forward just filling time for the other ruck and Fletcher Hughes to have a breather. And the handball of Kellett to the run of Ford coming off his right shoulder.
2: Goes with a right foot kick to half forward. Looks for Kaldu. Punched away by Sprague over the boundary line. Covered the skipper pretty well this afternoon so far, St Mary's, defensively.
4: They have. Him and Sprague match up really nicely. It's similar to match up to what happened earlier in the final series.
2: In the expert's chair this afternoon, Matt Dowling for City of Grey Geelong. Boundary throw in right on 50 for the Swans. Burke through the middle of the pack. Ham coming in as well. Umpire will come in and ball it up right on the painted 50 for South Barwon. 20 and a half minutes in this third term. Ball up, Kellett got it wide towards Paddy Kelly. Handball over the top to Sinnott. Little greyhound, right foot kick. Oh, it's a terrible off the boot. He's kicked a goal. You wouldn't believe he's kicked the Metricon goal of the afternoon. That was horrific off the boot. And somehow it went through for a goal. And Hamish Sinnott has kicked his first of the afternoon. And further breathed life for South Barwon. They got a 10, they got a 9-5-59. They trail St Mary's 11-8-74. And that is on the third quarter Barwon Timber K-Rock scoreboard.
4: They were just able to get out the front of the stoppage there. South Barwon get some numbers forward, keep the ball rolling in their forward direction, and then Sinnott was able to get on the end of it. And it doesn't matter what it looks like off the boot as long as it goes through.
2: That's
4: and
2: right.
4: That pocket seen a bit of action this afternoon already with the Burke and now the Sinnott goal.
1: Been some quality as we get things moving again. Umpire puts it up. Kellett won the tap coming off the wing. Jansen had a little fumble. Open the door for Paddy Kelly to lay a tackle. Blood put his head over at Garner as well. Garner won the footy. A handball and it deflected back to him. Then he kicked high to right half back. Back with a flight. Boris, good mark on Trevellini. Takes it. He's got Darcy Fort. But he decides, decides to go to Kellett. That should be a free kick front on contact against Fletcher Hughes. We'll be calling Darcy Fort tomorrow.
2: Well,
1: in the AFL Grand Final. Carrick football from midday tomorrow, including G Flip, Mike Brady and Kylie in the pre-game entertainment. Ball, Max Mawson flew, but flew under the footy. No mark taken by Kaldu. Rayner harassed. Sinnott, Bartolo. Good handball. Jansen at right half back. Drives a kick to the wing. Kellett back with the flight. Hughes there as well. Boris being held up by Trevellini. Kellett just knocks it back into space. Smart play. Page gave it off. Kick inside 50 by White. What's he got? He wants Zach Stevens, who's playing deep. Ball gets out the back. Rayner first there. Fell to ground. Got a handball away to Bartolo. Bartolo to Sanders. Sanders' little left foot kick was partially smothered. Paddy Dowling will come up to meet it. Confronted by Driver, who might have gone forward. Sanders confronted by Driver. Ball knocked into the path of Page. Kelly, I should say. Chance here for Tom Burke. Kick on the bounce. Well trapped. Handball Noble. Tied on the angle. Stevens with the banana has missed to the right. That was labour intensive from South Barwon, but their frontal pressure was good, and I nearly did a John Tapp and exploded. Zach Stevens with his first score of the afternoon. It's a minor one. 9-6-60, 11-8-74 margin. 14, 23 minutes played. This game well and truly alive. Grand Final 2026 as we approach three-quarter time.
5: Jack Wilson just getting restrapped as well. Kinney should be right to go shortly.
2: Thanks, Buzz. St John have got injury update downstairs. Lang plays on from full back and goes towards Pendlebury, right on centre wing. And then he gets it again as well and takes it away, gives it to Garner by hand. He tries to break a tackle. He still gets the handball away. Goes towards half forward for St Mary's. Ball in dispute. Burke, Sam, gets the left foot kick beautifully towards Trevellini. 45 and closing. He's got Wales in the square, but he's going to go back now and have a set shot. And Jesse Trevellini to the southern end of GMHBA Stadium. It will be a set shot for St Mary's, and just to take the margin back to 20 points.
4: He had Bailey Cockrell all alone. The Fraser Ford had dropped off, and he was 20 metres closer to goal, so want to go back and kick them.
2: Kick it. Jesse has kicked one this afternoon. He comes in, right foot kick, has just missed it to the near side and through for one behind. They go to 11.975 now. St Mary's, they lead South Bowen 9.660. Bowen, Timber, K-Rock.
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1: Newtown 57, Leeds and Joseph's 47. So they've opened up a 10-goal gap in the A-grade netball decider.
2: Full time now.
1: So Newtown Chill with another premiership in A-grade as Madigan kicks to half back Mawson. Now that'll be a lasso, I suspect, will it? Or a spoil? Let's have a look what the decision is by the boundary umpire. And it is going to be a lasso. No, we're going to get a consultation. Umpire Burns calling in one of the boundaries to have a quick discussion about whether it was a ricochet off a boot or shin or higher off the leg. And after all that is discussed, it is a lasso, and Ryan Pendlebury will take the result and free kick in front of the St Mary's faithful. Now directing traffic is Pendlebury. Just forward of the wing, right half forward. A high ball into the right forward pocket. Fort and Driver kill the contest with a spoil. Madigan at the front of the pack roved it, but he's taken in a good tackle and wrapped up by Ollie Flynn. And about 45 out from the Saints' goal, we'll get a ball up. I don't think South can concede another goal in this quarter.
4: No, they probably can't. They just need their forwards to help out a little bit with defence too, get up in line with the play.
2: Mawson in the ruck contest gets it down for South Bowen. Close to the boundary line, Madigan just takes it over. And it will be a throw-in right on 50 for St Mary's, attacking the southern end in this third term. 25 and a half played on the Bowen Foods time clock. Sells the freshest fish direct to Udonga Road in North Geelong. And it will be Mawson against Hughes. Hughes pushes Mawson past at the handball. They miss the target. Coming through, Pendlebury's handball was okay. Hughes' kick was smothered. Goes back towards the boundary line and out of bounds for a throw-in. Was touched. Yeah. I don't know what they're complaining about. That was fair dinkum.
1: I think they thought it deflected off Jack Driver's shin or similar. It was a wonderful smother.
2: It was.
1: It bought 25 metres for his team.
2: It did, absolutely. And now we're going to have a boundary throw in just forward of centre wing for St Mary's.
1: Mawson and Hughes. Hughes a double palm down to the front. Paddy Kelly's had a massive third quarter. Got the kick away despite pressure of Benson and Kelly, who takes the mark in their hands. Handball release, Mulroney to Sinnott, who's got out the front of the contest. Wants to cut back onto his right, boot at left half forward. Does so successfully. Teammate fell over in Stevens. He's playing Hampton, I reckon. Sanders kept his feet, took the mark. Gave it to Dowling, who under pressure from Tom Burke sends a kick wide. It's going to be downfield free kick. And I reckon it's against Zach Stevens for giving lip to the umpire, and if he's not careful, the umpire will give 50. Elijah Wales has got it. Out of wing. Pulls it towards left half forward. Fraser Fort, instead of marking, decides discretion, the better part of valour, with a big spoil. Knocks it into the fifth row of the vacant hickey stand, and we'll have it hurled back into play at the 27-minute mark. St Mary's by 15, 11.975. South Bowen 9.660. The Swans have added 4 goals. The Saints 3 in this Bowen Timber third quarter.
2: So a boundary throw in for Callett and Hughes. Hughes in front. Callett, though, with a double-handed down. Garner roved it well. Left foot kick up the chimney towards 50. Boris to take the chest mark does well. Right on defensive 50 for South Bowen. Wants to switch the play. Coming to Fraser Fort. The opposite side, half-back flank. Which way is it going to sit for the grumpy one? It sits okay. He gives the handball away to Starkey's. Handball over the top. Dangerous. James over the top again to Sinnott. And right on the boundary line, gives it to Stevens. He needs to get around. Does. Gets around a couple. Breaks free. Handball inside. Farquhar gets it over the top to Madigan. Madigan now close to the boundary line. Doyle's going to go with a little left foot kick to Keldu. Sticky mix. Takes the mark. I'm not sure what Charlie Spray... Oh, is he thinking that it might have been out of bounds?
1: Well, no, not 15.
4: Not 15.
2: Oh, okay, fair enough. Well, get the tape measure out. Too late.
1: Oh, I reckon that's comfortably 15.
7: It was quite good from South Bowen because Sam Burke's gone back behind the football, and just through their passage of overlap handballs, it drew him forward to have to come and defend, which then took him away from being the spare behind the footy.
2: Well, if you ever needed a captain's goal, this would be it. He's right on the boundary line, Matt Caldew. He's getting plenty of support down there as well from everybody close to the boundary line. He's kicked one this afternoon. This to make the margin single figures. Right foot kick across the face of goal and through for one behind. So they go to 9.761 now, South Bowen. Trail St Mary's 11.975 Bowen Timber, K-Rock, third quarter scoreboard. 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
5: Rowan golf forward as well. Dowlo.
7: Yep, sitting forward inside 50 at the moment.
2: Gone probably, follow Burke.
7: Probably followed up Burke to take away from that spare.
1: Pendlebury Left back pocket, a high ball to half back. Nomark taking it off the hands of the pack. Callett with a high kick back inside 50. Noble positions himself, coming hard at the contest was Goff. Ball knocked down. Rayner a fumble. Time to recover. Gave it to Pendlebury. Just flung a handball into the waiting arms of Blood. Blood in the left back pocket for the Saints to half back. Good mark, Dowling. Callett came hard, but Dowling stood his ground at left half back. They'd be comfortable with a 14-point lead at three-quarter time, maybe kicking with the aid of a slight breeze, the Saints in the last quarter.
2: Goes towards centre wing, Ford over the back, reads the boundary. Got thumped away by Jack Driver, and they see it over the boundary line for a throw-in. Right on centre wing on the outer side. So 29 and a half played in this third term. Not far away from siren time. Boundary throw-in for Fletcher Hughes and Ben Callett. Rucked most of the afternoon against each other. And rove by Starkey. Going to kick up the chimney. Goes towards the boundary line. Elzinger read it the better. Did very nicely. Kept his eye on it all day as the siren sounds for three-quarter time. And it's Samaries 11-9-75. They lead South Bowen 9-7-61.
1: With their noses in front, the Saints, as they chase consecutive premierships. 14 points is the advantage. We'll just quickly get down boundary side to both Jane Birch and Buzz Conway. To you guys, just for St John of God Hospital, any updates you need to bring us in terms of injuries outside of Andrew Bosley's day being over?
5: No, on the Samaria side of things, Kingy, Jack Wilson looks okay, got his right ankle restrapped, but it should be okay to go for the final term.
3: Yeah, all clear for the Swans too.
1: Thank you for that, Jane Birch. 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
6: Tapped down by Fletcher Hughes to the front of the pack. Here's Noble with a quick step. Lockie Noble with a high ball and they needed it. First goal since Lockie Noble gold at the 7 minute mark of the second quarter. He's got three for the afternoon now. To Kelly, socket off the ground by Blood inside forward 50. Mick Martin, little toe poke. Travellini, Travellini to goal! It was a little Gaelic football solo.
7: Little Greyhound, right foot kick. Oh, it's a terrible off the boot. He's kicked a goal. You wouldn't believe he's kicked the Metricon goal of the afternoon. That was horrific off the boot.
6: It's three-quarter time here at GMHBA Stadium, the Blood Toyota GFNL Grand Final of 2026. 11-9-75, St Mary's, South Barwon, 9-7-61 in the expert chair for the City of Greater Geelong. And keeping an eye on the stats for Kerr's Hire as well is Maddie Dowling. Dowling, just some of the numbers that are jumping off the page at you as we head into the final quarter of the season.
8: Yes, well, in that third quarter, Kingy, it was pretty much all South Barwon. They controlled disposals 88-70. Getting plenty of kicks, so well and truly in that department as well. Marks 17-9, intercept marks 4-2, marks inside 50, 4-3. Clearances 13-9 in their favour, inside 50s 21-6. Tackles 13-10 to St Mary's, which you would expect with more of the football to South Barwon. The only thing that they're not doing necessarily is getting too far in front in terms of the ability to hit the scoreboard, so that will be their thing that they'll be wanting to do.
9: We're just seeing Mark Neils has taken the senior team over to the crowd in front of where we're sitting, the best seats in the house, thanks to GMHBA Health Insurance. All the South Barwon supporters sitting there, including obviously the premiership players from the reserve. So he's trying to will his team in for the last quarter.
6: Did this in 2024 as well.
9: He did. Absolutely, he did. Now he's going to have to catch a DD across to get to the coach's box because it's so far away.
6: Let's go down boundary side for Leopold Sport. He's your complete family venue. Buzz Conway is just around the St Mary's huddle. And Birchie, you're at the South Barwon one. Who have you got down there to have a quick couple of words with? I reckon you might have the coach to get a couple of words off. He's just directing some traffic very forcefully. Although, no, he's gone.
10: He's gone.
6: He's gone.
10: Yeah, no. There's a problem with the board. They're pointing, trying to get that. So there's a bit of equipment missing, I think.
6: All right. Buzz.
10: On that far side.
6: Ben Bosley or Luke Rayner. Ben Bosley is standing not too far from you. You're going to get a quick couple of words off him. Down to you for Leopold Sporties.
11: Ben, just a quick word. What was Reigns' message? I saw he just standing nicely to the side there for the third time. What was his message to the boys?
12: We just have to keep playing our brand of footy. We can't get away from the attention or the momentum. We've just got to get back to our level. We've just got to keep playing our brand, and then that's held us in good stead, and it's going to hold us in good stead this last quarter too.
11: All the best.
6: Ben Bosley there. Great access from both clubs today on grand final day. Thank you, Buzz. Thank you, Birchie, for Leopold Sporties, your complete family venue. There is 30 minutes standing between one of these clubs and the Blood Toyota Cup for 2026. There is nothing else the coaches can do now. They've delivered their final messages and now they leave it up to their respective teams. The 22 of St Mary's, 21 remaining for South Barwon. We think of Andrew Bosley, who's no doubt listening in hospital right now. We're thinking of you, Bos. Final quarter for Zambrero.
9: Callett gets it down in the middle. Oh, Kelly got one high and the umpire said
6: 50.
9: Yes. Yes, he did. I'm not sure he's going to pay 50.
6: No.
9: He's not.
6: No.
9: So Paddy Kelly, who had a monstrous third term, is going to have the free kick in the middle for South Barwon. Kicking to the southern end. or as we like to call it, the Belmont Watch House end of GMHBA Stadium. He's going to play on now and drive it. Oh, he's a bit of candy too from Paddy. Goes to the right foot kick inside forward 50. And on a long lead, Noble over the back. Flynn Burke's there as well for Samaris. Handball over the top to Benson. His handball over the top of Garner. He needs to run onto it. Jared was waiting for the tackle. It didn't really come. The handball on the outboard. Madigan tracks it towards the boundary line. Travellini's there as well. And the umpire says it will be a lasso. Doyle Madigan's going to take it. Centre wing on the outer side.
6: Need to kick the first goal, you would think, the Swans, if they're to be any chance. Kick towards half forward. No mark taken. Lang is there. Rayner flicks the handball. Lang, although it was partially chopped off by Sinnott. Fletcher Hughes got down low, picked up the footy, but couldn't take it cleanly. Lang brought down in a tackle. Elzinger will harass Benson. And the ball is out of bounds at left half forward. Boundary thrown under the big scoreboard in the southeastern of the old DeGrandi's pocket. 11-9-75 plays 9-7-61. 14 the margin as we've gone a minute and a quarter on the Barham Foods final quarter time clock.
9: So boundary throwing for Callett and Hughes. Both get a hand on Madigan's front centre. Was amazing. Left foot kick 40 out and closing. Doyle Madigan has gold for South Barwon. Great start for the Swans. Just what Mark Neal would have wanted. And they go to 10-7-67. They trail Samaris 11-9-75. Zambrero K-Rock, final quarter scoreboard.
8: Stoppages again, Jace. Being able to get out the front of stoppage. Wasn't guarded by the Saints. And Madigan, well, we know he's so good. Gets his hands on the football through the stoppage. Runs through, runs inside 50 and finishes in front of goal from a tight angle as well. So Louis Page there, happy to just give it to some of the St. Mary's mids and defenders. A little bit of how you're going to start the fourth quarter. And that just is really going to will the Swans forward as this first part of this quarter unfolds.
6: Just his sixth goal of the season, Doyle Madigan. Finished runner-up. What a wonderful effort in the Matheson Medal alongside Ned Harris, two former winners, finishing a vote behind Mitch Burgess. Congratulations to the Star Lion on a wonderful season. Callett winning the tap down. Benson crashing his way through. Lost him in the tackle. Ball spilled away out of that tackle. Garner, a bit too slick for blood. Paddy Kelly's been huge. Tom Burke jams it on the boot. Rolls inside 50. Keldu tried to knock it towards Elzinger. Had it knocked from his grasp by Lang. Elzinger came again. Stood up in the tackle, had it knocked away. Lang was good. Handball to Sprague. Sprague with a high ball. Driver back with the flight. Went to ground. This might open the door for the Saints. Again, stood up in the tackle, had it knocked away. Lang was good. Handball to Sprague. Sprague with a high ball. Driver back with the flight. Went to ground. This might open the door for the Saints.

0: Hamish Burke was better. Took the mark, going back with a fly to the footy, and did very nicely for St Mary's. And we'll just hold up the play just inside defensive 50 and drive it long back to whence it came. Big pack there, punched away by Driver. James's handball somehow got to Jack. He got slung to the ground. The umpire said, give it to me, and we will have a ball up right on centre wing.
1: Just a chance to have a smile between Benson and Driver after that tackle was laid. In the heat of battle, they can still find time to see the lighter side. From the ball up, Page couldn't get the clear kick away. Here's Kelly, huge third quarter. Might have kept the Swans in it. Inside 50 they go. James off the outside of the right boot. Noble's been big today. Mawson just wants to knock it forward. Stevens is there. He has to lay a tackle. He lays it successfully, and we'll get a stoppage inside the Swans 50 as he holds up Sanders, who I would have to say Sanders has done a pretty good job on Stevens today.
2: He's done a wonderful job. He's a good player, Sanders. He's got some toe, and he defends really well.
0: Ball up. Big thump away. Hamish Burke set himself nicely. Got the clearing kick back towards centre wing. It's a 3-on-1 South Bar on the three. The one, though, is Dowling. Paddy. He tries to tap it on. Driver gets back there. He just sits over the ball. Be careful, Jack. Oh, the umpire's going to ping him here. You watch. Oh, he's very lucky. Very lucky, Jack. And he's not happy either with Paddy. And umpire Burns will come in and ball it up right in front of the best seats in the house. Thanks to GMHBA Health Insurance.
1: Jack Driver started his season in the reserves. Round one. Kellett and Hughes from the ball up. Jansen's been okay. Mulroney lost it. Diving in, Page. He's dived on the footy, but the ball spilled out. Benson, Ham on his preferred left-hand side. A high ball to a one-on-one. Peck and Goff. Goff with the spoil, but spoiled it back inside 50. Oh, a little fumble at the opportune time, but Peck couldn't take it cleanly. Good tackle laid on Sam Burke by Dylan Starkey, and that's holding the ball. Just before he got it on the boot, Dylan Starkey's laid a cracking tackle. He's had a good game this afternoon. Now he can switch the play to Fraser Fort, who marks in the left-back pocket, and he's got Mulroney tearing towards the outer wing. How's the kick? It'll bounce in front of him. It'll sit on its point, and he tried to knock it on and into the path of James.
0: He does, and handballs over the top from Sam James. Looks for Noble, gives it away to the Greyhound. Sinnott wants to wheel back on the right. Oh, he has to go back on the left. Now he goes to the outside of the right, to the top of the square, to the bottom of the square. It's through. Punch through for one behind. Literally last line of defence from Hamish Burke. And through for a minor score. So they go to 10-8-68 now, South Bar. They trail St Mary's 11-9-75. Zambrero, K-Rock, final quarter scoreboard.
1: Based on everything else that's happened today, is extra time out of the question?
0: Oh, my God, probably not.
1: We could be until 10 o'clock. Penderbury out of the defensive goal square, and the long ball to right half-back. Hughes, his target. Spoil from Kellett. Back of the pack was James. Just flung a handball away but missed his target. Blood took it. The co-captain for the Saints, Travellini, next to the boundary line. Shares it with Cockrell. They've got it at true centre wing. Pulls a kick. Dowling standing all alone. You can't leave him with all that territory. He wants somebody to come at him. It's Burke. He wants too much on the kick. Ball will roll to the goal line, and rolling and rolling and missing to the left. Through to the for a minor score, and the margin again is 8. Paddy Dowling now with 2 goals, 1 for the afternoon. 11-10-76, plays 10-8-68. 6 3/4 minutes played on the Barham Foods final quarter time clock as Fort brings the ball back into play.
0: He does. He runs from the goals and kicks it short to Page just inside defensive. He chips it short to Paddy Burke. So still at half back for South Barwon. Called to play on now. Drives it towards centre wing. Needs a mark. Doesn't get one. Front and centre. Mawson was pretty good. Goal. Kelly was great. Got it away by hand to Elzinger. Open at half forward. Has to be okay. Oh, good thump away though at the back by Lang. Comes back. And Todd White. Too slow. And Paul Peck's son, Lockie, did beautifully. And it has to come back to Lockie Peck.
1: That's a huge tackle.
2: Massive tackle.
1: From Lockie Peck. Switches the play, broadcast side. Jansen is his target. Marks on the near side logo. He then sends it to Elijah Wales. Could this result in a goal? Wales marks it left half forward. Dinks a kick over the top. And Hughes marks 48 from goal near the sponsor's logo. And he says, oh, I think I might have a go. Todd White just needed one more possession on, and they were out, South Barwon, and it could result in a 12-point turnaround.
2: Yep, defensive 50 to inside 50 from the Saints. That's terrific from them. And Lockie Peck, like a big, tall, key forward, backup ruck, running down a midfielder like that. That's exceptional. And if this goes through, it'll be his goal.
1: Big moment for Fletcher Hughes. He swings out to the right from the sponsor's logo. He hits it beautifully. And he gives St Mary's an important lead. But he should be going to Lockie Peck to say, hey, big fella, you're the reason why I slotted that. You started it with a big...

0: And the margin is back out to 14. 12-10-82, 10-8-68. Is that the moment that the grand final turns on? Grand finals have moments. Lockie Peck might have delivered.
1: Yeah, absolutely, because it was a great kick coming in from South Bar when they took it off the line, which we know that Doyle Madigan at halftime said that they were looking to do. Then they got mids to the fall of the contest, or smalls to the fall of the contest, and got the handball back. They were about to kick going inside 50, run down, out of position, go forward, find a mark, and the ruckman kicks a wonderful goal.
2: Back to the middle. Hughes goes up and gets it down. Handball by Benson, tried to get towards Blood. And he tries to take it away from Flynn, who's over the top of it. Handball by Mulroney. Over towards Kelly's. Handball was a free kick found, though. Hold. Go to Harry Benson. Coming back. So just as the South Barwon were going to break free, it has to come back, and he gives the handball away. Sanders runs from half back through the middle, or got one late too. And that was Page, I think, who put the late tackle on, or late bump on Sanders. So the free kick's going to come down into forward 50. And Chris Jansen's going to have a set shot for goal from 40 outside angle.
0: 9,159 in the precinct today.
3: That's good.
1: It's a good number.
2: It's a good number. Nice. So this is to take the margin back out to 20 points and just give some areas a little bit of a buffer. The Swans have been coming, and the experienced boot of Chris Jansen will try and do that. Northern end of GMHBA, right foot kick, and has kicked it. So he kicks his first of the afternoon. 13th for St Mary's. They go to 13-10-88. They lead South Barwon 10-8-68. Zambrero, K-Rock, final quarter scoreboard. It's Feel Good Max, Geelong West, Ocean Grove, Torquay, in the new Belmont store.
1: Back-to-back goals for the Saints through some errors from the Swans. It deflates the bubble a little bit for the Swans. They go one where they've been run down from behind, and Fletcher Hughes kicks a goal, and then a downfield free kick off the back of Page goes through for Jansen. So, look, they need to get it back in the middle at the moment, get it forward, and then really try and lock it up. But they need some goals, the Swans.
0: Lawson to do the ruck work against Hughes. They nullify each other, but Garner hit it at pace. The veteran, he's steering the eyes of five-time premiership player. Kick inside, forward 50. Spoiled by Goff. Boris, the bounce was an absolute nightmare. White, a handball. He just flung it into space. Boris took it. Tried to take on the tackle of Cockrell. Got a handball away. Dowling, a little shrug. Handball to Flynn, tight against the boundary line. And out of bounds, boundary throw in. Just Jack Wilson, can you just give us an update, Buzz? We haven't seen a huge amount of him today. I don't know whether he's made his way back out onto the ground, but it's fair to say he's had limited impact this afternoon.
4: No, and Braden Ham as well. Been off for the last 5 minutes, getting plenty of work done on his right adductor or right groin.
0: It was Flynn, but it was Wilson with the footy, and it's fair to say he hasn't had the biggest of days. Either way, in the right back pocket, Ford's going to clear for South Barwon. Caldo is his target. Can't mark because Sprague was in his back pocket, ensuring that there was no clean mark taken off. Hands out of bounds. Boundary thrown below our best seats in the house for GMHBA Health Insurance. Caring for Geelong on and off the field.
1: Lockie Noble's one that's been well held by Keaton Rayner. I'd get him up around the stoppage and really test Rayner if he wants to come up with him, because I reckon Noble could lose him going back to goal.
2: The expert's chair, Matt Dowling, for the City of Grange along this afternoon. From the ruck contest, Benson tried to take it. Madigan kicked it towards the middle of the ground. There is Noble. Oh, good pick up too. His kick up the chimney though. Elzinger, one out. Oh, good mark. Good mark by Charlie Lang. Just held off Elzinger and took it with the left hand. Then he kicks it out wide. Gets Wales. Had to stretch and find it, and did it half back for St Mary's, and they're happy at 12 and a half, 20 points in front, just to play the game around the boundary.
0: Long ball to the wing, coming with a run and a jump was Hughes. Mawson knocked it down to the front of the pack. Noble's handball a bit too hot for James. Lost it. Bartolo to provide the contest. Noble just flung it to James. It was a good handball. Kick inside, forward 50. Need a mark. Big ask for Stevens, because Lang back with the flight. Although he dropped the mark. Open the door for Stevens. Quick snap goal. He doesn't need much of an opportunity. That's why he's on AFL draft boards. Good goal sense as he puts it through and cuts the margin back to 14, and they stay alive. They couldn't afford to concede another one, you didn't think. In this little run of play, back to 14. They're 11-8-74, 13-10-88. Door stays open at the 13-minute mark of the final term. Zambrero, feel good mix, K-Rock scoreboard. He's Matty Dowling for the City of Greater Geelong.
3: Yeah, that was great goal sense from Stevens, in a really important one-on-one battle there with Lang, and he got some support back from his St Mary's defender counterpart, but Stevens, one at a ground level, turns around, knows where the goals are. Goal.
2: Back in the middle, Hughes gets it down again, and Mawson, though, against him. Oh, he runs straight into the tackle from Benson and dropped the footy. No awareness there. Harry Benson's saw two. Keep an eye on that. Birchie for St John. I got Benson wants to play on, or he tried to get around, but he couldn't. So he had to give the handball away to Hamish Burke. He goes wide. It's a Wales. Then he goes further afield towards Cockrell. Kelly bears down on him for South Bar, and they see it out. That's a lasso. The old Ted Lasso. And free kick to Paddy Kelly at half back for South Barwon.
3: Wales playing really high as a small forward for St Mary's at the moment, getting a lot of the ball through the arcs and then looking to try and beat his opponent back to goal.
0: Massive second half. Paddy Kelly kicked to the wing from behind. O'Neill had to bring the ball to ground, was able to knock it away from Hamish Burke, and will give the ball up just forward of the wing. 14 the margin. Max Mawson, I reckon we might get a blood rule here, will we? No. Pye Wilson puts it into the air, just checked. Matt Mawson on the tap down. He'll do his own roving too, and that is a lasso, is it? No, touched out of bounds. It was either off thigh or hand, and we'll have it hurled back into play. So forward of the wing, out of sight, South Barwon in attack, but it's St Mary's by 14 points on the final quarter. Zambrero, K-Rock scoreboard, 14 and a half minutes played.
2: So throw in, Hughes in front, Mawson got a left fist to it. I'm not sure how the umpire picks a free kick out there, but anyway, he did. Mawson got it away by hand. And Sam James inside forward 50, needs a mark. Pendlebury's back there, falls to Sinnott. Kick over the shoulder, top of the square for South Barwon. Elzinger's got a couple against him. Noble, dangerous. Ball spills free. Stevens there as well. Noble can't pick it up. Smary's under pressure. Garner's in there as well. Still 10 out from goal. Handball from to Bartolo. Comes back towards Sinnott. Can he get it? Burke in the middle. He's wrapped up for South Barwon, not going anywhere. And we're going to have a forward stoppage about 25 out from the South Barwon goal.
0: Plenty of Burks out there. The two brothers for St Mary's and the unrelated pair for South Barwon. Hughes winning the tap down. More Madigan at his feet. Couldn't take it. Quick snap out of the pack. Noble didn't get enough purchase. Kicked it straight into the waiting arms of Sprague. Didn't go 15. Handball. Sanders too slow. Is that holding the ball? Soccer off the ground by Elzinger. Didn't have purchase. Stevens caught one high on the goal line. Rushed through for a minor score. Margin was 13.
2: So Ryan Pendlebury, well, there's 50, is there? So
4: is Stevens in the protected area, just didn't get out quick enough, Jace.
2: Yeah, he certainly didn't buzz. So Zach Stevens just standing there trying to clear his nostrils by the looks of it, but it's giving away 50. So Pendlebury's brought it down to centre-half back, and he's gone laterally to Jansen, who comes outboard looking for Ham just back on the ground. He bears down, the handball over the top to Travellini. Bit of time, he goes with the right foot kick. Two, four. Oh, in the middle, Burke did well. He's got somebody over the top as well. Can he get it around the corner? He can. Wilson runs back with a fly to the footy. Rowan Goff comes across, puts a big right fist into it and sees it over the boundary line. And in the left forward pocket for St Mary's, we will have a boundary throw-in.
0: One more goal, I reckon, sees this off. And Saints are hunting it now. Left forward pocket, northern end of the ground. Peck wins the palm down to the front of the pack. Rolling ball in traffic. Wilson just fired a handball forward over the head of Benson. Boris just kicks blindly to centre half back. Needs a mark. Going back, though, Hamish Burke took it. And he quickly plays on. Sees something he likes. Tearing off into the right forward pocket. It's Travellini. The player on the mark, 45 from goal. The game is in the hands of the veteran, Jesse Travellini. Only one man out there who's played more games than him at GFNL senior level. That's Jared Garner, playing game 222 today. Travellini in game 166. Looking to become a four-time premiership player. Bounced back from a serious knee injury pre-COVID to play in the 2019 flag. Member of the 2022 and 2025 successes. Swings out to the right. Called to play on from right on 50. Jesse Travellini might have given St Mary's the premiership. A wonderful finish from the vet. He kicks his second and the margin is 19. 14-10-94, 11-9-75. You would think from here South Barwon would have to kick four goals and keep St Mary's goalless if they were to snaffle the flag. But the Saints are on the march.
3: Well, it just shows how important setting up well behind the football is. That quick kick comes out from Ethan Boris up the chimney, and it was a one-on-one at the top of the 50. Hamish Burke, the ability for him just to work his opponent under the ball, take it, repeat inside 50 entry, results in a goal.
2: Back in the middle, Garner gets it from Hughes. Now Ham, left foot kick around the corner towards Cockrell. Had to stretch and reach and did, and took the mark on centre wing. Broadcast side for St Mary's. Goes now with the right foot kick inside forward 50, looking for Burke. Forts against him, punched over the back of the pack. Numbers with the Swans. Goff shuffles it away to Boris. His kick over the top, dangerous, turned it over. Wales, he can't pick the footy up though. Boris tidies up his work and gives it away to O'Neill. He's under pressure. Back to Boris third time. His handball outboard is okay. Gives it to Madigan. He goes towards the centre wing position in front. Burke, Mawson at the stretch. Elzinger lost the footy in the tackle. Needs to keep going. He lost it again. Comes back towards Hughes. He's over the top of it. Burke, oh, a short little kick to Pendlebury's okay. And he gives it on the outside to Garner.
0: Kick towards right half forward was partially smothered. Madigan took it, ripped down in a tackle by Flynn, but was taken either high or pushing the back. Take your pick. Doyle Madigan has it. Kick to the middle. Dangerous driver. Got nudged under it by Jansen. Ball out the back. Mulroney missed White with a handball and they both slipped over. Bodies crashing everywhere. Chance here for Wilson. Kick towards Sam Burke. Just got over the outstretched hands of Goff. And it's taken by Burke. Wilson works hard into the pocket, but Sam Burke, well, you might as well, as you tick towards time on, leading by 19 points, take every part of your 30 seconds you're allocated and have a shot.
3: Yeah, it just helps chew up some time, gives everybody a little bit of a breather. It's hot in the contest at the moment, bodies flying everywhere, so when you take a mark, go back and take your 30, but this distance isn't beyond Sam Burke.
0: You've got a sneaking suspicion this contest might be done, and if it's, this is kicked by Sam Burke, it certainly will be over and become party time for the men in navy blue and green. Sam Burke from 55 metres out. It won't have the distance. They'll compete in the goal square. Oh, mark dropped by driver. Thankfully, at the front of the pack was Tom Burke to clear to half back, but it might come back because Charlie Lang stands underneath it. Had a good afternoon as Charlie Lang.
2: And he's just telling his teammates to just settle down, take it easy. 20 and a half played. He goes out short and wide. And that's okay. Finds Jansen. Still 60 from goal. Right half 40, just goes into the pocket with a kick to Bailey Cockrell. Right on the boundary line. He takes the mark. And he's still 40 out. But they've been kicking them from everywhere in the right forward pocket this afternoon at the northern end, so he'd probably kick it.
3: And potentially add another one to the tally from over there.
2: Kick one this afternoon, Bailey Cockrell. He's just flailing chairs everywhere and getting them out of the way.
0: That's where Jace Boris was sitting.
2: Yes, so Jace is not there at the moment. So Bailey Cockrell taking his full 30 seconds. Right forward pocket, Joel Selwood stand end of the ground. He comes in and pops it across the face of goal. Need a mark or Burke got his hands to it too. Falls to the front. Harry McMahon, he tried to get it away. Fought. He got one eye. The umpire said no. And it's out of bounds for a throw-in. 20 around from the St Mary's goal.
0: I think they've done enough, St Mary's. They lead by 19 at the 21.5-minute mark. Barring divine intervention from somebody on Reynolds Road, it's going to be a St Mary's flag. Tapped down by Peck or Cockrell, taken high. Nobody other than myself saw that in the stand and a few St Mary's supporters. And we'll get a ball up about 30 out from the Saints' goal. By Wilson into the air again. Peck and Callett through the contest, drive it, take it in the Benson tackle, going nowhere. Ball up once again. 30 out. St Mary's in attack, leading by 19 and staring down their third flag in five seasons. Benson did the roving. Ball stolen away by Starkey, though. Kicked to half back. Back with the flight, not for the first time. Lang today is dependable in defence. Takes the mark.
2: So Charlie Lang pushed the Saints back in. He's got Cockrell short. He's going to have to go man up the Swans now because this is all St Mary's are going to do. 22 and a half played in this final term. He's taking the sting out of the game. Called to play on now. So he goes long towards the boundary and towards the forward pocket. Needs a mark. Ham got a hold, said the umpire. And he will take the free kick in the left. Well, at left half forward. Northern end of the ground for St Mary's. And he's a left footer, so it's not going to help him. But he's also flailing chairs. It's a bit of a chair idea.
0: Although he was a bit more...
2: No, he was, absolutely.
0: A bit more polite with the movement of the chair.
2: He was. Bailey just threw his away. So Braden Ham hasn't troubled the scorers yet this afternoon. Just to crack the ton for Sim Aries. He's 45 out on the boundary line. He's a very nice kick for goal, and that is why. Has he got the distance? No, right on the line. And through for a rush behind to Sim Aries. They go to 14-11-95. They lead South Barwon 11-9-75. Zambrero, K-Rock, final quarter scoreboard.
0: So a long ball to the middle. They've got to roll the dice now, but they kick it straight to Charlie Lang, who marks. And in absolutely no hurry as we tick towards 24 minutes played on the Barwon Foods final quarter time clock. Lang into the right forward pocket. Sam Burke to fly from behind. Paddy Dowling there as well. Won't be paid the mark despite trying to claim it. Then lost it in the tackle, and that'll be holding the ball. And quickly getting on with it is Page as he picks up the loose footy. Outside of the right boot, hits Keldu, and he marks. Now, that'll be 50, will it? No. Yes, it will be. Yeah, player who wasn't in the marking contest into the protected zone, and Matty Keldu will be the beneficiary of a much-needed 50 that'll bring it all the way to the edge of the centre square. Need to mark inside 50, and Driver is his target, and Driver has taken the mark 45 metres out, and he knows the urgency of the situation as he gets back quickly. He goes short to James. Boris cruised past, but Jack Driver, a rare goal coming his way potentially. From 49 metres out, got under it and tugged it to the left. Fly on the goal line. No mark taken. Sock it out of mid-air. It's not a bad effort. But across the face and through. Oh, it actually is a goal. And that came from Lockie Noble. So he kicks his fourth of the day. And maybe, just maybe, there's a pulse as the margin is back to 14 points. 12-9-81, 14-11-95. Final quarter, K-Rock Zambrero scoreboard. He's had a pretty good day, Lockie Noble.
3: He's had a terrific day. Small forwards can bob up, and that was going to be the difference as to what team probably had the better small or the better forward balance. And I think St Mary's, just the amount of contributors they've been able to have has probably put them in a position where we expect that they're going to win, but that's not off the back of smalls like Noble and lack of trying.
2: Back to the middle. Hughes gets it down. Benson handballs it back to Garner under pressure. Elzinger came off the half forward flank and held him up. So good pressure from the Swans forwards there.
3: Driver just rolling the dice and sliding forward here for South Barwon.
2: Ball still in dispute. Burke tried to get the handball free, couldn't do so. Hughes got a kick away somehow. Now Lockie Peck just holds it up and goes long. There's a two-on-one. Samaries with the two. Fort, though, comes across. Does pretty well against Dowling. Paddy needs to pick it up and wheel around on the left to ice the premiership for Samaries. Goal! He's done it. He's third. Samaries will be premiers. 15-11-101. They lead South Barwon 12-9-81. Zambrero K-Rock final quarter scoreboard.
3: Had a big afternoon. Paddy Dowling, we've seen have that huge hit in the first quarter, and his ability to recover, get himself back out there, stay composed. He's worked through what's been a key matchup between himself and Dylan Starkey. He's been able to hit the scoreboard. He's applied great pressure. He does it in the air and at ground level and through stoppage. He's such an asset for the Saints, and they know that, and they can give him the footy and he can get forward and hit the scoreboard.
4: The handshakes have started down on the Samaries bench as well, gents.
0: Back in the middle. And it's a hold, a free kick, and it'll go to Page. Back edge of the centre circles. Quickly sees Driver tearing off to right half forward. Ball set on its point. Open the door for Lang just to knock it to his own advantage and out of bounds for a boundary throw-in. And he turns to the Samaries faithful and says, we've done enough. At the 27-minute mark, we lead by 20. 15-11-101, 12-9-81. We're just playing for time now. Samaries going to jag another flag. Ball back into play. Hughes wins the tap down. Front of the pack, Cockrell did the roving. Got away from the contest. Fired a handball to Lang, who's been big in this last quarter. High ball back to the middle. Boris, though, will mark on the chest for the Swans.
2: He wants to play on quickly. Drives it back inside. Forward 50. No mark taken. Sprague got a hand to it. Falls in the arms of Pendlebury. Got it to Hughes. The big fella out to stretch and did well. Got it away by hand to Lang, who got the kick towards Lockie Peck, who takes the mark. At half back, he wants to switch the ball to the opposite side. Centre wing position, Harry McMahon takes the mark. We can keep playing on if he wants. He's got Benson further. He's just going to kick it backwards. And they're just going to savour this now, Samaries, and just chip the ball around Jansen and McMahon. And Harry McMahon just holds it up, and his grandfather will be very happy.
0: He was just sitting a couple of boxes down from us, old jock. That was a real dribbler along the boundary line. Kelly and Benson providing their own private wall for the Sheren. And a couple more come in to lend an assistance, but we get a ball up at right half forward. Harry Benson. More medals than an Anzac Day parade, Harry. He'll add a third premiership medal and a couple of Mathesons. Here's Cockrell, handball, Benson, went to handball, decided to kick inside forward 50, went through the hands of Peck. That would have been a nice moment if he had had a shot late. Soccer off the ground, Dowling, couldn't get good connection. O'Neill, Boris, just flicked a handball into the waiting arms of Tom Burke. Had a little fumble at centre halfback. Handball to Starkey, knocked to his own advantage and then caught one high. He'll get a free kick. Rayner coming in over the top, was a bit overzealous, and that'll be in the hands of Dylan Starkey. Point of the square, almost a right halfback.
2: Plays on quickly, drives it through centre wing, goes with a kick to Kaldu, who takes the mark. He'll have to wheel and go. Does so now. Right foot kick towards half forward off the side, really. Goes over the head of a number of players and then out of bounds. Inside forward 50 for the Swans. We're going to have a boundary throw in. 29 played in this final term on the Bowen Foods time clock. St Mary's 15-11-101 and leads South Bowen 12-9-81. Boundary throw in. It'll be Hughes up against Kaldu. Kaldu in front. Oh, Hughes got it down well. Lang garners handball towards Wales, who started it all for St Mary's this afternoon. He's just over the boundary line. Sees Madigan, sees him over. And it will be another boundary throw in. 45 around from the South Bowen goal. So another throw in. Hughes up against Kaldu. Hughes gets to the front, takes the other one, taps it down towards Garner. He can't take it, though. Through the middle, Burke for South Bowen. Handball chopped off. Harry McMahon went without it across a defensive 50. Ball. Cockrell just holds it in there, and the umpire will come in and ball it up. 50 from goal. South Bowen into attack. Let's blow the siren now, Dowler, hey?
3: Yeah,
2: what do you reckon?
3: I think so. Wouldn't be too far off.
2: So ball up. Big pack around at two. Hughes gets it down. Mulroney roved. Ball spilt free. Rayner got the clearing kick behind the ball. Fort, though. Everybody in front of him. He's going to go back inside. Siren! The dynasty continues for St Mary's. 3-5, 4-8, and back-to-back. Hard to win at the best of times. And St Mary's have done it this afternoon.

footy that stacks up in the biggest games, and they win by 20 points, ironically, the same margin that they won the second semi-final by. And for the fourth time this year, they take down South Barwon, but this one is the one that counts the most. St Mary's, 79, 92, 04, 08, 19, 22, 25 and 26. They win the Blood Toyota Cup.

0: The grandest flag possible is a premiership flag, and there is another one headed for Anthony Costa Oval as the celebrations begin and we begin our fifth quarter thanks to Homestyle Aged Care here at GMHBA Stadium. St Mary's 15-11-101, South Barwon 12-9-81. We'll head down to both Buzz Conway and Jane Birch, who are boundary side for Leopold Sporties today, and get amongst the throng out on GMHBA Stadium. Guys, just jump in whenever you get the opportunity to chat with players. Who have you got, Buzz?
1: Sorry, Kingy, you got the reception okay? I've got Lockie Peck alongside me. Lockie, how good, mate? You've been through your issues, injury issues, I should say, well publicised, but this must be pretty sweet.
2: Oh, to be honest, it probably hasn't sunk in yet. The next couple of days will be pretty fun. But firstly, congrats to South Barwon. I mean, to keep coming back, fronting up, getting back to this day is a testament to their club. And I think just for local footy as well, to have such a great experience on the ground here is fantastic. But, oh, mate, it's so awesome.
1: Just talk to us quickly about all the hard work and the hours you put in to get your body right, having to sit through some success and all your mates around you to finally get your slice of the pie. Must be a really sweet feeling.
2: Oh, absolutely. I think this is never the ultimate mindset you're looking at. It's just one of those things that day in, day out, you show up at the gym, do your rehab, show up for training. I mean, I've played every game this year and shown every session up. So, I mean, Luke Justin, he'll be listening. He'll want a shout out. I couldn't do it without him. But, I mean, to be here and do it with this group of lads, it's as I said, I probably hasn't sunk in yet. But to look at all these people now, and we'll have a good night. So, it's the best ever.
1: Enjoy it, young man. Well done.
0: Lockie Peck, what a great story. Our interview is post-match thanks to the Sandman Mattress Factory. Sleep better with the Sandman Mattress Factory. Birchie, Buzz, jump in whenever you have the opportunity to speak with a player or a coach. But
3: the man with two first names gets a shout out.
0: He does.
3: Too.
0: He's worked very hard with him, as Luke Justin. I think when we spoke with Pecky last year, he mentioned that LJ had been working with him, even though rival pink, club at the time.
3: Because pink wasn't his colour.
0: No.
3: We saw him a lot in pink last year, so it was great to have him back. That's great.
0: Absolutely. That's great. It's a wonderful era, St Mary's, since 2016. They played in 16, 17 and 18 in the deciders. Of course, 2019, they lost those three. 2019, a win. 22, a win. Missed out in 23, beaten in a prelim. 24 out in a prelim. 25 back here to win it. 26 also as well.
4: Guys, can you hear me up there?
0: We can hear you, Birchie. Down to you.
4: I've got the St Mary's superstar, Jesse Travellini, with me. I've written down on my notes, South Barwon were coming hard after that half-time break at the start of the third quarter. You did your little Gaelic move and kicked a miraculous goal to halt their momentum.
5: Yeah.
4: What was going through your mind after that went through?
5: I don't know. It sort of just happened, I think. Yeah, probably more of an Italian background than Gaelic, but it was a nice little flick up and finish, which was good. I haven't done that before, so saved it for today, maybe. I don't know.
4: And you and Elijah Wales again. I mean, the experience and that forward craft down there, when the ball hit the deck, you guys were all over it. So you worked beautifully today. Could you feel that out there?
5: Yeah, definitely. We know it's a role that you're not going to have heaps of the footy, but you're just going to make your contest count and keep the ball locked in. And, you get a bit of reward, which Lidge got early with three goals. He was on fire. So, they're just those roles that are really important to have success like this.
4: You go back-to-back. Where does this one sit in a football journey?
5: Oh, it's up there. Yeah, I sort of feel like 19 and 22 were sort of back-to-back either side of COVID. But, to go back-to-back properly, it feels, is amazing. So, definitely don't take it for granted. Very grateful to be playing at this club and within this team. So, I'm rats over the moon.
4: Well done. Congratulations. I'll let you catch up with all the family.
5: Thank you. Appreciate it. Well done, guys.
0: Jesse Travellini joining us on K-Rock Footy. Now a four-time premiership player, 1922.
1: Can you hear me down?
0: 26. Down to you, Buzz.
1: Sorry to jump in. I've got Harry Benson alongside me, and he's got the cans on, so far away, lads.
0: Oh, Benno, congratulations. Can you just give us an insight into how much duress you've been playing under with, we believe it to be a quad injury?
6: It comes and goes, because me running, I was covering the ground still well. It's just whenever I kicked at full capacity, it kind of gave it a little bit of a thump. So, might have been a little tear in the middle quad muscle, but running was all fine, so it was just kind of annoying. So I like handling, so it was good to do that.
0: I've got to say, your kicking numbers, it's fair to say, on the Premier Data stat sheet told us that you liked handballing recently. When did you do it? Like, it's something that obviously you picked up once you've come back from overseas.
6: Yeah, it was just literally that first game. I didn't take footy over to Europe, so I probably didn't do much kicking over there. So as soon as I kind of went full throttle on it, it just kind of must have given the nick.
7: Nice of you to come back, Harry, and play a game. That's fantastic. You know, I think they sent the St Mary's Mafia over there, didn't they, to bring you home? Is that true?
6: Yeah, they were trying to get me, the mate I went over with, he's one of the twos boys. They were bringing him over, and I was just lucky enough to join in. So, I lost ya.
7: Nah, you're still with us. It's okay. You're fine.
8: Sorry, mate. Harry, Matt Dowling here. Your midfield battle was really important for the success that you were able to achieve today. You had to get your hands on the footy, get it out the front, get it forward, and that's what you guys did as a collective.
6: Yeah, we knew it was going to be a big part. They're a great contest side, South Barwon, and we both really pride ourselves on that, both clubs. So it was going to be a big contest. Fletch being back today was huge. He's a real barometer for us in there. When he gets going, we kind of look good. So, yeah, it was a great contest, and it was good to get the win.
8: And just on him, he kicked a really nice goal late, thumping kick from 50 out.
6: Yeah, it reminded me of Nick Connors from 2019. I was that far out. I didn't know he had that in him, so he's a goal-kicking ruckman now. We'll put that on the resume.
8: Do you reckon that'll go from being 50 out to maybe 70 out over the next few days?
6: I thought it was 80, but we'll go 70 if you want.
0: Benno, you've got more medals than an Anzac Day parade now with your Mathesons and your Premiership medals. Congratulations, a three-timer. Great achievement. Obviously, you missed out last year being up north, but to jag another one, well done, and I'm sure there's probably a few more in the resume before the career is done. Great to see you back in action, and well done today.
6: Thanks, guys. Thanks for the year. Been huge.
0: Harry Benson joining us on K-Rock Footy. Thanks to the Sandman Mattress Factory. Who's next? Birchie, where are you? Or Buzz, take your pick.
4: Just loitering around Hamish Burke here, but with all the people out on the ground, of course, there's photos galore, so it's hard to get in.
7: No, Birchie.
4: We'll just see if we can grab him.
7: Just get in there, Birchie.
4: There's that many combinations with the family. I'll just wait.
0: All right, Buzz. All right. Down to you, Buzz.
1: Yeah, just got Ryan Penry. Ryan, how Chuck the cans on. He's just directing traffic. Direct traffic on field and off. Ryan, congratulations. That must be a sweet feeling, mate.
9: Yeah, very sweet. I think last year was a bit of a surprise. And then this year we felt like we deserved it, but sometimes you don't get what you deserve. So, yeah, we come out, probably started a little bit slow, which I guess we had a few weeks off. So we sort of reset at quarter time or half time, whatever that was. And then, yeah, we come out and we're on top for the rest of the day, I thought.
0: Ryan, thanks for joining us. It's Kingy. We spoke 24 hours ago before a very impressive W performance. The girls inspire you to your effort today?
9: We played really well last night, and then probably more than half of them were here on the fence screaming, so I pretended I didn't know where they were, but I definitely knew where they were sitting.
0: Last year obviously was a tough year with that suspension mid-year, but you got a clean run at it this year. Obviously a couple of W commitments with the Cats, and you missed out on the second semi-final, but was it nice to get a month's break that wasn't enforced and it just, had you fresh for today?
9: Last year I was pretty banged up. I don't know, probably shouldn't have been playing, to be honest, but thought I could still play enough. This year I felt like I was 25, but I'm actually 34, so I don't know how true that is, but I definitely felt younger today than last year.
7: Ryan, congratulations. Big shoes to fill now. You're going to co-coach this team back-to-back premiers. There's big shoes to fill.
9: It's a good situation. You'd rather be doing that than anything else. So, I'm more than happy. Nothing too drastic will change. A little refresh with a few other coaches as well, but yeah, that's sometimes what you need. So new voices, new fresh faces, but it'll be relatively similar stuff.
8: Ryan, you'd be pretty excited to be standing out on the field today, playing in a premiership, knowing that you're taking over the side with Reigns next year.
9: So Bo's obviously stepping away. Like I said, some stuff remains the same, which is obviously Reigns. He knows his stuff. I learn a lot off him. And then, I hopefully can bring just a few little things to the, just to mix it up. But, like I said, it should be pretty much all system go the same.
8: Do you think about that at any stage today? I'd be doing this differently right now, or is it just locked into the mind of playing this afternoon?
9: I do have a fair bit of input behind the ball. Like, if we need a plus one, I think I've got Bricker down there. Sam Burke in the third. Thought we're under the pump, and they sort of equalised, gave us 7-7, and we had 5v5 and had the ball, and we actually kicked a few, which I thought ended up being crucial in the game.
0: Pendles, congratulations. Enjoy this one, and you've got to quickly reset and back in for the Cats for a Friday night clash with the Tigers, and we look forward to following that closely on K-Rock Footy through October and November, and hopefully in 2 months' time we might be talking about a different premiership.
9: Yeah, I hope so. That'd be great. Thanks, guys.
0: Thanks, Pendles. Ryan Pendlebury joining us on K-Rock Footy. Thanks to the Sandman Mattress Factory. Birchie, where are you?
4: I'm right in the middle of... got Hamish Burke standing. He's been very patient, waiting for his go. But Hamish, congratulations. A fantastic game today. They certainly threw everything at you.
10: They sure did. Thanks for that, Birchie. I don't know what to say. Like that, even that last quarter, it did really go right up to the siren. And I just thought Langy was huge in that last 5 minutes for us. And yeah, it was an arm wrestle all day. I thought, like, yeah, it was, yeah, good. I don't know what to say. I'm lost for words, really. It's just great.
4: The boys will probably ask you about your matchups because you were with Maxi Mawson, but I'm going to turn the attention to your family. You had a beautiful photo, you and Sam Burke, with your Nana. Can you tell us a little bit about Nan and where she's come from today?
10: Yeah, Nan's down here. She's come from Kahuna, so came down with my auntie and uncle, and yeah, she's stoked. Look at her. She's got the badge on and she's in the green. She's loving it. It's good to have her down here. It is.
0: Hammer, your last 2 years have been simply stunning. Another selection in the team of the year, which was well deserved. Do you pinch yourself at how far you've come with your footy?
10: Yeah, I do. Yes, I do. I can't even believe today. The individual accolades, they are what they are, but it's a credit to my teammates, especially that back line. They were good today, and just to be, I can't believe two times. It's pretty cool. It's pretty cool.
8: Hammer, it's Dello up here. It must be nice to play with Sam in a premiership.
10: Yes, yeah, it is. Awesome to do with my brother and someone close to me, of course. And yeah, it's good when he's kicking goals as well. I can celebrate and relax. So he was good today, and yeah, it's just awesome. It's awesome.
8: And you got put under some pressure as a defensive unit at times throughout the afternoon, but you must love it when the pressure from further up the field forces that kick to be a little bit higher and a little bit longer and allows you to go to work and spoil that ball.
10: 100%. I thought the mids were awesome in their contest today. And we're able to put pressure on that ball, and yeah, the pressure's almost, it's what wins your grand finals, and I thought we were awesome today, especially in the middle.
0: Yeah, how much behave yourself over the next few days? I know it's going to be a big celebration over at Anthony Costa Oval. Just stay out of trouble, all right?
10: I'll try my best.
0: Yeah, good work. Well done. Have a seat. 2027.
10: Thanks, guys. Thank you very much for the year.
0: Hamish Burke joining us on K-Rock Footy. I don't know who the Leopold Sporties will be, Birchie. You've got to make that decision at some stage. The voucher's up here, so come and grab that. Buzz Conway, where are you?
1: Yeah, so I'm just loitering. I might, with great hesitancy, I might grab Paddy Dowling now. Now, Paddy, we're live on radio, young man, okay? So you're a recidivist, so please just watch him out. Percy, congratulations and well done. Nothing new for you. You're lucky you've played in a fantastic era, but I'm sure they don't get less any more enjoyable.
11: Yeah, very special, especially with a few. I think we had four guys come up today as their first round final, so we had experience, but it's always nice when you get a few first-timers that come through and win their first, and it obviously keeps the motivation up for us. Like, I'm getting old now, so yeah, always. The more you win, the more they get special, I reckon.
1: We got the fun stuff out of the way. Do you have to go the hard news? That the hit from Bose, what was your initial thoughts? You looked pretty unhappy when it first happened.
11: Yeah, I think it's because 2 years in a row, and last year I reckon I spent half the game on the bench because it couldn't stop bleeding. So I was more annoyed at that. But geez, I think I got a bit lucky there. I think I hope Bose is all right. So my wishes to him. So yeah, just a tough contest, I reckon.
1: And who are you most looking forward to having a light refreshment at K-Rock Lager tonight with?
11: Probably Jack Wilson. He's always around the toes and our feet. So it's good for him to come through the twos this year and win one. And obviously my brother got unlucky, but it just shows the depth that comes up through. And yeah, I'm really looking forward to getting around those young boys that have come in and made an impact for us, especially given I was injured out through the year, and there's a lot of guys that missed out today that should be standing where I am because they did all the hard work during the season. And yeah, they won't get rewarded with a medal today, but they certainly got us here.
1: Well done, enjoy it.
0: Paddy Dowling speaking with Buzz Conway. Birchie, you're just loitering down there as well. Jump back in when you feel the need for the Sandman Mattress Factory. Sleep better with the Sandman Mattress Factory. All these interviews will make their way on the K-Rock website at some stage. Birchie?
4: I reckon this young fella might be pretty high up there in the medal calculations, but Fletcher, amazing game by you today. How'd you find it out there on the big deck?
12: Yeah, obviously tough conditions, a good side in South Barwon, and a bigger ground at this ground, but to boys' credit, we played to the conditions and played some really good football in good patches. South Barwon also played in some good patches, but credit to the boys, got the job done.
4: I'll let you get in there, but your experience at VFL level, did you feel just that little bit more confident getting out there today?
12: Yeah, absolutely. The boys down there have been great for my confidence, teaching me little tricks every now and then, so yeah, credit to them also. They've been great for me.
4: Get in there and get your medal.
12: Thank you.
0: Fletcher Hughes joining us here on K-Rock Footy. He's made his way into the VFL in the last few weeks. Late season signing by Port Melbourne, and got himself playing in a... He was here only a fortnight ago playing in a preliminary final.
7: He might become the Michael Rudd of 2027. We might not see him too much next year.
0: I wouldn't have thought. We're going to go down to Tim Bolch for the presentation ceremony, who will... NSL medalists for today in terms of the Frank Lopier medal.
13: Strong in Geelong. So give yourself a round of applause for coming out and celebrating local football and netball today. Congratulations to all players today. Blood Toyota, our partner. We are very grateful for them. The football and netball would not be able to happen here in the GFNL. We're going to get underway. Firstly, thanking our umpires. Ash West, chair of AFL Barwon, is going to present the medals this afternoon. Our field umpires today, Errol Burns.
7: They did a pretty good job today, didn't they?
0: Yeah.
7: The umpires?
8: Well, the umpires. Yeah.
13: Hamish Irvin. And Daniel Wilson.
0: Well, Daniel Wilson is the standard, isn't he, in terms of local umpiring?
13: Yeah. Your boundary umpires today, Travis Hunt. Charlotte Wilson. Mark Coulter. And Byron Hunt.
0: Must be a huge thrill for those umpires too to get the opportunity to run here today.
13: Our goal umpires today, Cameron Ritchie.
0: A lot of love for Cameron Ritchie.
13: And Ken Dudding.
0: Ken Dudding's done a few of these over the journey. Frank Fabiani medalist, Yala, who will it be?
8: Paddy Dowling.
13: Connor Fabiani will now come up on stage and present the best on ground medal, the Frank Fabiani medal.
7: No, who? Tough.
8: Very tough. Elijah Wales.
13: From St. Mary's.
4: Hughes.
13: Number 29, Fletcher Hughes.
4: Yes, I got it.
0: Well done, Birchie. He had a cracking game. What a great battle with Ben Callett. Ben Callett was pretty impressive too.
8: Yeah, always.
13: Well, now here from Mark Neal, the coach of South Barwon, our runner-up coach today, to come up and say a few words.
0: So, Mark Neal vanquished again on grand final day, but they will keep fronting up, unfortunately. Third time in 4 years, South Barwon can't get the job done on grand final day.
14: Thank you. I'll be quick. It's St. Mary's moment. I'd just like to shout out to everybody that came out to support. I echo those thoughts. Local footy and local netball is a massive part of the Geelong community, so thank you for coming out in thousands to support that. Give yourselves a clap. Why not? Don't get me here for too long, though. To AFL Barwon, so to Ash and Kate, Cadinia Park Stadium Trust, led by Mr. Griffin and Steve Hocking at the Geelong Footy Club, thank you very much for allowing us to play in this great Coliseum of ours. It does our game justice. To Luke and to Ben and to Braden and Jack, you blokes are just too good. Congratulations, you've been the best team all year. Hats off. We will do what we can to maybe at some point lick some wounds. We'll keep fighting. You can't win it from third, but we'll keep going. Enjoy the day. And, too bloody good, you blokes. Good stuff.
0: Mark Neal paying tribute to St. Mary's.
13: We'll now get Sally Flynn, president of St. Mary's, to present the premiership medals to the coach and players. Firstly, inviting the coaches Luke Rayner and Ben Bosley from St. Mary's to accept their premiership medals.
0: So Luke Rayner now collecting his second premiership medal as coach, and so is Ben Bosley, but as we know, Ben Bosley will step down post-season. I think as we did last week with Queenscliff Dowler, when they introduced the players, we might get
15: just
0: to say
15: want to
0: a few
15: start
0: words
15: by saying, bit like Neil, the AFL Barwon, the Trust, the Footy Club, thank you for opening up this precinct for us in what's been a wonderful day for both netball and for football. Commiserations to South, just a wonderful team, a great community and a great club, and I'm sure that moving forward you'll get your chances again, but a team that we really respect, and there's always things going on that we have to be sort of pivoting to, so a great game of footy, but commiserations, and I'm sure you'll be back this time next year. Thank you to all the partners, all the family members who sacrificed both the coaches and the players for 9 months. We really do appreciate that we can get to this point with all the support that happens at home. Just want to thank our board, our community, our members. This is a big community. And everyone is so included in this great community. So thank you to the board. Thank you to Sally. Thank you for the support staff for what you've done this year. Luke and I really, really appreciate the support and the advocacy you give to us as a club. So thank you. And the players, a real special team, and our dev boys are included. We're a very special squad made up of two teams. The twos boys couldn't get the job done, but I'm sure you'll be back next year. And our senior boys, highly respected, highly sacrificed, and everyone just contributes their little thing. And we're very proud of you, what we've done this year amidst some challenge. But this is kudos to you. You're a wonderful group, and we're certainly going to celebrate this hard tonight, boys.
16: Thank you very much. Congratulations.
15: You want to stay up here?
16: Yep.
13: Number one, Charlie Lang.
17: Defended really well today, Charlie Lang, especially late, had some big moments, won them, and did a great job behind the footy for St Mary's.
13: Number two, Bailey Cockerell.
17: Was really electric today, Bailey Cockerell, whether he was doing it in the midfield or spending time forward, finished with a goal, he's a very smart midfielder.
13: Number four, Caden Rayner.
17: Had a terrific battle behind the football with Lockie Noble. Noble with four goals this afternoon, but he's just always there, Keaton Rayner.
13: Number six and co-captain, Jack Blood.
17: Such a great leader, Jack Blood. They know that any time he's out on the field, he's going to lead by example, and that's what he did this afternoon for another premiership.
13: Number eight, Christopher Jansen.
17: Played his role this afternoon, Chris Jansen, whether that was up and around the stoppage, four to the footy, finished with a goal, he's a role player and they'd be happy to have him in the side.
13: Number nine, Harry Benson.
17: We know that he missed a large portion of 2026 travelling, but he's so strong through stoppage, he works his backside off each and every week.
13: Number 10, also co-captain, Braden Ham.
17: Ham covers the ground so well, whether that be off half-back or through the midfield. He can get forward and hit the scoreboard as well. Team of the year this year, and he's
13: number 12, Lockie Peck.
17: Oh, he's the feel-good story of this premiership, and you can hear that by the reception that he's getting from the crowd. Battled hard in the ruck today. Did some terrific work throughout the year forward, so well
13: number
17: done to
13: 13,
17: him.
13: Number 13, Ryan Pendlebury.
17: As Ryan said when we interviewed him just before, he's loves to control behind the football. He's taking over as co-coach of this side next year.
13: Number 16, Hamish Burke.
17: Burke, number one in the spoils throughout the year this year, and he just defends with his life each and every week, climbs up over packs and fists out of play, but plays such an important role every week for this defensive
13: unit. Number 18, Sam Burke.
17: Oh, his brother at the opposite end of the ground. He's so strong in the air. He's fast. He runs and jumps at the footy, and then he finishes his work in front of goals. So they've done terrifically as a pair.
13: Number 20, Charlie Sprague.
17: He's had some really great battles this year, Charlie Sprague has. He's an intercept defender. He's strong 1v1. He's missed some games.
13: Number 23, Patrick Dowling.
17: I'll finish with three goals this afternoon. Paddy Dowling is a dynamic forward. He was well held by Starkey, but he got off the chain throughout the game, and he's so electric. Can finish
13: number 24, Jesse Travellini.
17: Role player for St Mary's, forward of the footy. He's got some speed. He's got some craft. Finished with two goals this afternoon.
13: Number 26, Harry McMahon.
17: Done some of his best work on the wing throughout the year, Harry McMahon, but moved around a little bit in positions this afternoon. He plays whatever role is asked of him, and he's done a terrific job. Where
13: number 27, Luke Bartolo.
17: Had an important role this afternoon with some key smaller matchups down back. Did a great job, defended really hard, and a key
13: number 28, Elijah Wales.
17: He was electric, wasn't he? He's a small, fast forward, finished with three goals this afternoon, played up high through stoppage, got it moving forward, and then he gets himself moving forward and can be really damaging.
13: Number 29, Fletcher Hughes.
17: Yes, Birchie's best on ground, and he gets the Foppiani medal this afternoon. Back from VFL duties, battled hard in a wonderful battle with Ben Keller.
13: Number 32, Jared Garner.
17: Garner's so damaging. He's so strong through stoppage. Spent some time forward, but then moves into the midfield, and when he can exit through the front...
13: Number 44, Ollie Flynn.
17: He's the number one pressure player in the competition. He's cemented his spot in the senior team this year, so wonderful to see him get a premiership this afternoon.
13: Number 46, Jack Wilson.
17: Team of the year this year, Jack Wilson finished with a goal this afternoon. Wasn't his best game, but it doesn't
13: matter.
17: Number 61, he just played his role and
13: Josh Sanders.
17: Sanders was great this afternoon in defence, played some really important roles, got some key matchups, and won them. So well done to him on being a premiership player.
13: We'll now get Sean Blood on behalf of Blood Toyota to help present the Premiership Cup to the coaches and the captains.
0: I'm sure Sean Blood will thoroughly enjoy this moment as Braden Ham and Jack Blood both make their way to the podium, along with Ben Bosley and Luke Rayner. And here
13: your 2026 GFNL Senior Men's Grand Finalists. It's St. Mary's!
0: Let the celebrations begin. St. Mary's, your 2026 Blood Toyota Premiers

0: AFL Grand Final Day 2026. Buzz Conway and Jane Bircher down on ground level. Thanks to Leopold Sporties. Guys, jump in whenever you've got somebody else to have a chat with. We'll try and get a couple word with the coaches, with Ben Bosley and also Luke Rayner. As they guide the Saints to back-to-back successes. More photos will take place as well. Dan, to you guys, who's in position 1A at the moment to have a chat.
1: Yeah,
0: with us.
1: I've got Ben alongside me. Ben. Well, then I'll just have that. We'll let them have a photo first, Kingy, and then we'll jump in.
0: Okay, sounds good. So, just confirming too that in the A-grade netball, Newtown and Chewell have beaten St. Joseph's as the official on the ground with the cup photo is taken. Seth Barwon have trudged off GMHBA Stadium, vanquished again. Third time in 4 years they've been unable to walk away with the silverware. To the victor goes the spoils, and that is St Mary's. Photo's been taken, and Buzz is going to go and try and nail Bose for a quick couple of words for Leopold Sporties. Down to you, Buzz.
1: Yep, plenty of congratulations. We'll get Ben. Here he is.
0: Have to throw the headset on as well. We've got the headsets on the go down amongst the throng. And over to you, Buzz.
1: Thank you. Sorry, just we've tangled Ben up here, but we'll power through. Ben, congratulations. Nice way to sign off.
2: Yeah, it's a good start signing off on that manner. What a tough game. What a very, very good oppo we played today. And we had to be our best, and we stand a bit of pressure, and we get on the end of a few, and just an amazing feeling. Yeah, really proud of the players.
0: Thanks for joining us, Bose, Kingy, Jason, Dallow up in the box. Margin gets back to 7 points early in that last quarter, and Lockie Peck lays the tackle of his life, and I think the momentum of the game swung on that. I know they came again, but they go inside 50. If they goal there, they're back to potentially within a point, but gee, that moment was huge, and for then Fletch to go back with such confidence and such composure to kick that goal, two young big men getting the job done for you.
2: Yeah, that tackle that Peaky put on was very important, like you said, Kingy. I mean, if we don't lay that tackle there through transition, they've got the number around the ball and front half, they're looking dangerous. So that tackle just allows us to get momentum and sort of play a bit of slow play and relax a little bit. And luckily for us, we started kicking them straight towards the end. So a critical moment in the game, and we're really proud of Peaky with what he's been through. For him to lay that tackle in particular, it's just such a special thing for our group.
3: Are you sure you want to give this up, Ben? Are you sure? Are you sure that you want to give this up? I'm not sure this feeling, this goes away, this feeling sometimes if you don't keep coaching. You sure you want to give it up?
2: Look, at the minute I don't. Sally Flynn just said to me, are you sure we can have a conversation to panels and we stand another year if you need to? But look, it's my time to hang up the coaching board for the time being. And I've had a wonderful 2 years, and the players, all credit goes to them. And for 2 years ago, we reset the club a little bit and we thought about things differently. And for us to get it on this day again, like we did 12 months ago, is really special. So, look, moving forward, Pennells and Reigns will do a wonderful job if the boys keep committing like they did today.
4: Ben, there was a passage of the game where you were under a bit of pressure. South Barnard kicked a couple of quick goals and they had the run in the game, but it was just a passage where you were able to get repeat inside 50 entries, defend in your front half, and it really just wore the South Bowen defenders down. You were able to hit the scoreboard off the back of that.
2: Yeah, absolutely. And what we found that South started getting ascendancy around the ball, they were getting high stoppage numbers, repeat stoppage entries, which will accommodating in front half pressure that they were putting against us. So when we started to sort of get the ascendancy back in stoppage, we started to win a few, we started to get some front half minutes, and we knew that if we just keep grinding them away, that front half pressure, that we'd kick our goals and we'd capitalise. So yeah, it was a real test of time because South were coming hard. We just had to get back to basics, just win around the ball, set up behind the play, get it inside front half and let our small and our mids do the work. So you're right. More time in front half minutes equals opportunities for turnover and goals, and the boys did that.
4: Just on the midfield.
2: More time in front half minutes equals opportunities for turnover and goals, and the boys did that.
4: Just on the mid.

0: has a significant impact. He started to sit on Paddy Kelly for a little bit when Paddy was rearing his head in stoppages. You know, we've got that size and shape with Garns. We can put Hammy in there. We've got Jesse Travellini can go from a different size and shape. So we've got great flex in that mid group. And in this competition, you need to. You can't just keep doing the same old. And we've got a great sort of six or seven bunch and can go through there that we think at any point in time, depending on how the game's going. So, like you said, great talent. And again, we had to match it against South because their midfield group is they got some weapons as well.
1: Thanks for joining us, Bo. Thanks for your support of K-Rock footy over the last couple of years, as it was when you coached East Geelong as well. A two-time premiership coach and a two-time premiership player in the GFNL is nothing to be sneezed at, and we hope we see you back coaching sometime in the future.
0: Thanks, lads, and thanks for all your support and what you do to broadcast this great game locally. It's wonderful. So thanks very much, and I appreciate your support over many years.
1: Enjoy the celebrations, Boz.
0: I will.
1: Ben Bosley joining us there. Birchie, where are you right now? I think the boys are making their way off the ground, and we'll probably go and sing the song, and we might...
2: I'm just going to grab the prez here. Sally, I've given her a big hug. I said you guys just love celebrating, can't get enough of it. What are your thoughts? What are you feeling this time around?
3: Oh, look, that was a really tough game. I just thought, yeah, as you said, Birchie, the momentum swung, you know, either way in that last half. It was a great competition, great game, and, yeah, just credit to the boys. They just dug in that last bit. Defence were unbelievable. Charlie Lang in that last quarter, Hammer Burke, Pendles, you know, they all just did their job. It was fantastic.
2: All right, you better get in there. Going to sing it loud and proud, and that boombox will be going in no time, I suspect.
3: Good on you, Birchie, and thanks, K-Rock. Appreciate it.
1: Sally Flynn, KC, the president of the St Mary's Sporting Club. Very proud as they win the senior premiership.
4: She'd be the only KC in town, wouldn't she, that is a president of a footy club. It's a fair effort to be able to do that.
1: It's unbelievable,
4: great.
1: Isn't it?
4: It's good.
1: What we might do, we're going to struggle to get the song from Dan in the Bow. So what we're going to do is we're going to take a break, breathe, come back and hopefully chat with a couple more players post-game as well. We're in the fifth quarter for Homestyle Aged Care, the next best thing to being at home. 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
2: Big moment for Fletcher Hughes. He swings out to the right from the sponsor's logo. He hits it beautifully and he gives St Mary's an important lead.
3: Goes long. It's a 2-on-1. St Mary's with the 2. Fort though comes across. Does pretty well against Dowling. Paddy needs to pick it up and wheel around on the left. Twice the premiership for St Mary's. Goal! Siren. The dynasty continues for St Mary's. 3-5, 4-8, and back to back.
2: Their 8th GFNL senior premiership, of which 4 have come since 2019. So if you really, you rule out 2020 and 2021, no games in 2021, we didn't finish the season. So it really is, what's that, 6 completed seasons, they've won 4 flags.
4: Absolutely. Yeah. It's unbelievable.
2: And in this era, like, I know we talk about North Shore and what they did and through the 90s was quite incredible, but we've got a very high-end competitive competition at the top end.
4: Absolutely.
2: We've had Leopold thereabouts, so yeah, so that's what's been Leopold and St Mary since 2019. Joey's before that. So 3 clubs have basically won the last 10 flags between them.
4: They're hard to win at the best of times, Tom, as we all know. We watch and we have done all that. And, yeah, it's to win 4 in, as you said, 4-6 is just phenomenal, really.
2: So we're hoping to be able to grab a couple of the players from down in the rooms. Jane Birch and Josh Conway are down there for Leopold's Sporties. We're in the 5th quarter for Homestyle Aged Care, the next best thing to being at home. Let's go around the grounds for the Sporting Globe. Geelong's home ground of AFL finals. In the football today, the under-18 Division 1 decider, Newtown and Chewell, 11-16-82 by 39 points over Ocean Grove, 6-7-43. In the reserves decider, the Buckley's Cup, South Barwon, 10-10-70, defeated St Mary's by 4 points, 9-12-66. It was a cracking game of reserves footy. Netball, Newtown and Chewell, they will be rocking Jardin Oval tonight. Up at Elderslie Reserve, A, B, C, and D.
4: just a regular Saturday afternoon for Newtown.
2: All getting the job done. In the end, it was a 10-goal win for Newtown and Chewell over St Joseph's in the A-grade decider. That's 3 consecutive wins for the Towners over the Joeys in the last.
4: It's getting Ammo's Ocean Grove like that, isn't it now?
2: A little bit, yes. Yeah. Bell Park won E-grade. 19 and under went to Lara. 17 and under or Division 1 South Barwon, Division 2 Bell Park, under 15 or 15 and under Division 1 Bell Park, Division 2 Newtown and Chilwell, and both 13 and under premierships belonged to South Barwon. So congratulations to all those winning premierships today. May you enjoy these celebrations. If you're in the 17 and unders, you'll be celebrating with a lemon squash and a bag of twisties. And if you're celebrating 19 and under and above, you'll be really celebrating.
4: Do you reckon that's how it happens, Tom?
2: Yeah.
4: I'm not sure you're right there.
2: But well, I hope 17 and under.
4: I hope you're right.
2: I hope they're being very, very responsible.
4: Your daughter is 17 and under yet? No, 15 and under.
2: Top age 15s.
4: Yes, right.
2: Yeah.
4: Good luck with that.
2: Yeah, thanks. Yeah great. Nice. I'm really looking forward to the next 2.5 years. Buzz and Birchie might be somewhat disappeared. I hope they're not locked out as they have been, or Birchie especially, in previous years.
4: Yeah, she's good at that, isn't she?
2: Yeah. Has been ringing to say, I can't get in. Which has been quite funny.
4: Oh, that's it.
2: Not for Birchie, but for us, has been somewhat humorous. What about that KFC X-Pole being there on 50-50?
4: Pretty close, weren't they?
2: Yeah, look, 20 points the margin. But, you know, the game, what was the margin? Got back to 7 points in the last quarter. Absolutely. It was still up for grabs. And I'm sure Todd White, for a long time, will go, if I get that kick inside 450, what potentially happens?
5: I'll wait for it.
2: I think we can hear Jane Birch.
6: Yeah, I've just managed to extract the medalist, Fletcher Hughes. I'm going to get him back on, so I'll give him a headset, and we're also trying to work on reins.
2: Perfect.
6: To get Coach and Best on Ground, Fletcher. I had a suspicion that you might be right up there in the calculations because you were awesome out there today. I might throw to the boys because I did ask you a couple of questions earlier so they can have a few questions.
2: Fletch, congratulations. Half an hour on from final siren or 40 minutes on, as it sunk in a little bit more, but to hear your name called out as the Frank Foppiani medalist, who obviously is not just an icon of local footy, but a premiership coach at St Mary's at the back end of his career, you must have been thrilled.
5: Yeah, I seriously couldn't believe it. Like, to win that medal on that day, winning it as well, obviously, it's just, yeah, it's unreal. And I've heard so many great things about the man. Like, he's been so good for, obviously, St Mary's, as I know of. But yeah, no, it's surreal, really. I can't believe it.
2: Your performance today, you come up against the team of the year ruckman in Ben Kellett, and some would argue you might have had some claims on that position as well, but you come back from VFL. Is there an adjustment you have to make going from playing at probably the second best standard in the country to coming back to playing community footy?
5: Yeah, definitely. Like, there's obviously still heaps of talent in the GFL, but in the VFL, there's some really, really big boys, like 2'10" we're talking, which are, yeah, it's a lot bigger than me. So I got to sort of change my strategy and sort of watch a bit of vision on how they ruck and how I can get around that. So yeah, there's a bit that goes on during the week to try and see what I can do when it comes to game day.
2: What makes Ben Kellett a difficult opponent?
5: Yeah, no, he's obviously really strong, and he's pretty good on ground level too. Oh, pretty good's a bit harsh. He's very good on ground level. He's one of the best rocks in the comp for that, for sure. So yeah, just trying to even it out along the ground and try and run him out, I'd say, maybe. And he's obviously good in the marking contest too, so trying to stop him from taking those marks.
2: Before I throw to Jason Doherty, you are our Leopold Sporties Player of the Day, by the way. A $100 voucher will come your way. I have that up here. Birchie will try and get that to you, or somebody will get that to you at some stage. Here's Jason as we talk to Fletcher Hughes, the Frank Foppiani medalist, thanks to the Sandman Mattress Factory.
4: Fletch, congratulations. I just want to ask you about the setup over the last couple of weeks. Obviously, playing at GMHBA, you play on the postage stamp across the road at Anthony Costa most of the time. It's a different type of setup and a different type of style in terms of the ground. Did you do anything as a team or as a group any differently to how you trained over the last couple of weeks to prepare yourself for the ground?
5: Yeah, I wouldn't say we did a whole lot differently, but we knew this ground was a lot bigger than sort of our usual ground. So we knew we could get on the outside, get that chain throughout the midfield and really expose them on the outside, which we tried to do today, which I think we did do on multiple occasions. So yeah, I wouldn't say a whole lot changed. It sort of just means we could work to our strengths even more than we could, so that was a really good positive thing.
4: You must also love the idea that you've got Tom Myers and Mackenzie Butcher, and you've got lots of young tall kids at St Mary's. It must be good to go to training and be able to, you know, go up in ruck contests with those sorts of blokes and help each other out, develop as players.
5: Yeah, definitely. Like, there's some serious talent at St Mary's in the ruck department. Like, Mackenzie Butcher was on the Falcons list. Like, he's been a great ruckman. You saw today how good he was if you watched it. But yeah, Tommy Myers too coming through as well. He's sort of good on the ground. That another midfielder. He's been very good. Yeah, the growth from him's been awesome, and Butcher's just been a statue in the ruck for the past few years. So yeah, no, it's been awesome.
2: For the Sandman Mattress Factory, sleep better with the Sandman Mattress Factory. Speaking with Frank Foppiani medalist Fletcher Hughes on Carrot Footy. He's Matty Dowling.
7: Fletcher, when you come back into the side and you walk to the first bounce this afternoon and you see, as the game unfolds, Cockrell, Garner, Ham, Blood, Benson, it's a fair midfield to make you look good as the ruck, isn't it?
5: Oh, absolutely. Like, even if I lose it, the midfields get on the end of it, still makes me look all right, so that's pretty handy. But nah, there's some serious talent in there with Benno coming back this year. Like, he's just doing unreal things. He was getting a hard tag today, but he was still doing what Benno does. So nah, it's been fantastic.
7: And it must be nice for you as a young developing ruck. You've got your opportunity at VFL level, but no doubt you owe a lot to St Mary's and to those guys that I just mentioned. They're probably giving you a lot of advice and really helping fast track your development even when you're not at VFL.
5: Oh, absolutely. Like, both places have been awesome. Like, Port Melbourne have really tried to work on my strengths, and St Mary's were the first people to give me a real chance. So I owe them so much. Like, Bows and Rains, and even back to Keastie, like, they've been so good for me. Like, just having faith in me to go out there and do what I can do on a weekend, like, it's just been awesome.
7: Now, you went back and you kicked a goal from 50. It was a booming goal, wonderful goal in a really clutch moment. Be honest, by the time we get to Tuesday, How far out do you reckon that's going to be your teammates?
5: I reckon it'll be at 65 at one point. I reckon I can get it out to that. But no, I couldn't believe it. I don't really kick many goals. So when I kicked it, I didn't know what to do. I sort of stuck the fingers out and I'm like, oh, I've got to give the crowd something here.
7: I reckon it was a pretty good celebration. Well done.
2: Have you been to Pecky to say, mate, without you, I don't kick that goal that we're going to talk about for a heck of a long time?
5: No, I haven't got to many of the boys yet. It's all sort of been chaotic, but I will definitely get to him about that.
4: Now, the most important questions for our Leopold Sporties Player of the Day, because Frank Foppiani is a legend, Fletch, and the medal is a wonderful achievement, but the Leopold Sporties is much more beneficial for everybody. Now, you're swinging hands. Do you have a girlfriend? Do you have a partner?
5: Do I have a girlfriend now? Yes.
4: Yeah. Now? So hang on, has this been a recent addition?
5: Yes, it has. Maybe in the past 2-3 weeks.
4: Oh! Yes. Oh, well, good timing for grand final.
5: Yep.
4: Do you want to tip her in? What's her name? Just what's she do?
5: Her name's Matilda. She's actually from the UK. She's going to hate this. Oh, but
4: I know. That's good. I love this. This is good. Yep, Matilda from the UK.
5: Yeah, she's actually only come back in the last not even a month, so she's still finding her feet here, but yes.
4: Okay, well, she'll be part of the celebrations tonight, so that's great. So you'll take her to the Leopold Sporties, I would hope and I would suspect.
5: Definitely. Well, that can't be a choice, otherwise she'll kill me.
4: Well done. Good work. Now, if you're going to take a good person from the St Mary's Footy Club with you to the Leopold Sporties, who would that be?
5: Good person.
4: Yeah, good person. Who's a good bloke? Who's a take for a feed?
5: My coach is telling me to pick him. I'm going to ignore him.
4: Ignore Reigns. He doesn't need it anyway.
5: And good bloke.
4: Good bloke. Who's a good bloke who you take?
5: Bailey Cockle, I reckon. He's been great for us. He's a funny guy. So I reckon we'd have a few good laughs at the Sporties.
4: Right. Okay, that's good. Now you're in a unique position here, Fletch, because I say you've been tipped in this year. Hammer Burke tipped you in as the Reptile of the Year. Did you know that?
5: I did hear that. I gave him some feedback, but that's all right.
4: Now, so you're on the other side now. You can tip a Reptile in. Who do you think you would never take from the club to the Leopold Sporties?
5: Right.
4: Who's a bloke you'd never take?
5: There must be a
4: pest. There must be somebody that you just can't have.
5: There's a few. Yeah.
4: Well, who are you going to tip in?
5: I don't know. Ollie Flynn, I reckon.
4: Ollie Flynn, he's tipped in the president's son. No, yeah. I love it.
5: I don't know. Ollie Flynn, he loves a beer, so I reckon I'll just ignore him so we can have a tame dinner.
4: Righto. That's all right.
2: Well played.
4: Yeah, well played. Well played.
2: Fletch,
4: well
2: we will done. Get you that voucher as soon as we can. It might be tonight, but it might be down the track. I'm guessing this is a message to Sam Scott. Don't try ringing me over summer to get me back to Port Arlington.
5: No, he's a great bloke. I won't. But I will have to tell him that I'm pretty happy at St Mary's.
2: Hey, if you're playing too much at St Mary's next year, somebody's got rocks in their head. Michael Rudd style, we expect you to be playing a lot of VFL footy next year. We wish you the best with that journey. And if we're calling you next year, somebody doesn't know anything about footy because, mate, you are far too good for this level. You are a talent and we've thoroughly enjoyed watching your journey over the last 2.5 years.
5: Nah, thank you. That means a lot. I really appreciate that.
2: Enjoy the celebrations, Fletch. Thanks for joining us.
5: Thank you, guys.
2: Fletcher Hughes joining us. Now, I think the headset's going from Fletcher Hughes.
6: We've got all headsets are on heads here. We've got all sorts of combinations going on, but we've got co-coach Rain standing beside us. We're sort of getting a few looks over our shoulder here because we're out in the race and the stadium. We know what happened last time, so we'll get cracking with the interview. Rains, I saw a few tears out there in the middle after the final siren. What were the emotions flowing through you and why this one?
8: Yeah, I think as a coach, it's more of a sense of relief in the end than pure excitement. I think the excitement will probably come later on in the night and potentially tomorrow and the day after. But there's no doubt that you stress it, you're anxious about it, you're nervous on it. I'm coaching it to the very, very last second before I can probably relax, and then it's a real sense of relief. So there's emotion involved in that. There's a lot of care involved in that. So when you finally get, I guess, the ultimate reward, it's very satisfying.
6: Can you believe the resilience of this group? I mean, you've had injuries, you've had players out, you've had the VFL, players going there, all sorts of things. You've used a hell of a lot of players this year. But even when you were challenged today, the momentum was with South Barwon. They'd kick a couple of goals and the boys would just bounce back and find a way to put another goal on the board.
8: Yeah, 39 players through the senior team, 43 players through the dev team. You know, there's a lot of guys that played dev footy today that have played somewhere between 12 and 17 games. So they've done a big chunk of the season in regards to helping us get to the position we end up getting into. Fortunately for us, we got healthy, you know, reasonably healthy at the right time. Maybe not the ideal preparation for a few of the guys, but ultimately we were fairly healthy. So, yeah, listen, the boys just, they don't know any different. We keep really positive with them. We keep obviously pushing the way that we want to play. We don't, you know, we don't put a lot of focus on the opposition, and I don't say that disrespectfully. We know we've got a talented group. We know we've got a good style of play. So we really just try and keep backing them in. And South Barwon have been a terrific team all year. Four times now they've certainly tested us. It's never easy going against South, and I pay my full respects to their performance today. They've come through a bit of a long road. Obviously, with Bosley going down in the, you know, late in the first quarter, that suddenly reduces them to 21, and still, you know, probably at the 12, 14 minute mark of that quarter, they were within around 10 points. So, hats off to Nieldy and all the South Barwon boys. You know what you're going to get. It's always going to be a tight game, a contested game, and you know, for our guys to respond probably each and every time that they got close enough was really, really pleasing, because it just kept giving us that breathing room that we needed.
2: Rains, thanks for joining us. Congratulations. If you were ranking your players 1 to 22 on who would be the most likely to lay a chase down, run down, tackle, where would Lachie Peck sit between 1 and 22?
8: That's a really good question, Tom. Listen, I'd say that he'd be in the back half of the field. How about that? I'll just leave him in the
4: racing parlance there.
8: He's
4: good
8: in the,
4: Rains,
8: he's in the back half of the field. Yeah, he's certainly not hands and heels at the 100, that's for sure.
2: Grand finals need a moment, and that was the moment, wasn't it?
8: It was pretty good, yeah.
2: Because Hughesy goes and kicks the goal.
8: Yeah, just so a wrap for Pecky. You know, it's been obviously well advertised in terms of his journey over the last couple of years, and he's a St Mary's lad through and through, obviously, with the Peck family, and just so a wrap for him that he could come out here and have a real presence, and that was a big moment. And grand finals, ultimately, they do come down to big moments, and that was one for us.
4: I think the three first-timers, Flynn, Wilson and Sanders, they were pretty good too today. Rains, Sanders was amazing.
8: Yeah, no, really good, Joshy. So, yeah, he's been a good acquisition from Lara. Obviously, sort of a top-up list player at Werribee. We made the decision about 6 weeks out, I think, from the season's end to really just sort of focus on St Mary's, which was a tough decision for him, but I think the right decision, just to allow him to settle into our group and get some connectivity with our player group and some trust and so forth, but also for us to understand how he really likes to play the game. And he made some terrific decisions. You know, he really does be positive with how he plays, especially from halfback. He's happy to sort of be aggressive and come forward, and he did that quite a few times today, which was terrific.
4: And I think the other change for me probably seeing today is that you've obviously got lots of young boys, but the maturity in your team, I've never seen so many people take their babies up to collect their medal.
8: It's
4: a bit of a changing of the guard at the club, where those guys are just getting a little bit older, the Trevellinis and the Jansons of the world, and which you need. I mean, you need that, don't you?
8: Well, what they do is Elijah Wales was another one, Jack Blood another one.
4: Yeah.
8: So what they do is they bring experience, and I guess that's probably, you're starting to see, you know, some kids arrive on the scene. You know, they're getting towards the back late 20s, early 30s. So you get that experience out, and I thought Elijah Wales, that you know, we made a conscious effort to make sure that he went to driver at the start of the game, and to kick 3 goals in the first quarter was, you know, I think, a significant you know, stamp on the game, and put us in a really positive position early. So, and Chris, you know, predominantly playing outside on the wing, had a bit of an interrupted year, so just weren't able to get the midfield K's into him to be able to sort of go through the footy was really important. Jax, you know, again, had a very interrupted run into the business end of the season, but again, you know, purely through his heart and his ticker and his desire, finds a way to run 4 quarters out through the midfield, which was unbelievable. And Jesse Travellini's had the most consistent year that I think I've seen from him in my 6 years at St Mary's, and just got an amazing will in terms of his ability to get up and down the ground. He's a great endurance athlete, but he's also a beautiful user of the footy. So those 4 boys were just fantastic in my view in terms of their experience, and it's great for them to be able to celebrate with their little ones.
2: Sam Air Mattress Factory speaking with St Mary's co-coach Luke Rayner. Here's Matt Dowling.
7: Rains, a fairly different looking style of matchups that South Barwon came with as compared to the match earlier in the final series. Did that take you by surprise, the way that they started the first term?
8: You're referring to sort of Kelly and Todd Whiteoff halfback, or
7: yeah, Kelly and Whiteoff halfback, and Fraser Fort, and those guys that maybe where we've seen some of those matchups, Mawson Ford of the football as well. Was that, did that take you by surprise? Were you planning for that at all?
8: Yeah, there's some probably we were certainly thought Todd White would start off halfback. I thought Kelly would have started on the footy. So for him to sort of start half back, but then we knew that we were starting with Hammy and Travellini as high half forwards, so we weren't, you know, overly concerned with that. I was probably thankful for that, to be honest, just because those boys have got such a good work rate, and as we can see, when Paddy went onto the ball, he certainly certainly got his fair share of it, and we had to look at Jack Blood to go to him at different times, which I think worked for us too. But and we probably thought Fraser would have been forward and Mawson back. So yeah, we didn't get it right from the predictor point of view. But listen, at the end of the day, if I'm the opposition coach and I'm trying to probably find a way to beat, you know, a team that we haven't quite got over throughout the regular season and the first final, it's well within their rights to throw the magnets around and do something different. And obviously getting Kelly and Stevens into the group gives them a bit more flex.
2: Rains, just want to ask you about the conversation with Nick Dowling. He would have been the tough one that you had to tell that he wasn't running out at 2:15 today.
8: Yeah, no, they're all difficult, and we dropped five out of our dev team. So Sam and H had to sort of have those conversations as well. They're never easy because they're not personal. You're just trying to probably come up with what you think is the best 22 to obviously balance out your side from a strength point of view, but also potentially have the flex to be able to minimise what the opposition can do. So, listen, they're tough calls. Nick's had a fantastic attitude. He's done everything he possibly could. He'd be super disappointed to have missed out on this, and we don't shy away from that. We share his disappointment because they're just tough conversations to have. So hopefully he'll just bounce from it. Ollie Flynn was the conversation last year at round 17. He played 16 games prior to that and was an integral part of, you know, getting us into the finals, and just ran out of gas in the end. And, you know, when you've got Pendles coming back into your back line, you've got to go for a little bit of a like-for-like, and unfortunately for Nick, that's how it landed.
2: Congratulations, Rains. We're wrapped for you. But you've got another grand final to come, and that is Geelong Cup Day, only in 26 days' time. You're worried about that right now, but tickets on sale now. Just check out the Geelong Racing Club website. We always like promoting that for you because it's going to be a massive day on the Geelong calendar. But celebrate this one. You thoroughly deserve it. The work that's gone in between you and Bose has been immense. We see it, and we know how much you put your heart and your soul into it, and you got your reward today. Well done.
8: It's going to be a fantastic celebration, Tom. I cannot wait.
4: See you Thursday.
2: Well done, Rains. Congratulations.
8: At best. Right at
2: Luke Rees well joining us. See on guys. Terra Footy. Thanks to Sandman Mattress Factory. Sleep better with the Sandman Mattress Factory. That will just about do us, I think, for the interviews. We'll let Birchie and Buzz tidy up down there and make their way back up here. Let's have a look at the Hamlin Hangar from today. Hamlin Home's new Armstrong Estate display home now open, and it was a grand final worthy Hamlin Hangar. It came 9 minutes into the second quarter, and it belonged to the star number 18, Sam Burke.
9: Hamlin Hangar.
4: 30 out from goal, wants a lift and gets one. The Hamlin Hangar from Sam Burke just went up and took a chest mark and brought it down, and will shoot for goal from 35 out directly in front.
2: It was a fair grab.
4: Has got some hops, hasn't he?
2: Yeah.
7: Absolutely.
2: He's fun to watch. He didn't have the same influence as he had in 2025, but he's now a...
4: Two-time.
2: Two-time or three for...
4: No, is he three?
2: No, he's a two.
4: Yeah, two-time.
2: He didn't play in 22.
4: Two-time.
2: Yeah. Jared Garner's probably the guy I'd love to speak to. He's now a five-time GFNL Premiership player.
7: Fair record.
4: He's a freak. Yep. He is a freak of a player. Yeah, he's been great.
2: Yep. So well.
4: He'll keep going. He won't stop any time soon.
2: Game 222 today.
4: I bet your Hepburn ring him though.
10: You want anyone else? Chance?
11: Well, Buzz. The Buzzard.
2: No, we might wrap it up, Buzz. Appreciate the offer.
10: No.
2: Happy
10: days.
2: You've done a power of work.
11: See you soon up here.
2: 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We're in the fifth quarter for Home Style Aged Care, and we're about to bring that to a conclusion on the other side of this. Today, it was St Mary's Premiership. 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
13: She's 29. Mm. She's a tech executive.
6: Good on her.
13: She's caused quite the kerfuffle. She shared a laundry list of dating requirements. Immediate instant red flag.
6: Yep.
13: For me. She starts the post, "Who wants to co-found the rest of my life with me?"
6: Ooh, okay.
13: I'm out. So healthy masculine, smart, funny, lighthearted, provider, protector mentality.
6: Yeah.
13: Really rich. Kind, generous, thoughtful. So basically the perfect person.
6: Yeah.
13: Perfect guy.
6: But she doesn't mention anything about height.
13: No, that's where I was going with it. 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
1: We're lucky enough to have a ripping bloke back at K-Rock HQ called Matt Dwyer, who does some wonderful work cutting up audio, and he's just put me in my place, and he did it so beautifully as well. Like, it was just to the point, message delivered, feedback's a gift, all that sort of stuff. 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Prices slashed by 50%, 304 Melbourne Road in North Geelong. Dowler, you were looking at the influence of Harry Benson and Todd White, and also the Sam Burke versus Goff and Mawson. Well, Mawson spent more time forward of the footy, so it was actually Goff. Which one do you want to look at first?
2: Yes, we'll have a look at the midfield battle first. Thought Harry Benson was able to take this one out. We know that he's so dominant around the stoppages. He was able to fly forward. He was able to get the ball in his hands. He applied great pressure, albeit, as we've heard, under a little bit of duress with a quad, but serviced the forwards a number of times this afternoon through his delivery inside 50. And you just know that he's always going to bob up and take his opportunity. Todd White started the game at half back, spent a fair bit of time at half back, got himself in and around the stoppages, but it wasn't his greatest game this afternoon.
1: No.
2: But you know, not through any fault of not trying. And then the second head-to-head this afternoon was Burke and Goff. And, look, they didn't find each other throughout the game. The Fraser Fort spent the majority of time on Sam Burke, but Burke's ability to go forward, go behind the football, just swing them wherever is required. He's so dominant in the air. He's dominant at ground level. He finished the game this afternoon with Jace. How many goals? Sorry?
3: Sam Burke.
2: Yes.
3: He finished with
2: two.
3: Two. Yes.
2: Two goals this afternoon.
3: He did.
2: So you just always know that he is going to do whatever he can to get his side across the line, and he did that this afternoon.
1: Thank you for that, Dalo.
3: And took the Hamlin hanger too.
1: Yes, he
2: did. The mighty Hamlin hanger, yes.
1: Evolution Gas Log Fires. 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Who was your Steamatic Standout?
2: Oh, it's a long list, isn't it?
1: Good luck.
2: Look, I thought early on the game was on the line and Elijah Wales popped up. He kicked three goals. He worked his way up the ground. He worked his way forward. He got out the back a number of times. He went through stoppage. Pretty much wherever the coaches needed him, he was able to go as a small dynamic player, and he did that so well. So Elijah Wales is the Steamatic standout for me this afternoon.
1: Yeah, it was Elijah Wales, three straight, 18 trailing South Bowen, 3-2-20 at quarter time. 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What are you blokes doing?
4: Oh, I'm just saying, Dowler can build a house with Metricon.
1: Yeah. Oh, right.
4: Yeah, get all the discounts and the deals.
2: That's right.
1: You overunk.
2: Oh. he won't be listening, so sure.
4: So, yeah. That's gold.
2: Good one, Kingy. Nice.
4: Yeah, well done. Well done. I like it.
1: The goal of the day for Metricon, I've got to get there, came 9 minutes into the third quarter. We thought he was channeling a little bit of Gaelic, but he was actually talking more about the mother country. Yes. Jesse Travellini.
0: Goal of the day.
1: To Calibert, socket off the ground by Blood inside forward 50. McMahon, little toe poke. Travellini to goal! It was a little Gaelic football solo. He little toe poked to himself. He'll call himself Scarlo later.
4: That was gold, Kingy. That was gold. He will call him Scarlo. He will call himself Scarlo later to you.
1: It was a nice goal for Metricon.
4: Absolutely.
1: Australia's number one builder. All our audio, interviews, quarter highlights, you'll check them out at carrock.com.au and via Spotify. Back from the St Mary's rooms are both Jane Birch and Buzz Conway for Leopold Sporties. Great job by you two today, guys, because you were thrown a challenge that nobody saw coming, and that was a delay at quarter time. Andrew Bosley, I'm guessing we don't have an update yet, Buzz, although you do have your tentacles down at McDonald Reserve.
5: Jesus, I wonder what you're going to say there.
1: Testicles.
5: I haven't heard. But, I think, Burge, you mentioned it during the call, there were a couple of family members who were really upset by what
4: they were saying.
5: So his eye was...
4: Yeah, terrible.
5: I wouldn't be surprised. Broken
1: eye socket. Fractured eye socket.
4: Yeah.
1: Horrible.
6: Well, Kingy, the result was the same, and my post-match interview return to the studio was a carbon copy of what I did last year, so I did get locked out on the outside again. But it does pay off to know people in high places. So,
1: ran into Jared.
6: Kate Patterson.
1: All right, good.
6: Got the door open and I said the next bit of the equation is if the lift works, and it did. So I made my way back.
1: Right on, Percy. Welcome back. Great job, you guys. It was great to have you working in tandem today, and it really added to our coverage. Time for us to get out of here. Thank you to everybody involved. Thank you to Matty D back at K-Rock HQ.
4: Hello, Matty.
1: Laurie Hill was here. He ate the food and he left.
4: You'll get feedback on that.
1: We were nicely catered. Thank you to Dean Gray, who's been able to pull together a wonderful broadcast
4: sports
1: today.
4: Ball.
1: He loves his sports ball. He's done back-to-back. He did what he calls, are you allowed to call it that, ponytail edition last night, AFLW. Here's what he calls AFLW. Because Dino is not a sporting person, although this year he did take up the running for the Armstrong Creek under-14s.
4: Did he really?
1: Yeah.
4: No, oh, so he's a bit more engaged in sports ball than he used to be.
1: Yes.
4: Yeah, right. So, nice. That's good.
1: So thank you, Dino, for your work. Buzz, great to have you on board in 2026 in a myriad of roles, but your socials for us have been absolutely outstanding and further led to great engagement with our community. The marks and goals and the clipping of highlights and that, we really appreciate it. It's great to have you, and hopefully you fit it in your very busy schedule in 2027.
5: Yes, no, always a pleasure. Thank you, Kingy. Well done to you. You two get enough praise. I want to shout out Dallo. Forget Zach Stevens. He's my rising star. Been very, very good this year.
7: Thanks, Buzz. Good on you.
1: Hence why a bloke called Kershaw's not here.
4: He's listening. He's been giving me some feedback too. He said, just tuned in, great call, lads. Where have you been all day?
1: Yes.
4: Come on, Kurt.
1: Birchie, I know you've got some tough conversations to come, so good luck with those.
6: Thank you, and I'll breathe a sigh of relief now. Tomorrow, put my feet up.
1: Good.
6: And look forward to some more AFLW action, because that's a breeze compared to what we did today.
1: No 15-minute delays there. We'll see you in a fortnight's time for the Cats and the Giants on the K-Rock app, AFLW Round 9. Hopefully Geelong are 7-1 going into that one.
6: Yep, can't wait. And can't wait to sit down with Jared after it as well.
1: Yes, the rising star, Matt Dowling. Wonderful year for us, your second year with us, but been fantastic in the expert scene. And we know that you're respected by the coaches as well, because they tell us, they listen back to the commentary, and the amount of coaches say, gee, Dallo sees the game really well. I suspect that you might have coached a couple of clubs this year in some way, shape or form in terms of what you've picked up. So, Dallo, great work by you. Enjoy your summer, and hopefully we see you again in 2027.
8: No, thank you, Kingy. It's been a wonderful year. Thoroughly enjoy each and every week that I'm able to be on K-Rock with such a great team. So you all do a terrific job, so thank you.
1: And co-pilot, lots of fun again.
4: Yes, Captain, as always. We love this. This is great.
1: See you on Good Friday. I'll see you tomorrow, but then we'll do it.
4: I'll see you tomorrow. Yeah, but Good Friday already.
1: Yeah.
4: Gee whiz. And to you, we just come and have fun. You do everything. Look at all the paper in the great radio. You look at all the paper in front of you, the laptops. You're doing 74 jobs at once, but you make it easy for us. So well done, Captain. Good work.
1: I appreciate it. We're back tomorrow from midday for the AFL Grand Final for the Dockers and the Lions. All the pre-game hype will come with that as well on AFLW Saturday, October 10. Beyond the Boundary, that can have a break for a few weeks. You're going away, aren't you?
4: Yes. I'm going away, but you're going away a bit longer, so we'll do one in between me coming back and you going.
1: Yeah, the bet's about to run out, so I better get off air as well. Today it was St Mary's winning their 8th GFNL Premiership by 20 points. Thanks to GMHBA Health Insurance, you heard it all on
9: K-Rock Football!
1: Ball to the middle. Pan takes it on the chest. Elijah Wales tearing inside 450. The kick just needs to be on point, and is. He takes it, and he'll stroll into the opening goal. Oh. He's about 60 from home, left half forward. It's a real mung floater inside 50. It was hard to mark, so nobody did. Fell for Louis Page. Louis Page jammed it on the boot. Peck's got out the back, couldn't complete the mark. Coughed in enough to worry him out of it at the front. Flicked up, though. Sam Burke, tight angle, flying shot. Wonderful Sam Burke. Metricon goal of the day.
9: Garner, handball over the top. Wilson, usually good in this situation. And he has kicked the Metricon goal of the afternoon. Jack Wilson running away from goal in the right forward pocket, snapped it around with the right. right foot.
1: To Callop and socket off the ground by Blood inside forward 50. Big Mart, little toe poke. Travellini, Travellini to goal! It was a little Gaelic football solo.
9: Little Greyhound, right foot kick. Oh, it's a terrible off the boot, but he's kicked a goal. You wouldn't believe he's kicked the Metricon goal of the afternoon. That was horrific off the boot.
1: Big moment for Fletcher Hughes. He swings out to the right. From the sponsor's logo, he hits it beautifully. And he gives St Mary's an important lead.
9: Siren. The dynasty continues for South for St Mary's. 3-5, 4-8. And back to back.
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10: 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Heading home from Melbourne, some minor congestion on the Princes Freeway Geelong bound through the Maltby Bypass. It's heavy in Moorlap on the Ballerine Highway eastbound past Cobbards Road due to works. And in the city, Latrobe Terrace slow southbound before Ryrie Street. Jack's Tyres that also have huge driveway deals this September on selected premium brands. 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Jack's Tyres that also, peace of mind driving. 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
1: Open goal. Oh, what a finish. Oh, what a finish.
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2: 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Heading home from Melbourne, some minor congestion on the Princes Freeway Geelongbound through the Maltby Bypass. It's heavy in Moorlap on the Ballarine Highway eastbound past Coppards Road due to works. And in the city, Latrobe Terrace slow southbound before Ryrie Street. 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
2: I've dressed up as the K-Rockin' Rooster and raced mascots at GMHBA Stadium. And I've spent a house deposit on Little Mallop. Thank you for the amazing memories. I've had an incredible time here in Geelong. So incredible that there is not a chance that I'm leaving. I've signed the contract. Let's rip in G-Town. At least until the Cats win a premiership.
1: Tim and Davo.
2: Yeah.
1: She's not leaving.
2: Yeah.
0: Tim and Davo are driving Geelong in the Surf Coast home. 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
1: 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Oh, what a finish. 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
1: We saw a baby snake when we were riding our bikes.
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1: No, like a snake.
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1: It was a small snake.
2: 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Yeah, how do you know it was a baby?
1: It was a small one.
2: 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So a snake. So you saw a snake.
1: It had a bloody dummy and a pram. And there was a daddy snake with a big nappy bag that was...
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1: And he was getting frustrated.
2: Okay.
1: Yeah.
2: Did he have a snake beer on him or any snake oil?
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1: Do you think it's crazy when people can go through their whole lives without trying something? And I know, like, we've all done that. I mean, it might not be food related. It might be like a, oh, I don't want to admit this. I've never seen Star Wars.
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1: 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You would absolutely love a bit of The Notebook.
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2: Tried it. I haven't tried
1: myself
2: some Notebook.
1: Haven't tried The Notebook. Some Ryan Gosling, mate. You're finger-licking good.
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0: For me. 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
1: all right.
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1: 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I wrote it as a message of confidence to myself while on a riding trip in the US. 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

0: Dave. 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I think they should do an offshoot series, get young couples who want to run a hobby farm and the reality TV show competing to win the hobby farm.
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10: 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Harton. Harton. 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

0: human Dave-O.
1: Do you think it's crazy when people can go through their whole lives without trying something? And I know, like, we've all done that. I mean, it might not be food-related. It might be like a, oh, I don't want to admit this. I've never seen Star Wars.
2: Like any of them?
1: Nah.
2: Dude, I haven't seen The Matrix.
1: Yeah, really?
2: So many people bang on about, or The Notebook.
1: You're a little romantic heart. You would absolutely love a bit of The Notebook.
2: That was the exact reaction I think we're looking for, where you were annoyed at me.
1: Yeah.
2: That I hadn't tried.
1: Absolutely.
2: Tried it. I haven't tried
1: you
2: myself
1: tried
2: some
1: The Notebook.
2: Notebook.
1: Some Ryan Gosling, mate. You're finger-licking good.
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1: 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Oh, what a finish. Oh, what a finish.
0: The ups.
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0: The downs.
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0: 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It all culminates at the MCG.
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11: Good morning. We've got a good run around town so far this morning with all the major arterials flowing nicely. Surf Coast Highway travelling at speed through Grovedale, then all the way to Torquay. Barwon Heads Road, no dramas through Charlemont and into Barwon Heads. If you're heading towards Melbourne, Geelong Ring Road moving well onto the Princess Freeway, past Werribee and onto the Westgate Freeway. 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Showers in 15 degrees. We've got 12 degrees now. More traffic across the weekend. Keep it K-Rock.
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13: Good morning, Liam Robertson from Surf in Victoria here with your morning surf report. Average conditions across the coastline this morning. That onshore breeze has continued overnight and into the morning, making really lumpy conditions across the coastline. Nothing much in the way of swell either. Small swell on offer, so the protected corners have really tiny waves. Not much on offer from a surfing point of view. Best to wait till tomorrow. As always, if you are going for a surf, surf with a mate and play it safe by the water.
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8: 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The Surf Coast Highway travelling at speed all the way to Torquay. If you're heading to Melbourne, no dramas on the Princess Freeway. 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And Sunday at Autobahn, showers and 15 degrees. We've got 12 degrees now. More traffic across the weekend. Keep it K-Rock.
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10: Good morning, Liam Robertson from Surfing Victoria here with your morning surf report. Average conditions across the coastline this morning. That onshore breeze has continued overnight and into the morning, making really lumpy conditions across the coastline. Nothing much in the way of swell either. Small swell on offer, so the protected corners have really tiny waves. Not much on offer from a surfing point of view. Best to wait till tomorrow. As always, if you are going for a surf, surf with a mate and play it safe by the water.
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0: 29. 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
0: She's caused quite the kerfuffle. 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
1: Yep.
0: Okay. For me. She starts the post, "Who wants to co-found the rest of my life with me?"
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0: 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Kind, generous, thoughtful. So basically the perfect person.
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0: Perfect guy.
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0: No, that's where I was going with it. There's no 6 foot something.
1: So all right.
0: Back to the game.
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1: 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Oh, what a finish. Oh, what a finish.
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11: 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Showers and 15 degrees, we've got 12 degrees now. More traffic across the weekend. Keep it K-Rock.
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13: Rain and a top of 15 today. Hi there, it's Nicole from the newsroom. Melbourne is turning on some winter weather for today's AFL Grand Final. Rain has been forecast for the big game with a top of just 15. MCC members are claiming their seats now, while gates open to the general public at 10:30. V-Line is laying on extra services to and from Melbourne for the Grand Final. Chris Miller from Transport Victoria says they'll get fans to the game and back.
14: We do have extra V-Line services right across the network. On the Geelong line, three extra trains going down before the game and then three coming back after the game as well.
13: And police will be on the lookout for any footy louts at the MCG. There'll be a big police presence to avoid a repeat of last week's poor behaviour that saw bottles and cans thrown at the umpires. Geelong Council is stepping up the fight against mozzies. With the unusual start to the mosquito breeding season, the city is continuing to trap adult mozzies at selected sites. It's also holding aerial drone and on-ground treatments targeting larvae before they hatch into adults. Rescue teams are searching the debris of a collapsed apartment building after a massive blast near the Acropolis in Athens. Two injured women have been pulled from the rubble, with the cause of the explosion under investigation.
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13: The stage is set for a big afternoon of football at the MCG. The Lions are chasing a three-peat while the Dockers are hunting their first flag. And Lions coach Chris Fagan says based on this year's results, the sides are evenly matched.
3: Freo's year's been sensational. To be 19-4 at the end of the home and away is an incredible effort. We started the year slowly. Well, we were 6 wins and 6 losses. I think we've been 12-2 since then, so our form line's been pretty strong. So I think it'll just be who turns up on the day and plays the best footy that'll win the game, I'm sure.
13: A big night of celebrations for St Mary's after an 8th flag in the GFNL, the Saints beating South Barwon by 20 points, and Fletcher Jones, named best on ground, awarded the Frank Poppiani medal.
7: Winning it, it's just, yeah, it's unreal, and I've heard so many great things about the man. Like, he's been so good for obviously St Mary's, but yeah, no, it's surreal really, I can't believe it.
13: And the Vics have gone down by 47 runs under DLS in a Dean Jones Trophy clash with New South Wales. Geelong's Liam Blackford with a score of 32 off 45 balls.
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13: Rain and 15 today, cloudy and 15 tomorrow. Right now it's 12 degrees and you're up to date on K-Rock 955.
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16: Yeah, happy Saturday. It's the G-Town Countdown. You're hanging out with Davo for the morning as we count down the hottest songs of the week on Grand Final Saturday. Look, the weather has not rocked up for us today. We're looking at tops of 13 and raining. It's just not quite what we want for Grand Final Saturday, but the weather hasn't rocked up, but hopefully a great game of football has. And speaking of great games of footy, yesterday the GFNL at Cardinia Park was an absolute ripper. St Mary's taking out the win for the boys, and Newtown and Chilwell taking out the win for the girls in netball. It was a fantastic day down there, and congratulations to everyone involved on a ripper season. But the big dance this afternoon, kicking off at 2:30. We'll talk about the grand final throughout the day. Would love to hear what your plans are. What are you up to? Are you heading to a barbecue? Are you getting on the V-line to the G? Are you heading to the pub? I'd love to hear from you on 52232955, or you can slide into our DMs on Instagram, K-Rock Geelong, and let us know what's going on around Geelong and the Surf Coast. But look, I did promise you the hottest songs of the week, 20 of them. So let's not muck around anymore. Let's not dilly-dally. Let's rip into our Saturday with number 20. 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
9: Number 20.

There she is, Sienna Spiro, there with Material Lover on K-Rock. Coming in at number 17 on the G-Town Countdown, you're hanging out with Davo this morning, and it's all thanks to Rex Gorell Skoda, your surprising source of hybrid motoring. Now, what a day. Grand Final Saturday, a gorgeous, gorgeous day. Obviously not weather-wise, but certainly vibes, because everyone is up and about, raring to go to see who's going to take the cup this year. Is it going to be Frio? Is it going to be Brisbane? Well, I know in my heart and soul, it's going to be one lady by the name of Kylie. Yeah, we love a bit of Kylie Minogue. I mean, pretty exciting stuff. I wonder what her performance is going to entail. Surely a bit of spinning around. Do we think she's going to whip out the hot pants in 2026? I don't know, but I'd love to bloody see it. But that's kicking off about 1:30 this afternoon. For me, the main act today, let's be honest, a bit of Razzle Dazzle with Padum Padum. The woman's a hit machine. What about this one? Yeah, it's pretty cool. Have you seen all the merch as well that she's had going on at the AFL merch store in the G? It looks amazing. But look, 1:30 this afternoon, Kylie Minogue takes the stage to bring all the razzle dazzle. And speaking of that absolute angel, let's whip into a bit of Kylie right now. Turn it up. It's Can't Get You Out of My Head. You're on K-Rock.

0: Here on K-Rock 955, hanging out with Dave-O for your Saturday morning and the G-Town Countdown as we count down the hottest 20 songs of the week. And right there was Tame Impala with Loser coming in at number 14. And I hope you're not feeling like a loser today. Let's all be winners because obviously vibes are high. It's a Saturday. The weather's awful, but hey, it's the AFL Grand Final and it feels like a big, like, it's like a Christmas Day celebration around here. Victoria celebrates football better than any other state. And even though there aren't any Victorian teams in the big dance today, I do feel like everyone is getting around it. And I can't wait to see what everyone is up to. You can let us know on our socials, K-Rock Geelong, Instagram, Facebook. Slide into those DMs and tell us what is going on for your grand final Saturday. And while you're there, chuck us a follow. Our socials are great. You can stay up to date with everything happening here at the station, including some of the epic prizes that we're giving away. And speaking of, I'm going to tell you a little bit more about some of those incredible prizes on the other side of this. Don't go anywhere. Keep it K-Rock.
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0: That was number 12 on the G-Town Countdown right here on K-Rock. You're hanging out with Dave-O for your Saturday morning. And coming in at number 12 was Alex Warren with Emerald Eyes. Look, Alex Warren was just recently in the country up the highway in Melbourne. He actually did 3 sold-out shows at Rod Laver Arena. People get around Alex Warren. They bloody love him, and so they should. We love him here at K-Rock, but we are counting down the hottest 20 songs of the week. Thanks to Rex Gorell Skoda, your surprising source of hybrid motoring. And I hope you're having a nice morning. Obviously, the weather is not flash out there, but we're making the most of this long weekend. But hey, we've got more music coming your way. Let's keep going. Let's rip into number 11. You're on K-Rock.
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0: G-Flip there with Bed on Fire, coming in at number 9 on the G-Town Countdown right here on K-Rock. You're hanging out with Dave-O for your Saturday morning right before the AFL Grand Final this afternoon. The big dance, and of course G-Flip's going to be performing live around 1:20 this arvo right before Kylie Minogue takes the stage and brings all the razzle dazzle. But G-Flip, Aussie icon, I mean, they only a few years ago were an underground indie artist, and here they are taking the world by storm. We love to see an Aussie doing well, so good on G-Flip, and can't wait to see that performance at 1:20 this afternoon. But look, we've got to get to the other side of this, because we have the top 8 songs of the week coming up, and up next we've got all the latest in local news. Don't go anywhere, you're on K-Rock.
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0: I've dressed up as the K-Rockin' Rooster and raced mascots at GMHBA Stadium. 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Let's rip in G-Town. 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
0: Yeah.
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0: Yeah.
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12: 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If you're heading to Melbourne, there's a multi-crash on the Princess Freeway city-bound at Corduroy Creek Road. Multiple lanes are closed with speeds at 40. 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Rain easing at 15 degrees. We've got 12 degrees now. More traffic across the weekend. Keep it K-Rock.
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15: Rain and a top of 15 today, broadcasting on Wadawurrung country. Hi there, it's Nicole from the newsroom. Geelong footy fans are being urged to leave the car at home and take a train to Melbourne for the grand final. V-Line running three extra services before and after the game. Meanwhile, petrol prices are steadily climbing across Geelong and the Surf Coast, unleaded selling for as much as $2.42 a litre. And there'll be a heavy police presence at the G for the match. Acting Superintendent Matthew Buey says they don't want to see a repeat of last week's poor behaviour that saw bottles and cans thrown at umpires.
17: We've spent months planning our policing response with the AFL and the MCC, and again, we'll have a strong, visible policing presence.
15: Police are investigating the death of a pedestrian in Rosebud early this morning. A man found by the road with critical injuries and died at the scene. OpenAI has been given until Monday to respond to an AI hack of Medicare. Anthony Albanese has threatened criminal charges against those responsible. Last weekend's Geelong Running Festival looks pretty likely to return in the future after thousands got involved. Geelong Mayor Stretch Contell says race director Lee Troop wants it to be a mainstay event for the city.
18: Certainly the City of Greater Geelong would share that view and that vision. So I think all bodes very well for this to continue as a major event for the City of Greater Geelong for many years to come.
15: And U2 has returned to Dublin to perform a surprise show at their old school. The band marking their 50th anniversary at Mount Temple Comprehensive.
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15: Fremantle coach Justin Longmuir is taking a big picture approach to today's grand final showdown with Brisbane. He's hoping it's the beginning of a golden era for his club.
19: When I first went into coaching, I always had the goal in the back of my mind to lead us to this position and fill me with great pride to be able to do that. But win or lose, it's not the end of the journey. As a football club, we want to create something that Fugs has created where you're contending for a number of years.
15: St Mary's claimed their eighth GFNL flag with a 20-point win over South Barwon to send co-coach Ben Bosley off in style.
20: It's a good signing off on that manner. What a tough game. What a very, very good oppo we played today. And we had to be our best, and we stand a bit of pressure, and we get on the end of a few. And just an amazing feeling. Yeah, really proud of the players.
15: Fletcher Hughes took out the Frank Foppiani medal as best on ground. And a late equaliser from Brazil has denied a win on home soil for the Socceroos, the sides drawing one all in their Townsville friendly.
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15: Rain and a top of 15 today, cloudy and 15 tomorrow. Right now it's 11 degrees and you're up to date on K-Rock 955.
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0: Yeah, happy Saturday. It's the G-Town Countdown right here on K-Rock and we are flying through it. You're hanging out with Davo for your Saturday morning and that right there was Taylor Swift with Patient Zero, a G-Town fresh prediction. No doubt we'll be hearing more from Taylor in the upcoming weeks. But before that, coming in at number five was Sienna Spyro with Great Expectation. That was her second appearance in the G-Town Countdown today. She is a hit machine, but we are up to number four, so plenty more coming your way. But of course, the AFL Grand Final is coming up in a few hours. I've got Nikki from Highton on the phone. Nikki, are you pumped for the Grand Final? Are we going for Brisbane, Frio or Kylie?
1: Kylie, all the way. Couldn't care less about the others. Don't even know who they are.
0: And what's your AFL Grand Final plans? Are you doing something special?
1: Oh, I am at home. We're going to have some sausage rolls homemade and I just cannot wait to see Kylie.
0: Mate, homemade sausage rolls and Kylie Minogue sounds like great AFL Grand Final plans to me. Have yourself a ripper day, Nikki.
1: Yes. Oh, my God. Yes. Yeah, she's going to be amazing.
0: Yeah, she certainly is. You can give us a call anytime here in the studio on 52232955. But what else is amazing is this G-Town Countdown, and we're about to hear the top four songs of the week. So let's rip in. Thanks to our mates at Rex Gorel Skoda, your surprising source of hybrid motoring. Let's go.
2: Number four.

0: What a song. There it is, your number one track on the G-Town Countdown for this week. On K-Rock, you're hanging out with Davo, and that was Moving to the Sun by Hugel and Ultra Nate. And I'm pumped. That gets me up and about, and I hope it did the exact same for you. When that beat drops, brother, we are so on. That is Saturday vibes. That is grand final vibes. That is long weekend vibes right here. And it's all thanks to Rex Gorell Skoda, your surprising source of hybrid motoring. That is the G-Town Countdown. Wrapped up for the week, but that doesn't mean the hits start dropping off here. We've got some Lady Gaga on the other side of this, Shania Twain, Hozier, Slater, wow, just to name a few. So you don't want to be anywhere else. And let's keep going. And more music weekends coming your way on the other side of this. Happy Saturday. You're on K-Rock.
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Cozy Air there with Too Sweet on K-Rock. You're hanging out with Davo for your Saturday morning, a grand final Saturday. Are you going for the Dockers? Are you going for the Lions? Or are you going for the one and only Kylie Minogue? A bit of Kylie, and I'm looking forward to her appearance at 1:30 this afternoon. If you want to check out on K-Rock, our socials, we've got a K-Rock's Kylie Bingo

0: card up there with some of the things that we think could potentially happen throughout the performance. Will the gold hot pants make an appearance? Will Nick Cave pop on stage? Will there be a return of her Aussie accent? Who knows? But we'll find out at 1:30 this afternoon. Look, we're going to get into some more music on the other side of this, where we've got all the latest in local news coming up next. You're on K-Rock.
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